0: Wanted with you on this Tuesday night. Coming up at 8 o'clock tonight, it is Live Licks. Charity will be the theme for the bands that are selected. And then coming up at 10 o'clock for my rock reveal, it is a band that is visiting our area in Rocktober. Yes, I had to say it. 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
2: 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At the end of the Revolutionary War, George Washington established the Badge of Military Merit, recognizing incredible acts of valor during combat. The original heart-shaped ribbon made out of purple silk was first issued by Washington directly to three Revolutionary War veterans. On the 200th anniversary of Washington's birth, Wisconsin native Douglas MacArthur helped establish the Purple Heart Medal for military personnel wounded in combat. Today, approximately 1.9 million veterans have received this Medal of Valor, with August dedicated as Purple Heart Month, honoring all of our nation's heroes killed or wounded in combat.
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System of a Down going out on tour this time around with Faith No More. They're going to be in New Zealand and Australia. Come on, guys. 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

0: Well, we're back at it with Fuel Your Summer, brought to you by The Hog and Painting by Christopher. 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I happen to know the keyword is crowd. 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
1: Hey, it's Bob and Brian. 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
2: with Brewer Baseball Roundtable with Fireman Jim. It's not really round, though. It is.

0: Ever wonder how people decide where to spend their money? It usually starts with a simple search. Mary just moved to town. She's looking for a local coffee shop. What does she do? Well, she pulls out her phone and types best coffee shop near me. And instantly, Google gives her a whole bunch of options. She doesn't click the first name she sees. She looks for something familiar, something she's seen before. That's where smart marketing comes in. If you want to be the business people choose first, it starts with being visible where they're actually looking. 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
2: 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So a live version of Black from Aaron Lewis to start out Live Licks on The Hog.

0: Wrapping up with the beast that is Judas Priest, a live version of Heading Out to the Highway. They're currently out on tour in Europe. And yesterday on Instagram, Rob Halford posted that the metal god himself was parting ways with some of his jewelry, all for a good cause. He partnered up with Metal Pilgrim Steel Wings Foundation. 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

0: You know, I mentioned about going and taking a trip in on Labor Day weekend, but with camping, that is something you can do all the way until, well, it's too cold for you. 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

0: be at the Kohl Center in Madison October 11th. Smashing Pumpkins, so what a tuna on the hog. 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You can get all the details on the Hog app. And Borna and Mandy will be broadcasting live from there tomorrow. Now, speaking of tomorrow music lineup, you've got Bank 5-9 Amphitheater at 8 p.m., Hair Bangers Ball. 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And then over at Worst Bar at 5:30 p.m., Stalas and Chains, followed up at 8 o'clock with Rockin' Dockin'.
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1: Tonight's Rock Reveal is from Skillet. 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

0: Blake Great Prince of Darkness, 102.9 on the Hog. I keep getting emails concerning Halloween items that are for sale at various stores. Lots of bats. And I saw a rug, I guess like a welcome mat that you would put in the shape of a bat that says unwelcome. 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We even have Bob and Brian stuff as well. 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
1: 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That is in support of the 40th anniversary of the release of Rain and Blood, which is interesting because they're doing it before the actual anniversary, which is October 7th, if my memory serves me correct. The Smashing Pumpkins at the Kohl Center in Madison, October 11th. That is in support of the 35th anniversary of Melancholy. 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

0: 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She's looking for a local coffee shop. 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

2009, that Breaking Benjamin released I Will Not Bow. So I played that earlier, but now let's play something brand new they released this summer. It's Something Wicked on the Hog.

0: Lots of things going on around town over the next few days, all the way through Sunday. 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
4: 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And on August 22nd, two of boxing's biggest take center stage. Raleigh Romero never follows the script.
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4: 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Raleigh Romero versus Teofimo Lopez. 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

0: 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I'm Lana. Thanks a lot for hanging out with me. We'll be halfway through the week tomorrow. Come back for more live licks and another rock reveal. We'll catch you then.
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0: 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And on August 22nd, two of boxing's biggest take center stage. Rolly Romero never follows the script.
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0: It's time to put up or shut up. Rolly Romero versus Teofimo Lopez, August 22nd.
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0: Las Vegas was built for stars. And on August 22nd, two of boxing's biggest take center stage. Rolly Romero never follows the script.
1: This is my game.
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1: Teo, I'm here. I'm going all in.
0: It's time to put up or shut up. Rolly Romero versus Teofimo Lopez, August 22nd.
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0: Las Vegas was built for stars. And on August 22nd, two of boxing's biggest take center stage. Rolly Romero never follows the script.
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1: Teo, I'm here. I'm going all in.
0: It's time to put up or shut up. Rolly Romero versus Teofimo Lopez, August 22nd.
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1: Hi, this is Dan Buttry, combat veteran of the Iraq War. At the end of the Revolutionary War, George Washington established the Badge of Military Merit, recognizing incredible acts of valor during combat. The original heart-shaped ribbon made out of purple silk was first issued by Washington directly to three Revolutionary War veterans. On the 200th anniversary of Washington's birth, Wisconsin native Douglas MacArthur helped establish the Purple Heart Medal for military personnel wounded in combat. Today, approximately 1.9 million veterans have received this Medal of Valor, with August dedicated as Purple Heart Month, honoring all of our nation's heroes killed or wounded in combat.
0: Ewald Automotive and 1029 The Hog remain committed to serving southeastern Wisconsin's veterans and the families of veterans with the utmost dignity and excellence. 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
1: Mandy, do you know what an isthmus is? 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

0: recognizes recipients of our nation's oldest Medal of Valor, the Purple Heart. Cast in the image of the medal's founder, George Washington, today it's issued to a service member who was wounded or killed by enemy action. One such recipient from Milwaukee is known as the humble hero, George Banda. 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Wounded in Vietnam, serving as a combat medic in the 101st Airborne, George's action earned him the Silver Star, Bronze Star for Valor, and Purple Heart. 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
0: Unfortunately, what you are about to hear is real. 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
3: And now from, I learned this yesterday, the town where Howard Hughes owned 50% of the casinos once. Yeah. Las Vegas.
4: How many were there at the time, do you know?
3: Murray, that's probably 12.
4: So six, that's, he's probably taking a decent chunk of change.
3: Tim Murray.
4: Hey, Tim.
5: Hello, friends.
4: Are you Jim Nance? Is there a Jim Nance?
5: I don't know.
4: Oh, thought maybe there was some news on Romo or Nance or something like that. We're only a couple of weeks away from the football season, and CBS is being pretty quiet about the whole Romo situation.
3: Well, they said J.J. Watt.
4: Yeah, he's replacing him, but they haven't said what they're going to do with Romo if they're going to shuffle.
3: I don't think they want to talk about it.
5: It's an ongoing investigation. Yeah, we're not going to ongoing legal matter. We will not comment right now.
3: People forget, and then, you know.
4: I don't think so. I think they're going to get out of the Romo. I think they're. I like Tony Romo. Don't get me wrong, but
5: they're going to get out of the Romo business.
4: I think they're going to get out of the Romo business.
3: Well, that's what I'm saying.
4: They're out.
3: They're just going to let it trickle away,
4: and there'll just be a news release someday that
5: their lawyers are working. Their lawyers are working hard on. On the contract to try to get out of it.
4: It's a huge contract.
5: It's like $18 million a year.
4: Yeah, it's
5: like
4: a huge contract. It was. I read a story that said it was the worst money CBS ever spent was on Tony Romo. I disagree. But you've said over the years he has
5: losing his fastball.
4: Right. That the whole thing, and that CBS was unhappy with his preparation for games going into this whole DUI incident that happened a couple of weeks ago, so I don't think Tony's going to go broke or anything.
3: The worst money CBS ever spent.
4: Yes.
5: I'm sure there's a sitcom out there. That
3: Aftermash. Yeah.
4: Come on.
3: I don't think so.
4: Throw a couple more in there. There's other shows. Run, Simon, Run. That was remember that show with red buttons?
3: Yes, I do.
4: The show that gave us 60 minutes. This is the worst money they've ever spent.
3: Ever heard of the Brothers Grunt?
4: No.
3: Yeah. So, there's a reason for that.
4: So we'll see.
5: One of the NCIS's had to have been terrible, right?
4: I don't think so.
5: NCIS Topeka.
4: Have there been any that have gone away? I mean, after four episodes, I mean, geez, they still run that Cedric the Entertainer show. that thing is just brutal, brutal when I see it on TV.
3: Let's see, NCIS, they had Los Angeles, New Orleans.
4: Hmm. Yeah?
3: Okay. Yeah, see that crime scene there? Huh? We get that killer up there. What do you mean, the jail, man, huh? NCIS Hawaii, NCIS Sydney, is that still on? NCIS Origins, NCIS Tony and Ziva, and NCIS New York.
4: Those all sound familiar to you, Tim?
5: They do. I'm not a big NCIS guy. Not anti-NCIS.
4: Yeah. Right. Mm. Right. Just like I'm not.
5: The original NCIS, was that the one with the guy who played at UCLA? Handsome fellow.
4: Oh, yeah. Mark Harmon.
5: Yeah.
4: Yeah. But he left, right?
5: He's old.
4: He bailed. But he could still. You're not too old to act. You're never too old to act.
3: It's not what, though.
4: His dad. You know his dad won the Heisman, right?
5: Yeah.
4: Yeah. And you know he's married to Pam Dauber, Mindy from Mork and Mindy, right?
5: Yeah, of course.
4: Yeah.
5: Obviously.
4: You didn't know that, did you?
5: No, I didn't know that.
4: Read a book. I love saying that to people when they don't know something. Read a book. Here was a topic that we had earlier in the show, Tim.
5: Is this sports?
4: Yeah, it is now.
5: Okay.
4: The topic that popped up earlier this morning.

0: Looks like Mike McCarthy wants a look at Aaron Rodgers on in the first couple of preseason games. So the story now is Rodgers is going to be out there on the field to start the game, more than likely. I don't think that's a good idea. I don't know what McCarthy thinks he's going to learn, or what, you know, he may have forgotten about Rodgers.
1: Maybe he was ordered by the NFL
0: to play Rodgers.
1: Yeah.
0: Or what if Rodgers says, "All right, I'll show you my wife." Then can I not play? If I show you my wife, can I not play?
1: No.
0: But I just I don't.
1: The NFL would say, "Listen, you guys won a Super Bowl together in Green Bay. Now you're playing Green Bay
0: in Pittsburgh, and it's just a regional telecast.
1: Get it done."
0: ABC's not covering it. It's not going to be a stream. It's not going to. It's just a game. It's just
2: NFL Network picked it up.
0: Not enough.
1: It'll be on in Green Bay, which is where people.
0: Beyond here, it'll be on in Pittsburgh.
2: If this was a regular season game, how big would the circus be?
0: Insane.
1: It would be.
2: It'd be all that people could talk about.
1: Double D.
0: It would be that big. A double D. Yes, because that's as big as it gets. Double D.
2: I thought they were bigger.
1: Well, unless you're some kind of maniac.
0: The only thing that would make it bigger than that is if the game were in Green Bay and McCarthy and Rodgers were coming back and it's a regular season game. It would be crazy.
2: McCarthy came back, right? With the Cowboys? He had to have.
1: Yeah.
2: Yeah.
0: To Green Bay. I know we beat him in Dallas in the playoffs. Did he come back to Green Bay?
1: Oh, I don't know.
2: I'm sure someone remembers.
0: I know we saw him in Dallas. I don't know that he's been back to Green Bay.
2: Rodgers has never been back, though, right?
0: He was with... Wait. He needed a win. Who was it with? Was it... He's never won in Lambeau Field. Or wait. No, who was that? He's never won in Lambeau Field. Wait, he's won a million games.
1: Certainly won in Lambeau Field.
0: No. I don't think he's been back to Lambeau. So, but here's my thoughts on that. Okay, if they run Rodgers out there for a couple of series on Thursday night, which I think is a horrible idea. I think if I'm Matt LaFleur, and I said this earlier, and I think if I'm the defensive coordinator, I would instruct my defense, nobody touches Rodgers. We're not going to be impressed if you run over a 41-year-old man back there tonight. If you have your shot, just grab him by the jersey and hold on to him. Don't run through him. Don't end his season. Don't break any
2: mutual respect.
0: Yes, absolutely. I think he's owed that by the franchise. Don't you? In a preseason game.
2: Look at you. I thought I was curious when you started your thought there. I was like, what's he gonna do? Is he gonna say hit him as hard as possible?
0: If it were a regular season game, then it's a different ballgame.
2: Yeah, of course.
0: But this is practice. It's just preseason.
2: We talk about practice.
0: Yeah. You're not going to impress. Well, I don't know if you're not going to impress. Okay, we saw you could get to him. Clearly, you had a path to him, and you could have destroyed him, and you didn't. Thank you. Okay, it's going to look good on tape. Good look on film. But there's just no reason to go out there and hit Aaron Rodgers on Thursday night. And I hope that is the message that they're sending to the defense. Once Rodgers is off the field, go nuts. Hit whoever you want. Nobody's going to care, right? Because that's just guys trying to get a spot on an NFL team.
1: Aaron Rodgers has beaten every team in the NFL except the Packers.
0: All right.
2: This won't count as
1: we're talking a regular season game.
0: Right. So...
1: Or playoff.
0: If you run him out there, do you run him out there for what? A quarter? Two series? A series?
2: I don't. But I'd put him out there for maybe one series. If it's all dependent on, is it a successful series? Is it a three and out? One of the backups, Will Howard, I think he's going to play this game like it's his Super Bowl. No, I'm serious.
0: Everybody other whose name isn't Aaron Rodgers probably should be playing this game like it's a Super Bowl. They're trying to make the team. You gotta get people to go, hey, did you see that?
2: For Will Howard, he's a 6th round pick. They just drafted the guy in the 3rd round. I mean, this is This is your life, man. So, yeah, I actually think the backup situation in Pittsburgh is kind of interesting. So,
1: there's no moment where he gets to trot off the field to applause of the fans because he's not, this game is in Pittsburgh.
2: If it was in Green Bay, I'd say you bring him out there for like a ceremonial first drive. I don't think there's, I mean.
0: I bring him out there for the coin toss, even if it's in Green Bay. I just wouldn't.
1: Hmm.
0: He's all you've got at quarterback. He's all you've got.
1: And he did go down early once.
0: Yes. I think Aaron Rodgers is an odd fella.
2: You think?
0: He made me crazy when he was our quarterback. After the guy before him made me crazy when he was our quarterback. But he is owed that respect by the Green Bay franchise.
2: I have no problem with that.
0: All right,
2: good. It's a preseason game.
0: Right, it's preseason.
2: It's different.
0: Hey, man. He's going to be, there are guys going to be chasing him that are literally half his age on Thursday night.
1: Who did Drew Brees play for that?
0: San Diego.
1: Okay.
0: So he started.
1: So those are the guys that have beaten every team.
2: Drew Brees has beaten every team?
1: Yep.
0: Yeah, he just went in the Hall of Fame. I guess that's your ticket in right there, right?
1: Favre did.
2: Peyton beat every team?
1: Yep.
2: Yeah.
1: Because he went from...
2: Went from Indianapolis to Denver.
1: Yep. And Tom Brady.
2: Montana?
0: Did he not beat the 49ers?
1: Never got a chance to beat all 32 teams, but did record at least one win against the 28 teams that existed during their careers.
2: Oh, okay. There you go.
0: All right.
2: Yeah,
0: that's a pretty elite list.
2: Montana wasn't around when the Texans and...
0: Right. But he beat everybody who was in the league at the time, so he beat the 49ers when he was at Kansas City?
1: Must have.
0: And he couldn't wear 16 in Kansas City because that was Len Dawson's number and that was retired. What number did...
2: 19.
0: He wore 19 in Kansas City. Okay. Thank you. And didn't we come like a game away from having a Kansas City-San Francisco Super Bowl?
2: They got deep in the playoffs. Didn't I can't Joe remember. Him right was on it the end? AFC Championship? I couldn't remember if it was... It might have been the AFC Championship.
1: Oh, good memory. I'd never pull that up.
0: If you'd have thought about it long enough, you would have.
1: I don't know.
0: Mm-hmm. Showed up here with all that Dillinger information this morning.
1: Yeah, well, I just watched that yesterday.
0: So, I'm just saying on Thursday night, just, okay, defense, I understand. Once Rodgers is off the field now, let's try and make the team and make big hits. But until Rodgers is off the field, just everybody stand down a half a step maybe. But you don't want to be embarrassed out there either in the secondary, right? If you're not getting pressure, you leave those receivers running around long enough.
2: You're thinking way too much about this.
0: Nobody wants to be embarrassed.
2: There's no game plan.
0: Okay.
2: Just go out. I should know this. Are they doing the joint practice thing?
0: No. Not that I know of.
1: The Packers and Steelers?
2: Yeah.
0: I haven't heard that. I know Stephanie's right going to be in Pittsburgh for the game on Thursday night.
2: They are not. They are not doing the joint practices. Right.
0: So you say, okay, let's say in the first drive they get two first downs. Is that enough Rodgers for you?
1: Oh, yeah.
2: If I'm Mike McCarthy, hell yeah, man.
0: Three and out. You send
2: also,
0: him-
2: for the Steelers, you got to figure out who's going to be your backup quarterback.
0: Yeah, I think that's more important than running Aaron Rodgers out there to see what he's got.
2: You've got three dudes going for that job right now. Aaron Rodgers is clearly the number one, as we all know.
0: And that's 90% of the reason they brought Mike McCarthy in, too, is because he's good at developing young quarterbacks. Isn't that? No, seriously, that's the story. That's not a joke. Yeah, he was in on the Rodgers thing. Okay. He's not good at backup quarterbacks because he never had one. But yeah, they said that they brought him in because they know that this is it for Rodgers and they need him to start developing a young quarterback.
1: Wow, I'd never heard that before.
0: He's one of the reasons they hired him. And did you see LaFleur, I won't say he was gushing, talking about Mike McCarthy yesterday, talking about the respect he has for him. That guy has coached the Green Bay Packers, the Dallas Cowboys, and the Pittsburgh Steelers. He goes, that's quite a resume.
2: And he won a Super Bowl.
0: Yeah, and he's won a Super Bowl.
2: By the way, the Packers have a joint practice later this training camp with the Cardinals, which makes sense because it would be the LaFleur Bros. Because
1: they're like a practice team.
0: Right.
1: They're no good.
2: They are expected to be the worst team in the NFL.
1: That but this might be one of those moments that they
2: use. It's the LaFleur Bros.
0: It's Matt's younger brother. Yeah. He's going to beat Matt's brains out. Anyone that LaFleur has a relationship with beats him.
1: Yeah. I feel that way, too, but come on.
0: Like Kyle Shanahan.
1: That's just feelings.
0: Beats our brains out.
1: Yeah. And what about,
0: Salah.
2: Not going to work here anymore,
1: right. Salah.
0: Yeah, Salah. Yeah. He's in Tennessee now. He's going to beat LaFleur when we face him. All his friends beat him. You're the one who pointed that out to me.
1: Well,
0: a lot of times I just dismiss things you say.
1: Not brother.
2: Once again, preseason, I don't give a rat's you know what.
0: All right.
2: About preseason results.
0: All right.
2: Once Haynes King is out there running around scoring touchdowns, you know it's not the real thing. Now, did you see the ratings for the Hall of Fame game?
0: I can guess it's the most watched thing this year on TV.
2: 7 million people watched the Hall of Fame game.
1: Will there be a pregame moment where Rodgers and LaFleur are talking to each other, where they'll show that on camera?
2: I think so.
1: While Rodgers is saying, "Hey, coach of the Omaha Beef or quarterback of the Beef, how's it going?"
0: See, now if he says that, then I go back to the sideline. If I'm LaFleur, going, everybody, there's a $1,000 bounty on Rodgers.
1: Key off on that. Hey, Beef, how's it going?
0: That's when I just go back and go get him. Destroy him.
1: Yeah. It's a fastball. Clank.
2: Give you a gift and you show up my picture. Right. Run, yes. Dummy.
0: Right. Yeah. Then all bets are off. And my whole
2: little speak of me, speak well.
0: And my whole little speech on respect is out the window. So.
2: And he hit the snot out of that one. He hit the bull.
0: But there's camps have gone quiet. There's just not a lot coming out of training camps right now. Have you heard anything, Tim? I mean, you got an defensive lineman who in Dallas who signed a new contract for an absurd amount of money.
2: Laramie Tunsil, starting left tackle for Washington, out for the foreseeable future with a torn pec, I believe. That's the only thing that I'm keeping an eye on. We had the Cousins Max Crosby dust up. Did you see that?
0: That was last week, though. Yeah. And then they were both held out of practice the next
2: broke
0: day.
2: Broke team rules.
1: What happened?
0: No fighting?
2: No fighting.
1: There was fighting?
2: Between Max Crosby, the tattooed edge rusher who rips people's heads off, not literally, and then Kirk Cousins, the goofy quarterback, and Kirk Cousins was the starter of said pushing match.
1: I thought Kirk was one of the finest human beings on earth.
0: He is, but he's not going to get shoved around, not even by Max Crosby.
2: He started it.
0: Would wad him up and punt him into the sun if he wanted.
2: I want to know what was going through Max Crosby's mind. Like, wait, is this really happening right now?
0: Well, up to it because he kept, like, shoving.
2: Wait, like, he batted down his pass or something like that when they were, I'm sure there's some training camp unwritten rules where you don't.
0: Okay, I've watched Hard Knocks enough to know Matt Crosby has an MO of hitting quarterbacks or shoving them late. You know, not enough to get a penalty, but he does it all game long. And
2: I don't think it was physical. I think it was more of a, like, he knocked down a pass or something like that. And I do wonder if Kirk, he's new, right? He's a new guy there. They drafted the Fernando Mendoza number one overall. Do you have to go after the biggest, baddest bully on the team and try to make him look
1: Is that it? Is that it? He's showing everyone he's the quarterback of the damn team?
2: I'm not afraid of you.
1: Hey, like, Fernando. You know, you go to prison, you find the biggest right. guy, you That's kick right, his yeah. ass first day.
0: Yeah. I bet Cousins went out there. Before he went out, he said, hey, Fernando, watch this. Watch what I'm going to do right here. This is what you got to do.
1: There's a picture of him hugging it out.
0: Yeah. Yeah, they'll figure it out.
1: Okay, bro. All right, bro. That's all right, bro. Hey, bro.
2: By the way, I'm sure people have chimed in, circling back to McCarthy at Lambeau. 2022, Packers beat McCarthy in overtime at Lambeau.
0: Oh, did they? Okay.
2: Yeah. All right. Rodgers last year. Thank you, Josh.
0: All right. Thanks, Josh. Yes. All right.
2: But yeah, I would say for the most part, camps have been relatively quiet. We've got a new Hard Knocks tonight, right?
0: Oh, it's tonight. I thought it came out last night, but it comes out tonight.
2: I think it's Tuesday.
0: All right. I will. I'll have to check. If that's not there, I'll just stream something
2: but yes,
0: else.
2: That's the NFL all. Hall of Fame game.
1: Freaking badass.
2: was more viewed than any MLB game this season and any NHL game last season, including the Stanley Cup.
0: We love to watch those uniforms run around. We just love it. We can't get enough.
2: Every year. It's like when people try to talk negatively about my dear beloved bowl games.
0: Well, why would you watch this? He's already hot about the bowl games, Brian. We haven't even played a game yet.
1: Man, wait till November.
2: People will watch the Hall of Fame game. People will watch the Snoop Dogg Bowl.
0: Yeah.
1: Oh, where is that?
2: Tucson. That's the game I do.
0: I thought you were in Boise.
1: They changed the names of them so much.
2: I do multiple games.
0: Yeah. I'm sorry I don't have your schedule in front of me,
2: well,
0: Mr. Murray.
2: Well, maybe you could ask.
0: Maybe I should write it down. You're right. You're right. That was rude of me. I'm sorry. You know, why don't we all go to our corners, take a breath. We'll do this.
2: Yeah. Like Max Crosby and Kirk Cousins.
1: Hi, bro. You're my bro.
0: Yeah, bro. Hey, bro. We're good, bro. Brewers are out west, Tim. You saw more of the game than anybody in this room.
2: I did, and I was excited early on. Yelly goes yard.
0: Yelich hits a two-run homer, right?
2: Yeah. Let's rock and roll here. Good pitching matchup, and unfortunately, Jackson Merrill, the gentleman who went to high school about 5 miles from where I used to live in Maryland, he hits a two-run homer in the seventh, and that's all she wrote. Just 3 homers, and that's it for the game. A brisk 2-hour, 20-minute game last night. But
1: it's pretty quick.
2: Padres get it done, and the lead down to 5.
0: Yeah, in the Cubs were off yesterday.
2: Cubs are off. So 3-2 the final last night, late last night. Padres get the win. I thought Henderson, for the most part, pitched pretty well. I mean, he gave up those 2 homers, but all in all, pitched pretty well. Casey Mize was one of the Padres' deadline acquisitions. They got him from the Detroit Tigers, so they were busy. And the Padres, look, this trip is going to be, as we know, 3 in San Diego, 4 in Los Angeles. The Dodgers last night, they were playing the
0: Kansas City, right?
2: Dead Kansas City Royals, and Tarik Skubal gave up a couple runs early on. He gave up 3 runs through 3, settled down a little bit. He only pitched 5 innings yesterday, so Skubal. 5 innings, gave up 3 runs on 4 hits. He was fine. Nothing special. But they did come back to beat the Royals because the Royals are absolutely
0: Well, the garbage. Dodgers have to be happy about that you know, he was fine because they didn't pay much for him. They got him for, you know, like peanuts, so they're not that invested.
2: Well, the Brewers went after him. You read that story. They tried. Really, the only other team that was trying to get him was Where are the Brewers?
0: I wonder if the Brewers were surprised when they didn't get him.
2: I don't know. I mean, maybe a little. So I still contend. I just don't know why the trade went down on Saturday. Why not wait?
0: Yeah, wait until the last minute, right?
2: Monday. Why not keep going back to the Brewers? Hey, we want, give us your, you know, give us Made. Give us whoever. And apparently, according to the article, there was... I forget who wrote it over at the end. I think it was Rosenthal. Apparently, there wasn't a ton of interest in Jet Williams, that kid they got from the Mets, who's considered, you know, one of the top prospects in the organization right now.
0: Well, the Brewers have another chance tonight. They send Kyle Harrison out. San Diego sends Walker Buehler.
2: Ooh. They, like I said, they should win it, but man, that is, that's a game in which Walker Buehler is not great.
0: Well, he was a Dodger, right?
2: Yeah.
0: Yeah.
2: He was a Dodger, then he was.
1: Was is the operative word there. Yeah, because they don't, you know, keep that sort of player around. The kind of player where people say, oh, he's not great. Yeah, yeah.
2: Cubs are, we need my Nats to take care of business. In D.C., they got the Cubs coming to town.
0: That would be great.
2: So you're cheering for the old Washington Nationals.
0: I don't have a problem cheering for the Nationals. And basketball.
2: Yeah, we got
0: before
2: a
0: before we go.
2: Surprise, surprise. Guess who's going to open up the NBA season?
0: The 76ers and LeBron.
2: Bing.
0: They're going to showcase them, but I don't know, against the Lakers? Knicks. Against Cleveland? Against, he's been, the Heat?
2: Banner Day.
0: Oh, against the Knicks. Right, 76ers and Knicks.
2: For some
0: that's
2: reason.
0: That's a good matchup, though.
2: For some reason, opening night. So you've got Sixers, Knicks. That makes a ton of sense. Oklahoma City and San Antonio. Ton of sense.
0: Yep.
2: At 3 in the afternoon Eastern time, the Celtics play the Pistons. That is weird. So the first game of the season.
0: Oh, I know why that is. No, I don't. I was going to make the Don Nelson connection. Well, if he played for both teams, but he didn't.
2: Yeah, I guess maybe it's a prime game, I don't, or a Peacock game. I don't know. But yeah, you get a triple header opening night. And then Christmas, you've got Spurs-Knicks. So rematch of the NBA Finals. You've got Giannis on Christmas against the Celtics. The return of LeBron to L.A. is the main kind of middle of the day game. Oklahoma City, Minnesota, and then Golden State.
0: Is the LeBron return to Los Angeles even a big deal? Because he won championships there.
2: Won one.
0: He did. Oh, you're right, he did. Yeah. All right. But everybody...
1: Hard to keep track.
0: Everybody who's been a Laker has won one championship.
1: Drawer full of rings.
0: You know, over there. If you're with the Lakers for 10 years, you've won a championship. Okay, all right, so you got your NBA lineup for Christmas Day. Who's the NFL running out there on Christmas Day this time?
2: Oh, that's a good question.
0: What are they up against? Because those are all really good matchups.
2: The NFL will have Green Bay, Chicago.
0: Okay.
2: Buffalo.
0: Who's going to win?
1: Those are all good matchups.
2: I'm going to go with N. Huh? Could be both. FL.
0: Okay.
2: And by a landslide.
0: Okay. All right.
2: Those matchups are sick.
0: And where are
2: Green Bay, Chicago?
0: Where is that on Netflix?
2: That's first two on Netflix. The night game is on Fox.
0: All right. So I still can't cancel Netflix.
2: Nope.
0: Still can't.
2: Gotta keep it.
0: Gotta keep it. They've got me.
2: And you've got a Christmas Eve game now this year, too, because Christmas Eve falls on a Thursday.
0: And who is it?
2: Houston versus Philadelphia.
0: It's a nice warm-up. It's a nice hors d'oeuvre.
2: Usually Christmas Eve's kind of a quiet day in sports. The only game that's out there is
0: this isn't
2: Hawaii
0: your
2: Bowl.
0: Father's Christmas Eve right. anymore.
1: Things are changing.
0: Yes. Yeah.
2: They're not playing Tommy Hopscotch
0: that's
2: anymore.
0: That's right.
2: You know?
0: I'm not going to overstock market for a roll of... How does he say?
2: Quotas.
0: Quotas. Yeah. All right. We're out of time, Tim.
2: You guys shot a guard.
1: What?
0: That was in the town, yeah. All right, we got to go.
2: All right, talk
0: can't,
2: to you tomorrow.
0: Can't let man. You run through every scene here.
2: See you guys.
0: All right, talk to you tomorrow. What did Shake Shack have on a list the other day? They were like the top dog in something, Shake Shack. They were on the list anyway. I don't know if...
1: It was on hamburgers, wasn't it?
0: Was it? Was there a hamburger on the list of delicious burgers that America is enjoying?
3: Best burger.
0: Is that where they... Okay.
3: It was like a top 10.
0: They were... Okay, right. They're in the top 10. Did you see the latest story out of Shake Shack?
3: No. Embezzlement? I hope so.
0: Not every day can be an embezzlement day, Carrie. You know that.
3: I'm waiting.
0: But as we speak into these microphones, just know that somebody is embezzling from their company right now within the sound of our voices.
1: Yeah.
0: Yeah. Which goes a lot further now that we stream. You know, rather than 20 years ago, and it was just this lame tower.
1: You know, right within, right. Listening distance of a speaker with us on it, someone's embezzling.
0: Yeah, it was happening over at Koss, one of our favorites. A customer claims that non-tippers are drawing the short straw at Shake Shack in a recent viral video. That. Did you see this?
3: Yep, I saw it yesterday.
1: Non-tippers, so...
0: You got the screen.
1: It's at Shake Shack.
0: It's a kiosk at an airport. Here, let me just read the story.
1: I didn't know that was a tip place.
0: Every place is a tip place. Every place that has a screen. You want a tip?
1: Isn't Burger King, is it?
0: Every place is a tip place, Brian.
1: I'll go with, there's a lot of Roundup places now. Would you like to round up? Last time I was asked, that was, I just got the week for our scholarship.
0: Mm-hmm. I ask from time to time what were we rounding up for?
1: You know, it's like the human fund.
0: They've always given me the answer. We're rounding up for this. They know. So it's like, yeah, all right, of course I do. It's never been something I said, well, I don't want to support that. I've never said no to rounding up. BD Powell wondered whether his wife's theory about the chain adding a surcharge to every individual item ordered by a non-tipping customer would hold any water. The couple decided to put it to the test.
1: A surcharge? Wait a minute.
0: Hold on. Hold on. I'll just listen up. Hold on. Just listen. Hold your questions till the end.
1: The tip comes after you're leaving.
0: I need to read on here.
1: All right.
0: All right. I understand. I understand. Yeah, the tip comes at the end. Would you like to tip?
3: Not really. Not if you order at a counter and you stand there and then you still have to wait for your food to be made.
0: Or if I order online or if I order at a kiosk and I haven't even talked to you, why would I tip? Why would I tip for that? For handing me the bag?
1: Right. That's my question. You, a tip place, you go in, you order, you eat, you get some service during the meal, and then you leave a tip if the service is good.
0: I can take you back to the root of this problem. They want a tip for nothing. You know why? Well, because they got ribbons for participating as kids. Mm-hmm. That's why. Well, I get something, right? No, you get nothing. You did your job. That's it.
1: There is one place that has a tip jar taped to like the window of the drive-thru.
0: Okay.
1: It's a drive-thru.
0: Okay, yeah.
1: All you're doing is handing me food through the window, and I'm supposed to tip?
0: Yes. You are preaching to the choir, my friend. All right, so his wife had a theory that non-tipping customers were being charged a surcharge, so they went to the couple decided to put it to the test at the self-serve kiosk at Salt Lake City International Airport. My wife says if you don't tip at Shake Shack, they make it more expensive per item, Powell said in an August 8th TikTok post. So they're about to find out, and they went out and they tried it. Couple ordered three classic shakes, one of which came with a 49-cent surcharge for adding whipped cream. Subtotal tax and everything was $18.46. Okay,
1: it's getting a little numbery here.
0: When the couple
1: shakes for $18.46, they didn't tip.
0: We haven't gotten to that part yet.
1: Right.
0: When the couple opted for a non-tip auction at checkout, would you like to tip?
1: Auction.
0: They declined. Option. They declined. The kiosk displayed a message saying, pricing update had been applied to one or more of their orders.
1: So they were asked if they wanted to tip.
0: Yep.
1: And they said declined. No.
0: They said no. And
1: then they just got...
0: The screen comes back. Pricing update. Yes.
1: Well, that sounds shady to me.
0: There's an update here. According to Paul's video, the pricing update appeared in the form of a 50-cent surcharge on every item they ordered. Everything went up 50 cents.
3: 50 cents is not small.
0: He said everything went up 50 cents. Every item went up by 50%. Just making sure everybody knows, do not go there, Powell said.
3: Okay.
0: This is not Shake Shack's policy, and we are currently looking into our licensed HMS host. the operators at the Salt Lake City Airport location and kiosk system. That's what Shake Shack said. That was their official statement. Well, that's not our policy.
1: Those are franchisees, right? This is
0: sounds like
1: someone
0: it.
1: That you pay money yeah. to and you use their products
0: yeah.
1: and you get the benefit of their advertising, which I don't know what Shake Shack's advertising is. I've never seen a Shake Shack ad.
0: Shake Shack told USA Today in a statement that it does not increase prices or add surcharge penalties to orders placed by customers who choose not to tip. But that flies in the face of what we saw on the kiosk screen.
1: All right, so could that operator lose its franchise?
0: They're going to be put on probation, I bet. Oh, we're watching. Yeah. We're watching you now.
1: All right.
0: It is not Shake Shack's policy nor that of our licensees to increase the price on the menu when no tip is added, the chain said. The pricing issue shared online occurred in the airport Shake Shack that is owned and operated by a licensee.
1: Yeah, any airport operation is going to be expensive.
0: Oh, they love to stick it to you at the airport. You know why? Because they know they got you by the short, curly
3: yeah,
0: ones.
3: Where are you going?
0: Yeah, where are you
3: going
0: to go? The other airport?
1: Yeah, you're stuck. You're stuck in your
3: New York and Chicago.
1: In
3: there
1: your
3: is
1: wing of the airport or your gate or
0: like
1: whatever.
0: If you go in right. and buy a soda, some trail mix,
3: bottle of water, a book,
0: $30
3: for sure.
0: Yeah, it's insane.
3: That's the start of your trip.
0: Yeah,
3: is when you drop that insane amount at yeah. the airport, and then I'm going on vacation. I guess
0: how much would you like a receipt? Is that extra?
1: Do you think if the operator of the Shake Shack at this airport told the headquarters of Shake Shack, well, we're an airport entity, that headquarters would say, oh, well, we understand.
0: Mm-hmm.
1: You're going to just roger everyone.
0: Yeah, we're all in on it. All of us are in on it. According to Shake Shack, HMS host investigated the matter and determined it was an error caused by a kiosk technology unrelated to tipping.
1: It sounds like a bunch of gobbledygook.
0: Thank you.
3: Either you knew about it or you were too stupid.
0: Yeah, right.
1: Just like
3: can't have it.
0: The chain continued. They have informed us that the issue has been resolved. We'll continue working with all our licensed partners to make sure every guest is taken care of at Shake Shack. Every item went up by 50% when they declined the tip.
3: 50 cents or percent? Because you keep 50, saying it.
0: 50 cents okay. per item it okay. went up. 50 cents per item right. it went up. And how long was that going on before somebody said, they're screwing us here?
3: Forever, I bet.
0: Yeah.
3: As long as they could get away with it.
0: And if the guy wouldn't have done TikTok, thank God for TikTok. That's all I'm saying.
3: Everybody knows that.
0: Thank God for
3: every
0: TikTok.
3: Every child in America yeah. thanks God for
0: out
3: TikTok.
0: Out there doing this investigative reporting for us. Thank you, TikTok.
3: Correct.
0: Thank you, alert TikTok
1: when did this happen? I'm hoping this was a quick resolution to a problem, but
0: data in here.
1: This story could be... How old is this?
0: Well, they've already addressed the problem in the franchisee and all that stuff. It's got to be a few weeks, right?
1: The story
0: hit yesterday.
1: Okay.
0: But I don't know how long it had been on TikTok.
1: Right.
0: But, holy cow. Yeah, I think I'm just going to hit the decline when a screen asks me if I'd like to tip. And I'm just being handed a bag.
1: It's a little tougher to tell a person. A little tougher to tell a person. Are you going to decline the round up?
0: No.
1: Or get an explanation for their scholarship fund or their human fund or their recycle fund or whatever they're doing? Would you like to round up?
0: No.
1: Yeah.
0: No.
1: Usually I try to get rid of coins and give exact change. I've got a dish of quarters, nickels, and dimes, you know, mm-hmm. in the armrest of the truck.
0: Mm-hmm.
1: It's not that big a deal to come up with 17 cents or 33 or whatever. But
0: give me a number. I can make the change for it. Give me a number.
1: Yeah, kind of. A lot of places, they just don't even bother with pennies anymore. So
0: yeah,
1: they kind of look at you funny. Oh, 33. you can just make that 30 or 35.
0: Mm. And here's another thing I saw the other day that I thought I would never see again, and I saw it. I don't know if I'm happy or unhappy about it.
3: I can help you decide.
0: I think I'm a little unhappy.
3: I'd love to tell you what to do.
0: All right.
1: If you're bringing it up, you're probably unhappy.
0: Yeah.
3: Oh, well.
0: It's at the grocery store.
1: Oh, you're unhappy.
3: He's known you longer. Okay.
1: You don't bring up great grocery store experiences.
3: Yeah, but I might bring up there could be a silver lining, Brian.
1: Where my bed is. It's
0: true.
3: True.
0: It's true. I don't bring up anything with a happy ending. At the grocery store, and I've got a few things. I'd say.
3: Wait a minute. You're unattended?
0: Yeah.
3: I just stopped on my own. Solo?
0: I stopped on my own on the way home.
3: Did you have a list?
0: No. No.
3: Okay. So you really are. You're cooking.
0: I did text a couple of people and said, hey, I'm stopping at the grocery store. Do you need anything?
3: Okay.
0: There were no responses. I was just going for a few things that I'm going to get. Here was the main thing. Frozen pizzas. All the good ones are gone.
3: Well, is that true or not true? The ones that you would have chosen first are gone?
0: First choice was gone.
3: All the good ones are gone.
0: First choices were gone. So I thought, I want to stop and get some. I'll just reload on these.
3: Mm-hmm.
0: So I got those, and I thought, well, since I'm here, I'll get a little of this, a little of that. I'll probably need more cocktail sauce, so I got that. You know, maybe a quarter.
1: You threw a lot of cocktail sauce?
0: I just threw that in there because I buy stuff like A1. Or mustard or stuff like that. And we have tons of it.
1: Mm-hmm.
0: But I probably had a quarter of a cart full of stuff, all right? A little bit too much to go. A little bit too much to go to self-checkout. But so probably it's not a big.
1: 13 items?
0: 16, whatever. Yeah. So I get in line. I'm gonna let a cashier take care of this. I'm just going to get in line.
1: I hate the self-checkout. I avoid it at all costs.
0: Avoid it at all costs.
3: Because you just don't want to, like, item look up, weigh your bananas, that kind of thing?
1: For a number of
0: 4011 bananas.
3: I know. Yeah. I just bought them. Yes.
0: 4011. Those are your bananas.
1: They don't give you enough room to put your items in the...
3: In the bag.
0: It's tough. It's hard because you don't have a lot of room...
3: And then the machine accuses you, place item in the bagging location.
0: Yes.
3: Place item.
0: Yeah. It's there. Hey, and then you got to get somebody over to verify and punch their code into the screen.
3: Right. Yeah. And they hate you because you're dumb. And I always just turn.
1: If you have a store card or you don't have a store card, that's
3: skip.
1: The whole big
3: skip.
0: Skip. Always
1: there.
0: Hit skip.
3: Skip.
0: But if it tells me, please wait for assistance, here's what I do. I get this puss on, and then I turn around.
1: See?
3: Yeah. It's the universal helpless look.
1: You don't ever have good grocery stores.
0: Yeah, I get a puss, and then I turn, and I start looking for the person.
1: Yeah. Nice of you to show up.
3: ID required.
0: Puss, turn. Puss, turn.
3: I just have my credit card. That's what I say. I just brought my debit.
0: See, and you see how she says it? That's a puss.
3: Yeah, I did.
0: That's a puss.
1: You remember when I told you that I just was having such a problem with the self-checkout. This was back before they had, like, the self-checkout. It was still the conveyor belt. It was just like no one was there.
0: Yeah, I know this one.
1: I just left everything.
0: Just walked away. Screw it. Your problem, not mine. I wanted to buy these, but I'll do it somewhere else.
1: Yeah. Yeah.
0: How'd that feel as you just walked out and left?
1: Great.
0: Yeah.
1: Fantastic.
0: Yeah. Good. Yeah. Yeah.
1: Yeah. I didn't get my frozen pizzas and cocktail sauce.
0: In the store, there's some kid going, yeah, there's a guy in here once.
1: Yeah, good.
0: I hope they put all his stuff back.
1: I hope they remember it forever.
0: So I'm at the grocery store. I got my stuff. I get to the checkout. It's like, all right, I'm going to deal with a human being on the conveyor belt. And there's like three people in line ahead of me. They don't have a lot, but the line is not moving. And I thought, why is this line not moving? There's just not much going on here. The guy who was checking out, I haven't seen this in at least 10 years, maybe 15, was writing a check.
1: Oh, yeah, I haven't seen
0: he
1: that.
0: He was writing a check.
1: How old was he?
0: Couldn't get a good look at him. I didn't want to stare too much. Yeah, I know.
1: Within a decade?
0: Younger than us.
1: Really?
0: Yes. Probably younger than
1: That's
0: us.
1: That's surprising. I was expecting a real
0: And here was the real surprise. I knew
1: this wasn't going to be a happy story. This is not a happy story. You're not happy here.
0: This is like seeing in a...
1: I don't know why. Why did you try to tell us you didn't know if it was a happy story or not? This is not.
0: Well, it's kind of like... It's kind of like listening to a vinyl record. You know, it's...
1: How is this like?
0: You could listen to it. You could stream that music. You could put a disc in. You could listen to it in a million different ways.
3: You mean because of the physical aspect?
0: Yes.
3: Of putting the record on the thing, putting the cartridge down, then changing the foot to side B.
0: Yes.
3: So this guy's like, look, writing what's the date today?
0: And he's writing out the amount. And here's the younger than maybe your age, because you're younger than me and Brian.
3: By like 8 years.
0: Okay, but he was, like a decade younger than me. But here's the thing that really shocked me. He wrote the check, and that she still had the cashier thing, still has the thing they feed the check into to do the whole bank check thing, you know, where they print on the back of it.
3: Oh.
0: And I didn't even know they had those at the counters anymore. So they were ready for him.
1: Yes, I didn't know they ever had those at the counter.
0: Yeah, whenever I wrote a check years ago, it always got fed into the cash register, and then
3: I guess I'm so forgetting that process.
1: So you wrote checks at the checkout
0: 20 years ago.
3: Lots of people did.
0: Yeah, we all did. Yeah, they still have the little check writing table there.
1: Yeah.
0: At the checkout part.
3: That's true.
0: That's still there.
3: That's where you put your phone on it.
0: There's a generation. There's a generation of people who don't know what that's for.

0: I got out of that line and just went to self-checkout.
1: Okay.
0: I just was like, I'm not.
2: I would endure that before I'd go to self-checkout.
0: Really? You would just wait for the guy writing check, even though there's like three more people in front of you.
2: I hate self-checkout.
0: Hate it.
2: Yeah.
1: What's the worst part? Because you could name three, but what is the number one that you dislike about it? Or hate, as you say.
2: I don't know. I hate everything about it. I hate the storage. I hate having to fumble with the bags.
1: Mm-hmm.
2: I hate having to slide the money in the little slot there.
0: Tap your card.
1: Yeah.
2: I don't like tapping.
1: He's a cash man.
0: I don't like tapping your card. You don't like the telephone. I like talking to,
2: I didn't have to explain anything why I hate it.
1: I asked.
0: We judge. You know that. We judge.
2: Right, but I get to caring less and less about that.
0: Yeah. I don't like them, I'll say that. But I don't like waiting in line either. And if they're wide open at self-checkout, I'm going over there.
2: I don't like looking for the barcode on everything.
0: Mm-hmm.
2: Flipping things around and where's the thing? And
0: mm-hmm.
2: I think it's marvelous technology that they can, you know, they have a machine that reads the barcode, and that was one of the things that makes America great, and the evolution of that was interesting. Yeah. And
0: you don't have a manifesto or anything, do you?
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0: Las Vegas was built for stars. And on August 22nd, two of boxing's biggest take center stage. 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
1: This is my game.
0: Teofimo Lopez has never needed one.
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0: But with world championship gold on the line, can they back it?
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0: It's time to put up or shut up. Rolly Romero versus Teofimo Lopez, August 22nd.
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13: What would you say you do here?
14: I'll tell you what I do, man. Two tricks at the same time, man.

time for Bob and Brian. Covering the great state of Wisconsin from the HQ, the Golden Rondell in Racine. Starring the voice of Beef, Bob Madden. The gangster of love, Brian Nelson. The first lady of Wisconsin newscasters, Carrie Wendt. And the rambling, gambling man, Tim Murray on sports. Today's special features, baseball with Fireman Jim. Showbiz news, this day in history, and he's the stiff. And now a couple of luxury dorm rooms.

0: 6 o'clock. What?
1: Yeah, 6 o'clock.
0: With Bob and Brian. Good morning.
2: Isolated thunderstorms this morning. Skies partly cloudy. Later we had, there's talk of smoke.
0: Oh, really? Is it coming back? There's Canadian wildfire smoke?
2: And haze.
0: Well, yeah. There's fog hanging out there this morning, depending where you are. So.
2: Well, now it's smog, right? Then if it's fog and smoke.
0: You're in charge
2: that,
0: of the...
2: That could hang around to tonight.
0: Tonight.
2: There's also a, the eclipse. It's not going to be around here.
0: No, it was in Iceland.
2: It's crawling across Iceland, Spain, and...
0: Yeah. Yes. Those are the only
2: the
0: places...
2: northern tip of Africa. The very northern, tip.
0: A total eclipse in Iceland, and the total eclipse will last for, I think, less than 3 minutes.

0: Yeah, well, that those
1: well, planets
0: astronomical
1: are,
0: bodies move pretty quickly.
1: They are. They don't look like they're moving very quickly, but they do. They do move very quickly.
0: This is a, is this a solar or a lunar eclipse? I can never keep them straight. The sun's going to be blocked out by the moon. Solar eclipse.
1: Solar, lock it in.
0: Solar.
1: Lock it in.
0: Lock it in.
1: You lock it in. All right.
0: And we also have the Perseid meteor shower going.
1: And here's the good news about that. No moon. So you'll really be able to see them. There's not going to be a, you'll have less light pollution. I don't really care for that term, light pollution. Less light to it'll help you see. The meteor's flying over, and there's no direction to look for that. It's not like look this way, look that way. It's everywhere. Just look up.
0: The Earth is going through the, trails of some kind of comet path.
1: And what did I hear? It's
0: particles left behind.
1: It's going to be our best view of it since the Civil War. And I'm not sure why. I just heard that in a news report. I went, what? I should have been writing that down. But I was driving, and I was daydreaming, you know, that sort of thing. Wait, what? Clear since the Civil War? Well, that sounds good. I mean,
0: I should be more impressed by that, but I don't think I've ever walked out at night and looked for meteors during the Perseid meteor shower.
1: I have. In the past, I have, and I've seen them.
0: Yeah.
1: They streak across the sky pretty regularly.
0: There's a couple of meteors in JAWS.
1: Just looks like just a line.
0: Bring that up again.
1: Line here and there.
0: Yeah, like what, 100 per hour? So, you know, more than one per minute.
1: Is that what it is, roughly? Yeah. Man, David Crowley has to feel like lightning struck last night, doesn't
0: he? Yes, and no Hong.
1: How, here's my question. I get up this morning, I'm assuming Francesca Hong is going to win and win easily in the Democratic gubernatorial primary. All the numbers, her numbers had her with anywhere going into yesterday's primary, anywhere from a 31 to 35 point lead. 31 to 35 point lead going in yesterday. That's what all the polling said around the state.
0: Yeah.
1: And she lost.
0: All right, let me stop you there. Did you ever ask who put out these polls?
1: That's what I was trying to find this morning.
0: And if you had the answer, would you know anything about the company that did the polling?
1: Maybe.
0: Or would you know anything about who paid for the polling?
1: Possibly. I could have done a deeper dive.
0: Right, did you? No.
1: Well, I was on time constraint. I only have so much time when I get here.
0: Are you familiar with the term push-pull?
1: Where you push a certain candidate?
0: Basically,
1: out in front?
0: Yeah.
1: Yeah, I've heard the term, yeah.
0: Because
1: where it leans their way.
0: And a lead in polling has shown to discourage people from voting against the person in the lead?
1: Yes.
0: Because, what's the use?
1: Now, we had a conversation here within the last 7 days. Not last 7 work days, just within the last 7 days. Where we talked about Francesca Hong's lead, and I said, it seems unbeatable, and you said, if you believe the numbers, because the numbers had been wrong in other places around the country.
0: I feel like lately polling has been off. I'd say during the Trump era, it's been more egregiously off than other times. As these pollsters get more entrenched politically one way or another.
1: 31 to 35 point lead, depending on who you believed, what you looked at, what you saw.
0: You know, it also doesn't do any good to increase faith in people's faith in elections.
1: Polling doesn't.
0: No.
1: No, I don't think it does either.
0: If you're a voter, and you see the polls are, you know, there's a 30-point difference between candidates.
1: Yeah, well, I may as well stay home. It's not going to be close.
0: And then afterwards, you know, it's a difference of a point. You may think, well, this is rigged. You may think that.
1: Well, I'm glad you brought that up. Because She had a 31 to 35 point lead. First of all, the question is, well, what good are polls then if they're going to be this off? They didn't miss by one or two points.
0: Really,
1: they missed by 36 points.
0: They're really no good. They really aren't any good at all.
1: You would have an easy argument. You'd have an easy time winning that argument today, I think.
0: Yeah.
1: And I don't care what the pollsters say. Well, you know, there's a lot of things that go into this. Well, they're wrong. You're wrong. You're doing it wrong. Clearly you are. Here's the paperwork. You're doing it wrong. It was.
0: Yeah. Well, I don't think they do much good.
1: If she had only won by 10 points, I would have said, wow, that was a lot closer than I thought it was going to be.
0: I don't know
1: but
0: when
1: she
0: polling,
1: lost.
0: I don't know when polling started either.
1: 60s?
0: Did newspapers do it back during, you know.
1: Yeah, I don't know.
0: The horse and buggy days?
1: Yeah.
0: Which is, I don't know, not the 60s, but the 30s.
1: I don't know.
0: Did somebody walk around and go to saloons and ask people who they were voting for? I don't know.
1: This far ahead of an actual primary or an election? Or was it exit polling where they just tried to get
0: in any way, shape, or form?
1: I don't know.
0: Because it's a news story. Polls show blah, blah, blah is ahead.
1: Yeah.
0: And that's something you can put in the news without ever, you know, covering an actual event.
1: So Francesca Hong loses last night. Everybody had her with no less than a 20-point lead rolling in.
0: Mm-hmm.
1: So she loses last night. And earlier this morning, she approaches the podium to concede the race to David Crowley. And she talks, she just does, it's a fairly boilerplate concession speech. Here's my question. If I'm Francesca Hong and I had a 35-point lead in the polls and I just lost by 2,200 votes in the primary to David Crowley, aren't you asking a lot of questions like, wait a minute, how did this happen? This doesn't, to me, this does not smell right.
0: Okay, fine.
1: There's some sort of stink that's involved with this. She's going to go away this quietly. She's just going to concede at 1:30, 2 o'clock in the morning and walk away from a race that, according to the polls, she had a 35-point lead. Now, either she's a great sport or she knew those numbers were never right.
0: Maybe she had internal polling that showed something completely different.
1: Yeah.
0: But maybe it's all just a con job, and I don't dismiss it all.
1: Oh, I am all on the con job
0: that,
1: right now.
0: In the world of politics, someone's conning someone somewhere.
1: This doesn't pass the smell test.
0: Well, how much time and energy do you want to put into looking into it?
1: At least another 5 minutes. At least.
0: It's Democrat on Democrat chicanery, right?
1: It seems to be, but nobody's hopping around mad about this.
0: Yeah, I don't know.
1: Nobody from the Hong campaign, Francesca Hong, just comes out and says, well, we lost. It's a good race. You had a 35-point lead. Aren't you asking questions? Aren't you talking about a recount? Aren't you asking about the mix-up here in Milwaukee County that held up the final numbers for hours?
0: Not to mention all the other candidates jumping in and jumping out of the race.
1: Right.
0: Crowley had dropped out.
1: Mandela Barnes jumped out. Crowley was out. Jumped back in when, who was the leader at the time?
0: Oh, I don't know.
1: Yeah, I can't remember her name. Yeah, she bailed when she was the leader, and then Hong became the leader.
0: Well, like I say,
1: does this
0: how much
1: look?
0: Time do you want to,
1: you know, standing
0: you study this?
1: Standing back,
0: you know, the Democrats have, and once again, primaries.
1: They're not
0: in the Constitution.
1: And
0: they're
1: you're
0: just,
1: right; they're just a club.
0: Just something that the political parties cooked up.
1: And they're not governed by laws. It's just their own rules, right? In a primary,
0: well,
1: it's their rules.
0: There's campaign finance laws, and there's.
1: We're not talking about that. We're just.
0: Yeah, I don't know. I you know, it's not part of the. Well, there's really not that much in the Constitution. There's nothing that sets up political parties.
1: The only thing that would have been more shocking this morning...
0: We just have an election day and qualifications for office.
1: Yeah.
0: Then as you trickle down, you know, the states decide how old you can be and your residency requirements for holding office. But the political parties, they're clubs. And if the club... I don't know. The club that is the Democrats, you know, they thought Hillary was going to be the nominee, and then Bernie Sanders shows up, and he is winning all these primaries. When was that, back in 12 or 16? But remember the invention of the superdelegates? Where'd they come from?
1: I never heard of them in my whole life.
0: But all of a sudden, the superdelegates show up at the convention, and oh, sorry, Bernie, you lose.
1: Yeah. Yeah. She had what? Superdelegates. They, like, can go warp speed.
0: So,
1: and it doesn't matter if they're hit by a tortoise shell. It doesn't stop them.
0: People with money and power, you know, pushing and pulling the levers of control that we don't see, we don't know about, and if that happened here,
1: this doesn't
0: quite possible.
1: You're not curious as to how this happened? Are you curious? Am I more curious than you right now?
0: I think you're more curious than I am, but I am curious.
1: Yeah. Okay. All right. I don't know how you missed this badly, and then go away that quietly.
0: Not the first poll that missed badly.
1: It's been happening more and more. But this is a gigantic, gigantic miss. This is, you landed in the wrong city sort of thing. If you're an airplane, you miss so badly.
0: Yeah.
1: Don't you think?
0: Yeah, I think
1: you're in Cleveland when you're supposed to be in Cincinnati. Or worse, you're in Detroit when you're supposed to be in Cincinnati.
0: Would you rather have Tiffany go up against Hung or Crowley?
1: Ooh. I wasn't expecting to. We're not taking questions. I'm sorry. This, Crowley or Hong? Who would be tougher? Okay.
0: And this is the first time.
1: I'm going to use some language here. I'm going to use some words that aren't very nice. I see the Hong campaign as absolute lunacy.
0: Mm-hmm.
1: Okay? And I think the Democrats did too.
0: You're not the only person who thought that.
1: But I think the Democrats, even people in the...
0: Well, Tony Evers never endorsed her.
1: Okay.
0: And then
1: all right.
0: I think he talked Crowley back into...
1: Well, there were... It looked like they were so close together, it looked like they had been spooning for the last two or three weeks. Wherever... One was, the other was sitting right next to him, shoulder to shoulder.
0: Then I have to ask myself, does Tony Evers have that much political clout in this state?
1: Should he be feared?
0: Is he a super delegate?
1: Should he be feared?
0: Is he a super leader?
1: If he could make this happen, and again, it's their party, it's their club.
0: Yeah.
1: They're free to do as they see fit.
0: Sort of.
1: Mm. Okay. Is there some sort of fraud if there was a thumb on the scale here?
0: I'd feel that way. If they weren't selling, you know, just their political stance, if they were selling something like a cough syrup and they said it could do one thing, but they never did.
1: You get shut down for
0: that. Or they made some promise over here and, you know, that just wasn't happening. Yeah, you'd be shut down. But it's politics, and so people say, well, that's politics. We got lied to.
1: You know how when there's a murder, people who investigate murders would tell you there's a sameness to...
0: Oh, Joe Kenda's all over that.
1: To that, like...
0: Joe Kenda will tell
1: people
0: you all
1: show
0: the
1: up
0: things
1: and what,
0: that always happen.
1: What happened? Or are things in the house?
0: People don't react right.
1: That's how
0: the body isn't laying there right way.
1: Yeah, that's how I feel about Francesca Hong's reaction. That is not a reaction of a person who had a gigantic lead going into this primary yesterday. That is not...
0: Well, what's the simplest answer? What's Occam's razor? polling was off, and she had better polling, and she knew she was going to lose.
1: Two possibilities. Polling was off, and she knew it, but she's not bound to tell anybody that. She did. If no. that's the case, she didn't do anything wrong. They do internal polling, or it was rigged. They just said, you're not winning. We're not going to nominate you for governor.
0: How would it
1: governor.
0: Be rigged?
1: All right.
0: And what?
1: All right.
0: Somebody going to blame the Russians this time?
1: No, I don't have to. We have Madison in our state.
0: The Russians? Yeah, well.
1: I think the party, I don't know who, I think they just said, hey, here's the deal. You're not winning.
0: Yeah, I just don't know how they do
1: it. I don't either. And how they keep everybody quiet about it, if that's the case.
0: Was there a box of ballots that they found late in the day?
1: See, now
0: that came out of nowhere? Those are things that happened.
1: What about the early ballots that were mailed in? How many of those were there that were counted that for people that weren't even in the race? What was this holdup with the counting? With the thumb drives that took hours to straighten out here in Milwaukee County? I have questions.
0: Are you talking about the national party or the state party? Because those are two different organizations. There's the Democrat National Committee. And the
1: I don't know who I should contact. I'll have to dig deeper. I won't.
0: Well, I don't think you want to contact the people you're investigating. Are you investigating?
1: I don't know. There's some DJ on the phone who says he's investigating. Said he's calling from Contact Hog. You ever hear a Contact Hog? You know,
0: where the money was coming from in any of any of the donors?
1: Yeah, that's a great question. Did a donor say, if she wins, I'm not sending a penny?
0: Or did a news media that was all hyped up about
1: right? I don't know.
0: The communist being in office.
1: But this is a national story. This is leading the news this morning nationally about.
0: And depending on which way you lean, the story is, oh, they're not crazy.
1: David Crowley was polling in the single digits, and he won. And that doesn't.
0: Is it a case of voters just really not making up their mind until the last minute?
1: The undecideds that all swung
0: and then,
1: the Mandela Barnes.
0: All the polls missed the Crowley campaign because he really wasn't in it until the last week.
1: I have questions.
0: Was he a lifeboat? Democrats who hated Trump, hated Tiffany, were going to vote for Francesca Hong no matter what, but they don't have to now.
1: This is interesting, though. I think this is really, really interesting. And I don't know if there's going to be any follow-up on it because there's nobody squawking about anything. Nobody's jumping around hopping mad. I think it's just going to go away.
0: Well, you know how that goes.
1: What's that? The hopping mad? Or
0: the part where only one person is hopping mad or squawking about something.
1: How does that go?
0: They get shoved aside as lunatics.
1: But we don't even have one.
0: And it doesn't matter if you're Winston Churchill squawking about the Iron Curtain. Or, somebody squawking about the Kennedy assassination, or speaking of that, RFK Jr. seems to be the only one squawking about a lot of things, and people say, well, that's RFK Jr., he's nuts, but I think he's been right about a few things. So,
1: but
0: if you want to be the guy squawking about it.
1: Why would I squawk?
0: I don't know.
1: I just have I have questions.
0: I'll tell you why you'd squawk, because you have the facility to do it. You can squawk into this microphone every day if you want.
1: Yeah, but then I seem like the lunatic.
0: I'm forewarning you. Because every now and then, if you want to keep the squawk alive, you have to come up with some new evidence.
1: Right. And what new evidence am I going to come up with?
0: Well, I don't know.
1: It's just.
0: Do you find any evidence about elections out on the golf course ever?
1: What? like when OJ was looking for the murder of Nicole?
0: Because you do that a lot.
1: I do.
0: You golf a lot.
1: I do.
0: Or in your yard.
1: Yeah.
0: You do a lot of yard work.
1: Right. Because eventually people are going to start asking me, were you a Hong supporter? And I said, no. No, I'm a Truth supporter.
0: Uh-huh.
1: And I'm not buying it.
0: Yeah, they won't get
1: it. I just want to know, get to the bottom of this. Tom Tiffany won,
0: you know,
1: easily. Was a blowout.
0: And, you know, now, today, more than ever, you could have your own podcast.
1: Right. We could call it like the dark side of politics or something like that.
0: You know, dig into it, you know, every
1: day
0: story.
1: Day after day, just constantly
0: hammer it.
1: Beating it, right? Even I would lose interest after about 15 minutes, but there's nothing about this feels right to me this morning.
0: Yeah, well, I think I'm more likely to believe that the polling was way off.
1: Okay. So you would go with that rather than there was some sort of inside. She's not winning. She is not going to win.
0: And it was a good story, you know.
1: Francesca Hong for the Democrats?
0: Yeah, for both CNN and for Fox, you know. They were both like, you know, look at this person who's ahead in Wisconsin. That's a better story than, well, Lindsey Graham's sister was nominated
1: and won
0: her election
1: last night, right, in South Carolina.
0: But let me ask you this. If the Democrats did that to a candidate in Wisconsin that they kind of want to distance themselves from, I'm talking about the Democrat National Committee.
1: You're talking about the old school, the old boy network.
0: Why didn't they do it in Michigan with Al Sayed, who has his goofy Blues Clues campaign going on?
1: I saw this
0: who
1: commercial.
0: Has hung out with Hassan Piker, who...
1: Well, Piker didn't help in this case. He was here with her a week or so ago.
0: Right.
1: With Francesca Hong.
0: That's what I'm saying.
1: Yeah.
0: It's like, why didn't they push away Al Sayed or rig that election if they can rig elections?
1: I see what you mean.
0: There's a much bigger Muslim.
1: I'll need to go on a deeper dig here.
0: Population in Michigan, okay.
1: Which may or may not happen. I would lean more towards not going to happen because we have a preseason game tomorrow night. The Brewers have lost two of the Padres.
0: Get it done between the third and fourth hole.
1: But
0: somewhere.
1: This just on the surface, this is like, how did she lose? She had a huge lead. I mean, the Packers lost to the Bears last year in the playoffs. They had a huge lead at halftime. They lost. Leads are lost.
0: Kind of
1: it happens.
0: Different,
1: but it happens. Leads are...
0: Or maybe she never had one.
1: And that would make the most sense, is that the polls were just off. They were just doing all they could to give her the best run they could leading into the primary. But why?
0: Well, you have to
1: but
0: ask.
1: Why?
0: That's the next question.
1: That's right.
0: Was their methodology terrible, or were they purposely off, or were they pushing someone?
1: So,
0: could they all come up with such a cracked figures? All the different polling
1: entities. But the last 10 years, polls have been off. They've been more and more wrong. They've been more and more wrong. This isn't the first time, but this is huge. This is embarrassing. If you're in the poll business, this is embarrassing. And it should be humiliating. You should be humiliated.
0: Will anyone do a story about how off they were?
1: Who would do a story? Fox? 60
0: and,
1: Minutes?
0: And if they covered it.
1: Nightline?
0: Would you remember the names of the really off companies that did the polling? And as a consumer here in a free enterprise America, say, well, I've compared the products, and I think this one is unreliable, so I won't listen to them anymore. I won't buy that anymore. Yeah,
1: the answer is probably no. I won't even say probably not. I'll just say no. Of course, I'm not going to remember. I may go, how do I know that name or something like that?
0: Yeah, because if you change the polling companies into car manufacturers, they've each had a model that blew up. On the road, in the middle of the highway for no apparent reason.
1: All right. So, it's David Crowley taking on Tom Tiffany.
0: Yeah.
1: Then there are all the other...
0: Which seems more normal, but the Republicans might rue the day they... You know, Well, I think they hoped for Francesca Hahn.
1: I don't think this is a Republican celebration, right? I think the Republicans really wanted her.
0: I think the race is tighter now.
1: Oh, absolutely.
0: Oh.
1: Yeah.
0: It will be you won't have to debate crazy things like whether or not we should have Thanksgiving. You don't have to talk about that. I don't know what Crowley feels about, you know, defunding police or closing prisons or whether schools are completely funded. What does that mean?
1: Francesca Hong was going to completely fund schools because
0: they're not completely funded.
1: I don't know.
0: But that's not doesn't her matter. Stance on that. Doesn't matter.
1: Right. Doesn't matter. So will Francesca Hong be out campaigning for David Crowley?
0: Well, I don't know.
1: Does David Crowley want Francesca Hong out campaigning for him?
0: That's another good question.
1: Right.
0: You're just full of good questions today.
1: Well, with this,
0: you don't like talking about politics.
1: But this one is so bizarre, to me at least. I'm sure people are going, he lost. She lost. People lose in politics all the time. Not with a 35-point lead, they don't. Somebody.
0: Unless she never really had a 35.
1: And you said that a week ago, if you believe the polls. It's 628.
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1: After a round of morning fog, we're in store for a warm and humid Wednesday. I'm Weather Watch 12, meteorologist Jason Dunning. Most of the storms today will stay down to our south over northern Illinois, but we could see a few of those clip our southern counties from Walworth, Racine, and Kenosha from the mid to late morning into the early afternoon. Otherwise, expect a pretty quiet day, a high of 80 degrees. Then tonight, more areas of patchy fog with lows in the upper 60s. With your Weather Watch 12 forecast, I'm meteorologist Jason Dunning.
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4: No, we're at a billion.
3: At $1 billion.
4: Our tickets are secured.
3: I'm buying more.
4: Are you?
3: I think, if I remember.
4: We've got a lot to do today. Got to get on this Hong investigation. Got to buy Powerball tickets. Got to look up in the sky at the Perseid meteor showers.
3: I can probably really fund this investigation with $1 billion. Hear about that guy who won the lottery and then spent it all investigating?
4: Investigation. He found out the polling was wrong.
3: What a waste.
4: What would you think of a podcast your school-ager could listen to? I'm talking about elementary, but not limited to.
3: About what?
4: Their day. What they had coming up.
3: And it's
4: classes, tests, practices, lunch.
3: Is there any judging or bullying going on in here?
4: What do you mean?
3: So talking about what you wear to school today, judging people on, you know, their wardrobe selection?
4: No judgy stuff, just the schedule. Just like...
3: Who are the kids?
4: The school kids. Kids of the school. Your school kid.
3: A couple of kids in my school doing a podcast about...
4: No, not their podcast. It's a podcast to them. Like the school does it.
3: Like the school announcements? Sort of thing, like
4: something like that.
3: Okay, yeah. And it's just done in a podcast form. How long is the podcast? 10 minutes, 15 minutes, an hour? Mm-hmm. Once a day?
4: Yeah, in the morning. Once a day. You can tune in any time.
3: Let's say you're doing a play at your school. Do we talk to some of the people in the play about the play and what's coming up?
4: Absolutely.
3: Okay. Can we talk to the basketball coach during the basketball season, the football coach? We haven't played a game yet. What are we expecting this year, coach?
4: It's not that a lot sort of that thing. In elementary school, but I could certainly see that in high school. Right.
3: I was thinking high school.
4: But this would be, maybe it would be more personalized than announcements.
3: Sure, it could be way more personalized than announcements, yeah.
4: Because so-and-so might have a test.
3: I'm going to say I'm against it because I just think it will... We'll drive it into bullying eventually, like we do everything else that's on the internet. It'll ruin young lives. I don't know why it would. Just everything does. Human nature.
4: I heard this story. I thought, well, that's the morning announcements. Or your mother carping at you to not forget this.
3: Do I watch them at home?
4: Don't forget that.
3: It's a podcast.
4: However you take podcasts.
3: But well, I need to know, are these the, like, for today? Like, they'd be posted at 6 o'clock, and I could watch that while I was eating my scrambled eggs and going, oh, I forgot about that. That's today. Okay, yeah, I need to do that.
4: Whenever they decide to post it.
3: Okay. Fine. I guess I'm okay with it. It's, yeah. Why not? What happened? Why? How is this? Has it already blown up in someone's face?
4: No.
3: Okay.
4: If you're going to get into the podcast business, this is one format that's kind of going around. Life at Hoe Bridge.

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1: Mm-hmm.
0: Weekly interviews with students, staff, and parents about school life, including daily routines and events. That's your...
1: So is this a weekly podcast or a daily podcast?
0: It says weekly interviews, okay. So they could have a different interview every week, but still have a podcast every day.
1: Okay.
0: They might have a whole menu of stuff. You know, you click on a site and get the today's lowdown, and, you know, here's the feature of the week, and... You know, whatever.
1: Are students hosting this, or is the somebody?
0: I think that could swing around too.
1: Is it? It's not a secretary in the office. This week we will be having one of those deals.
0: I think it's completely possible that's happening, and I think if you want to be,
1: no kid's going to tune in for that. They have to.
0: Well,
1: have,
0: that's kind of what I'm saying. It's got to like be. You have to make it different than the announcements, right?
1: Yeah, because nobody listens to the announcements. What did they say?
0: But, you know, now these screen generations are more attuned to seeing someone talk to them or getting a picture with the
1: voice. I think morning announcements should evolve into something more than morning announcements. I don't know how much time you have to check it out. You know, I don't want to make it an hour-long show, but I don't know. Yeah, fine.
0: Inside Marist covers the full school experience from academics to athletics with a focus on community updates. You can throw in the, Lions Club event or something. It's something that's going on now, just so you know.
1: Fine.
0: Like the big bag. Big bags, huge bags are back.
1: Women's purses, you mean?
0: Yep.
1: Yeah, I know. I have a house full of them.
0: Do you? How big are the bags?
1: Depends. I have really big bags down to
0: 3 feet wide? Because we're talking like 3 feet wide, 2 or 3 feet deep.
1: Here's her thing. She's into these. It's a bag, not a purse. But they're, now, you're not a fan of Ashley on... Main Cabin Masters. We went over this yesterday. You're not a fan.
0: I'm not really, no.
1: You don't really care for her design?
0: If I had to rank all the characters on that show, she would be last in my book.
1: Yeah. Because of?
0: She doesn't do much, and what she does is usually kind of, to me, it looks useless.
1: Okay.
0: Or... cheap, or I don't know. I don't appreciate her work enough.
1: Yeah. And the cabins they work on are, for the most part, they're seasonal. They're 3 seasons.
0: Yeah.
1: You know, you couldn't go there. Maybe you could go there in the winter, but I don't know where you would get any running
0: water.
1: There's
0: a few too many composting toilets in that whole part of the world for me.
1: Yeah, right. Get me a septic system.
0: Yeah, or septic sewer. System in a...
1: Yeah.
0: You know, running water and electric lights.
1: I saw this for the first time on Main Cabin Masters when Ashley was decorating a cabin, and she went to this business in Maine. I'm assuming it's in Maine because it's called Main Cabin Masters, but it's somewhere on the East Coast, where they buy old sails off of boats.
0: Yeah, I saw this. Go ahead.
1: And they make purses out of them. And they're one-of-a-kind purses, and they're ridiculously, they're not purses, they're bags. And they are ridiculously expensive. But they're wildly popular. They're wildly popular. Carrie, you know what I'm talking about, right?
2: What you're calling a bag is probably a tote.
1: Okay, call it a tote.
2: I have a tote. Do you see the size of my thing over there? No. That's a tote.
1: Can you hold it up, or is it way too much?
2: That's a tote, not a bag.
1: Oh, way bigger than that.
2: Okay.
1: Way bigger than that. But they take these old...
2: So then that's like a weekend bag.
1: Old sails, and they turn them into bigger and smaller bags.
2: That's very Maine.
1: Daisy has... several sizes of them. She loves them.
2: Okay.
1: And they are expensive.
2: Okay.
0: I think that's really in fashion, too, to have something made out of...
2: something else?
0: Recycled material.
2: But that's been...
0: old milk
2: been
0: jugs.
2: 30 years now of
1: good
2: that
1: for
2: stuff.
1: The planet, right? Rather than throwing old sails to the bottom of... you know, right. the main harbor.
2: You go to any craft market and you're going to find yeah. things made out of old license plates.
1: Yeah,
2: you put them,
1: right.
2: you know.
1: You can get things custom made if you want to wait a week. We'll be back in a week with your custom made license plate that you can put up wherever.
0: Ooh, what does Zara have?
2: No, I mean, they make bags out of old license plates and stuff. Yes,
1: really?
2: Everything.
1: Well, I haven't seen those. But the sales, yes. Yeah, so bags are
0: $239 for a leather one.
2: Where are you?
0: Zara.
2: Yeah, Zara's fast fashion. Zara's like cheaper fashion. Okay. You're not going to get, if you go high end than that, you're going to be in the thousands.
0: This is cheaper?
2: Zara is a cheaper brand, yes.
1: $239? That's like almost free in the purse world.
2: It is.
1: That's you, my friend.
0: Get out of here.
1: Yeah.
2: You say you love Charlotte McKinney, but if you only knew how she shopped.
0: Whoa.
1: Okay, again.
0: I think she's trying to economize because I don't know if
2: she's not making it in the comedic world.
0: Yeah, I don't know. She just, you know,
1: on the
0: puts out videos.
1: On the cruise ship that we're on, Norwegian Cruise Line, they had some really high-end stores in there where you could go in and spend a
2: such lull. As?
1: Purses.
0: Stores.
1: Wallets.
2: Names.
0: Stores on the boat.
1: Name purses. I mean, these
2: high-end is Louis
1: Coach,
2: Vuitton.
1: Gucci, Louis Vuitton, yeah. all those. They were there. But okay. here was the thing. Here was the thing about this high-end
2: Coach
1: store.
2: Coach is cheap, too.
1: Here's
2: cheap, but cheaper.
1: Here's the high-end. Here's the part that I had to ask about. It said pre-loved.
2: Oh, so they were used.
0: Okay, so used. Pre-loved. They're just...
1: And they were still like $1,200, $1,500.
2: Macy's has a counter that
1: really?
2: Has used, yeah. you know, high-end person.
1: Would you buy a used wallet?
0: Yeah. All broken in?
1: Yeah. They take
2: broken
1: a data breaking.
2: Who?
0: How does that matter?
2: But whose butt?
1: Yeah.
2: Is that butt compatible with your
1: right.
2: butt? Or are
1: like,
2: you a front pocket guy?
1: Even, and if you get a new wallet, it's broken in the first day.
0: I'm a not in the pocket at all guy.
2: Okay. Well, then you, yeah.
1: Hey, don't give that away. People will know how to rob you better. You're giving away very
0: well,
1: vital.
0: Well, if it's not in my pocket, it could be anywhere.
1: Yeah.
0: So good luck with that.
2: Yeah.
1: They'll kill you and just go through all your pockets.
0: So it's not in any pocket.
1: Yeah, but purses just, I can't have an opinion on purses because I don't have to carry them. And if you want a big one, fine. If you want a little one, fine.
0: $239 is low.
1: Oh, that's like a free purse.
2: I'm not kidding at
1: all,
2: That's
1: like
2: Brian.
1: Nothing.
2: They're in the thousands
1: yeah.
2: for the high-end purses.
1: Yeah.
2: You start at five.
0: Okay,
2: start
0: so wait
2: five.
0: A minute. All the political campaigning is going to be about affordability.
1: Right.
0: And at a time when everyone's talking about affordability, your I don't know, fashion people are going to launch big bags yeah. that cost $1,000 again.
2: That's the fashion people who launch these are launching them for the one percenters of
1: yeah.
2: the world. They don't care. They're never affected by it.
1: They don't think about affordability.
2: Yeah, they don't yeah. ever think about that. That's who that audience yeah. is.
0: Well, if you can't buy a big bag, you're going to feel left out, right?
1: If you
0: thus
1: want
0: exacerbating
2: if you
0: the affordability problem.
2: Obsessively, if you follow fashion obsessively and you have to always have the thing that's on trend, sure.
0: Lululemon is cheap, right? Are
1: no.
0: they cheap?
1: No.
2: No. God, no.
1: No.
0: Because
1: no,
0: there's
1: not cheap.
0: Theirs is $248.
1: Yeah.
0: Isn't that cheap?
1: Yeah, but they're not really in the purse business.
2: They're not.
0: Though.
2: They're
0: well,
2: that's,
0: but they are now.
1: Their leggings and all
2: yeah,
1: the other stuff.
2: Their leggings are $248.
0: They've
1: right.
0: got a bag. $248.
1: Get it. Get it.
2: And give it to Charlotte.
1: Yeah.
2: Hurry up.
1: Yeah. She's going to be so mad when you hand her a $248 bag that it's probably over at
2: you're
1: that
2: not,
1: point. But if you like it, go get it.
2: You're not getting out of that.
0: It's Lululemon. It's Lululemon.
2: She's not into Lululemon.
1: You're going to come in here with all kinds of scrapes on your faces, face and neck. We're going to go, what happened? I got beat with that purse.
2: Yep.
1: She did not like it. She was not happy. I think if you show up with a purse less than $5,000 for her.
2: There's mid-range purses, though. You can go Tory Burch. You can go Coach. You can go. Those are not $249, but they're like $500 to $700. You can. There's mid-range as well, and then there's high-end. Yeah. And that's just the way it's always
1: yeah.
2: been.
0: Oh, wow. Look at this one. $37.50.
2: Then there's Target. You know?
1: Sure. There's
2: plenty of people love going to Target and picking yeah. up stuff. It's just, you know.
0: $700. $4,850.
2: No, you're, yeah.
0: $5,450.
1: Go to Von Maur and walk through the purse section.
0: What kind of leather is that made out of? It's $5,450.
2: It's not really the leather. It's the name.
1: Go to New York. They have all kinds of knockoff brands. You can probably get one for 70. I don't want to buy one.
0: I'm just marveling at the price.
1: Yeah. Well, fashion's expensive. It always has been. So. Nothing cheap about it.
0: Big bags.
1: Yeah.
0: Big bags are back.
1: Yeah.
2: They'll be back for one season, and then we'll go back to teeny tiny ones.
1: And then, in 10 years, when everyone's gotten rid of them, yours will be worth thousands because nobody had one. It's an original.
0: I don't think it'll take 10 years to get rid of them anymore because people sell their stuff online. And
2: the real vintage.
1: Then you would want to go out and buy all kinds of those bags now and wait the 4 years for the cycle to come back. And then you
0: Why wouldn't I buy the small bags that are already
1: buy them
0: out?
1: All. Buy them all.
0: And halfway through your cycle.
1: 848.
0: I shouldn't say your cycle. That sounds like
1: kid. A little bit. I know it. Don't. You've gone far enough.
2: I'm not insulted, and I had a cycle. I don't care.
0: All right. Well, it's your Harley, then, let's say.
1: It's coming up, Carrie.
2: It's not really free.
1: All right. What about traffic?
2: 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Pavement buckled. Now we're back to two right lanes closed. It was three yesterday, but it's still snarling traffic through the Hale interchange in all directions, so be aware of that. Avoid that situation this morning. 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
1: Thanks, Carrie.
0: All right, isolated thunderstorms this morning. Skies being partly cloudy in the afternoon, though. Watch out for your smoke and haze. We might get some smokiness today. High of 79. Tonight, partly cloudy. Smoke again in the forecast. Low 68. That might block out some of your Perseid meteor shower watching. And then tomorrow, look for rain and a high of 78. It's 69 in Milwaukee, 70 in Racine, 69 in Waukesha.
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0: It's time to put up or shut up. 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
5: 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Ooh. I don't know why you went camping, but you did. I don't know if you had a tent, you had a trailer, you had an RV, you're glamping.
4: All of the above.
5: As long as it has a...
6: I'd like one of each, actually.
5: As long as it has tragedy in it somewhere. Something went horribly wrong at some point. Yeah.
6: Like Grandma died.
5: Why not?
4: Oh, we've had those. We had those in the holiday band. She was right in the chair.
5: Grandmas can only die at Christmas.
6: More like a bear ate all your tires.
4: Fine.
5: Who knows? That's why we ask. We start reading them on Monday morning. If yours gets read, you go into the random drawing. You could win the $1,500 prize package from Steinhoffel, Charbonneau Jewelers, and Nutkey Heating, Cooling, and Plumbing. 657 with Bob and Brian. Time for the news with Carrie Wendt. Carrie.
4: Moderate Democrat David Crowley has won our Wisconsin primary for governor.
5: See, you got to take that out. That is.
4: Yeah, but when you compare him to Hahn, he's moderate
6: for a Democrat.
5: That is editorial.
4: I think it's an apt description of him. And he's when just she's a Democratic socialist, we can't say that about
5: he's
4: her.
5: He's just the Democratic representative.
4: No, I'm sticking with it.
5: I object.
6: He's moderate. You know, I'm not familiar with his opinions other than he's a Democrat, so I dismiss everything he thinks.
4: Well, you could have a better lunch with him than you could with Hong.
5: Are you sure?
4: Yes. Yes, I'm 100% sure.
6: Yeah.
4: 1,000% sure. He's never said cancel Thanksgiving. Yeah. He's not nuts.
5: You know, there's a good chance.
6: Francisca Hong said cancel Thanksgiving, and then she said it was her favorite holiday.
4: She's crazy. I'm so thrilled that he won.
6: That's not an editorial. Well, yeah.
5: There's a good chance if you rolled through all the tape of the Bob and Brian show over the last however many years we have been on the air, I've said let's cancel Thanksgiving too. And I could even tell you what year I probably said it. Back in about 1984, when Brian and I were forced to serve dinner to a family on a Mayflower moving van.
4: Oh, yeah.
6: Dressed in stupid costumes.
5: Yes.
4: We were dressed in costumes?
5: And there were TV cameras there.
4: Oh, my God.
5: Yes.
6: Because our radio station just worshipped at the idea of
5: being on TV.
6: TV coverage for stupid things.
5: So there's a good chance I wanted to cancel Thanksgiving back then, too.
4: But for that reason. Not for nutty reasons.
5: No, it was painful for me.
4: That was
5: like she said, it was painful for a lot of people.
4: I'm thrilled
6: David Crowley got in.
4: I'm thrilled.
6: Get rid of prisons and defund the police?
4: No.
5: Guess you'll find out at your lunch that Carrie's going to set up for you.
4: Yeah, you can ask him. We might be too busy now. We could have had him.
6: Because they're all kind of trying to back away from that sort of thing right now.
4: Yeah, they are. That's called reading the room.
6: Well, yeah.
4: That's called not trying to be crazy.
6: That's what they're saying. That doesn't mean...
4: I know.
6: Because Joe Biden said, I'm just old Joe from Scranton, old reliable Democrat from Scranton, and I'm from Scranton. Mm-hmm. I'm reliable, and I'm just old-fashioned. And then he was asleep, and everyone running the office was a far leftist.
5: You're forgetting about the... Come on, man.
6: I'm not forgetting about that.
4: Or all the growling. Used to growl at you when he'd get all... That would be Crowley, pitched himself as the candidate best positioned to win in November against Republican U.S. Rep. Tom Tiffany.
5: That guy had quit the race a month ago.
4: This was a bizarre race, and believe me, it was nationally watched.
5: He bailed on the race. What happened with Mandela?

0: of Barnes, because he was ahead. He was in second place when he bailed out of the race. So why did he bail out if he knew these numbers, you know, weren't real numbers? And what? See, I have so many questions about this.
1: It was a wild one. There, no doubt.
0: I'd say that
1: I'm never listening to a poll again.
0: This Democratic primary is filled with intrigue.
1: I don't think it is. To me, it's just not.
0: Why did Mandela Barnes go?
1: I don't know. Ask him. I'm sure there's an answer
0: he could
1: give
0: be the
1: you.
0: Guy today who's, you know, being the David Crowley.
1: Mm-hmm.
0: And he
1: well,
0: bailed
1: maybe
0: on the
1: he
0: rate.
1: Wishes he didn't have to. I don't know. What does his wife say? I don't know. Is he married? Like, how do you know?
0: I heard rumblings.
1: What did he publicly say?
0: I don't even remember.
1: I don't either.
0: I should write way more down. Than
1: no,
0: I do.
1: You'd have you'd look like a hoarder.
2: This is all triggered by polling, though.
0: Okay.
1: I totally agree.
0: You're right.
1: 100%. Crowley locked up the
0: back
1: of more
0: main stream. At the altar of polling, and look where it got us.
1: Democrats.
2: At least that's me. A good way of putting it, actually.
0: At least I did.
2: Because there's a poll, like, yeah. every day.
0: Yeah.
1: There is a poll every day about everything. Yeah. Lieutenant Governor Penny Flanagan won the Minnesota Democratic Senate primary in the latest victory for an insurgent progressive over the party's establishment. So, too, you know, Michigan and Minnesota around us are progressive. They're all in favor. We said no. She was backed by popular progressives, including Senators Bernie Sanders and Elizabeth Warren, who rallied with her in her campaign in the final weeks. Among the candidates she defeated was Mike Lindell, Trump-endorsed pillow purveyor, who's been among the most persistent advocates that the 2020 loss of the election was fixed. Only person to break the sound barrier in a car has earned another world record.
2: So he broke.
1: So now,
2: okay. So
1: tell me where
2: but he has already broken the sound barrier.
1: But with
2: this
1: a different power,
0: different fuel.
1: Yes, this was
2: right,
1: hydrogen.
2: And he wasn't going after the sound barrier. He just has done that in the past. He
0: was doing it with hydrogen.
2: Lit it up with hydrogen, right?
1: Yeah. Yep. He reached 406.320 miles per hour in a car powered by two hydrogen internal combustion engines, setting the record for that vehicle category.
0: Now, all 10 right. years ago, we were getting all kinds of, we need to switch to hydrogen. We need to switch to hydrogen. And who was that? T. Boone Pickens?
2: Oh,
0: who was the guy on that? And he died and it went away.
2: He was going to change America's energy.
0: Andy Green,
2: structure.
0: Who is the guy who drove the car yesterday, is a big proponent of hydrogen-powered
1: yeah,
0: vehicles.
1: And that's he wants to bring awareness yeah. to it.
0: Said so the only thing left when it's been spent is
2: steam,
0: water, H2O.
1: Mm-hmm. 64-year-old retired Royal Air Force pilot.
0: There was pushback from Elon yesterday saying, yes, that's true, but it takes a lot of energy to make hydrogen is the problem
2: mm-hmm.
0: that people don't realize. We can't just go get hydrogen. The production
2: even
0: of it.
2: Even though it's the most abundant thing in the universe.
0: To package it up to get it into
2: it
0: your
2: sun,
0: to so, get it into your fuel yeah. cell in your car takes a lot of energy, yeah. Elon said. And leaves quite a footprint, you know,
2: yeah.
0: ecologically to make hydrogen.
2: That's why coal and gasoline are so great. It takes less energy to get them out of the ground and into your whatever's chewing up energy than just about anything else.
0: So Elon is like, not so fast. Sure, hydrogen seems great, but here's the deal that you need to know about hydrogen.
2: Yep.
0: So, you know, do a little studying or watch the news, one of the two.
2: If it were some kind of, you know.
1: Ask AI.
2: Like a waste product from something else, like, I don't know, farming or knitting.
0: Yeah, like it was a shuck
1: brewing
0: that we had
1: beer.
0: Left after
1: yeah, a husk.
0: We had harvested
2: that
0: some
2: be,
0: food
2: that
0: or something
2: different.
0: Like that. Because you can only make so many corn husk dolls.
1: Beer mash.
2: Yeah.
1: How about a set of unique, extremely rare Super Mario cartridges found in a gaming store in Waukesha? They're going to be auctioned off starting Friday.
2: I didn't know there was a market for that stuff, but if it's old, okay.
0: What version of Nintendo are we talking about here?
1: Jason Ganos with Nintendo Wire said he discovered the products after they had been hidden away in a storage unit for decades. He's not sure how much the games are worth. The ultra-rare find is truly a life-changing discovery. It is?
2: All right, they weren't hidden. They were just stored and forgotten.
0: Yeah.
1: Right. He stumbled upon the cartridges because of his lifelong passion for collecting video games. For as long as he can remember, Nintendo has been a massive part of his life. He's operated Nintendo Wire, which is a news service for Nintendo announcements, for over 10 years. I had no idea.
0: Okay.
1: But I'm not a gamer.
0: Nintendo
1: person.
0: People knew. Real of hardcore course. Nintendo people knew this.
1: Probably read him all the time. Probably don't miss.
0: I have a Nintendo Switch.
1: You have a Switch. How old is that?
0: It's a couple years old.
1: Okay, but then...
0: It gets used from time to time.
1: When did Nintendo first come out?
0: 1983, 4, 5, 7, 6.
1: Did you have one in your house then?
0: Yes. Yeah, we had Duck Hunt.
1: Duck Hunt.
0: Yeah. You got two games. You got Mario.
1: Uh-huh.
0: You know, and you got Duck Hunt. Those are the two games that came with it with the gun. You had to shoot the duck on the screen.
1: Really?
0: Yeah.
1: Hmm.
0: And it would quack when you hit it.
1: That's a great way to spend an afternoon.
2: Death quack.
0: I don't remember exactly. That sounds about right. Yeah.
2: Well, you had splash.
0: You had your dog that would jump into the weeds to flush him out. So what are we talking about dollar-wise? What are we looking at?
1: He says he doesn't know, and he runs...
0: But he said life-changing.
1: They say it's life-changing.
0: So it's $1 million?
1: I don't know. What's life-changing? That's, $500,000?
0: What kind of life do you have going on?
1: Right. How's your car?
0: Right.
1: Do you have a car?
0: You know, $6,000 could be life-changing, depending on what, you know, right. Where you are in life.
1: What you're up against.
0: Yeah. So, all right. 707. Coming up, we'll take a look at sports and play another round of Who's the Stiff? I am Mindy.
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0: 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Last night in San Diego, no easy way to say this, the Brewers just flat got clobbered by the Padres, 11-2. Ouch. This road trip is not going well so far. Two games on the road, two losses. They'll try to salvage the final game of the series later on this afternoon. Dustin May goes for the Brewers, Robbie Ray for the Padres. Game time, 3:10.
1: That would be good, you know?
0: Salvage the third game of the
1: series. You're on the road. You've lost two in a row. All right. Now you battle back.
0: You got the Raffro out there.
1: All right. It's Raffro Day.
0: Yeah. Dustin May. Up in Green Bay, they're getting ready for the Pittsburgh Steelers. And get a load of this. It looks like not only will you see Aaron Rodgers on the field tonight, you will see Jordan Love on the field for the Packers.
1: Okay.
0: At least that's what Matt LaFleur said yesterday. He wants to get a look at his starting quarterback. So now the question is, yesterday we said, what do you keep Rodgers in there for? Depending on how the series goes,
1: a couple of first. I don't care if you win the game.
0: You just want to get him on the field.
1: And get a first down.
0: Right. Get a first down.
1: Yeah.
0: Is that your ticket off the field to first down?
1: No, series.
0: You're not going to leave after you get the first down, obviously, but if in that series you get a first down, you don't come back for a second series.
1: Yeah.
0: We've
1: got to look at these other guys. We got to have a backup quarterback.
0: Right.
1: We're just making sure all the joints work and the fittings are fit and the gaskets are sealed and everything.
0: Under 10 plays. 7 or 8 play drive is you're good?
1: Fine.
0: Okay.
1: If you're near scoring after 7 plays, go in and finish.
0: Yes. Well, yeah, you're not going to pull anybody during that series. You're going to finish the series, but they get their 10 plays. Definitely he's done for the night if he's not coming back up for a second series. All right, we'll see you tomorrow night. Tune in. See what LaFleur thinks. And the Little League World Series. We're not playing yet. That doesn't start till the 19th in Pennsylvania. But Whitefish Bay stayed alive yesterday. What are they playing? Regionals? Divisionals? I don't know what they call these right now.
1: I caught that one. You said divisionals.
0: Damn it. I did.
1: I don't know what division we're in.
0: Region. Whatever. But they're
2: that's a good mashup.
0: Trying to hammer their way to the Little League World Series. And they did it yesterday. They came back. Late inning rally for Whitefish Bay.
2: That's a baseball crazy town.
0: Because they knocked off a team from Minnesota. I'm not sure where. Other Little League World Series news. Team from Oklahoma was ruled ineligible yesterday.
1: Were they like 15-year-olds on their team?
0: I don't know if it was a 15-year-old, but apparently they had a kid that was from outside of
2: the
1: jurisdiction. Right, not in the division.
0: Division, yeah. And it went to the courts, and originally they got a stay, but yesterday a judge ruled and said, no, you can't have that kid on your team, you're out. So an Oklahoma team goes home. And that's sports. It's 7:16.
3: Who's the stiff?
0: Contestants needed. Sure, contestants needed. We should put that in the window.
2: Oh, like eat?
0: Right. Like for sale or whatever.
1: Eat? I guess I have seen that in windows. Now that you mention it.
0: Dial now, 866. Bob and Brian are 414-799-1029. Carrie, surely you have gathered up something for their efforts today if they win.
2: But of course, every day. Today's is a $25 gift card from Pauly's Pub and Eatery.
0: All right.
2: Really ground zero right now that the fair's on.
0: Oh, it is, isn't it?
2: Absolutely.
0: It's right there, yeah. Well, it's a great place. It's a fine.

0: place.
1: Millions of people walking into the fair yesterday. I mean, it was just packed.
0: Millions.
1: Millions and millions.
0: Really? Because it started off rainy yesterday.
1: It was just, people were just, maybe it was the day before, wasn't it? The day before? You're right. It was the day before.
0: You're telling the story, not me.
1: It was the day before. And it was just packed.
0: But it got very nice yesterday afternoon.
1: Sure.
0: All right. Anyway, time to go contestant hunting. Where are we starting?
1: Start on one.
0: Welcome to the show. Who's this?
2: Good morning. This is Zach.
0: I'm sorry. It's who?
2: Zach.
0: Good morning, Zach. Where are you calling from?
2: Menominee Falls.
0: All right, Zach. Stand by.
1: Line number three.
0: Welcome to the show. Who's this?
3: It's Tony from Oak Creek.
0: Tony, good morning and welcome back, right?
1: You
0: played before,
3: yes,
0: right?
3: Sir.
0: All right, Tony, yes, Zach, sir. Any questions before we get to question number one?
3: No, sir.
4: No. All right, then here we go. Question one. What is the proper name for the metal or plastic piece at the end of a shoelace?
3: Tony.
4: All right, Tony. Need an answer.
3: Niblet?
0: The niblet?
4: No, it's not a niblet. Zach, do you know?
3: Eyelet?
4: Not an eyelet. The egglet.
1: Wow.
4: A-G-L-E-T. Egglet. Tied at zero. Here we go. Question two. What current TV miniseries stars Anna Taylor-Joy as con artist on the run, Luciana Armstrong? Lucky. It's a very popular show. Lucky.
1: Is it?
4: It is, yes. Ooh. Very popular. Top five.
1: Oh, okay.
0: That's popular. Top five. That's
1: yeah,
0: pretty popular.
1: Real big there. Yeah.
4: All right, tied at zero. Someone's got to get this or we'll have to be done. Here we go. Question three. Who had the most streamed song on Spotify in 2023 with 7?
3: Tony.
4: All right, Zach. Tony.
3: Taylor Swift.
4: Not Taylor Swift. Zach, do you know?
3: Drake.
4: I couldn't tell exactly what you said, but
0: Drake.
4: It didn't sound like the right answer. No, it's Jungkook.
0: He definitely didn't say
4: no.
0: Jungkook.
4: Yeah.
0: Yeah, that's what I said. No, you said Drake.
4: I knew it was wrong. You meant he said Drake or Drak.
1: We keep our Polly's Pubinatory gift card till next week.
0: Thanks, Carrie. 7:20. Showbiz news coming up next. How's traffic?
1: 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Westbound 94 delays now. 22nd Street out to the Zoo Interchange. That'll take you 13 minutes, an extra 7 on that stretch. Don't forget the pavement buckling. 894 northbound at Howard has two right lanes closed, and it's screwing up traffic all through the Hale Interchange for a second morning. Traffic is brought to you by Infinity Exteriors. 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
0: Thanks, Carrie.
4: Isolated thunderstorms this morning. Watch out for some smoke today. Smoke and haze. High of 79. Tonight, partly cloudy. Again, areas of smoke and haze possible. Low 68. Tomorrow, we should be rainy and 78 for high. It's 69 in Milwaukee, 70 in Racine, 69 in Waukesha.
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0: 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I shot all around that. Fail.
1: And like breaking your ankles and all the potholes.
0: Both ankles. 7:27.
1: All right. Time for showbiz news. We got some Songwriter Hall of Fame transitioning news. John Gotti's kids. Let's go to press. Page one. First, got a breakup. Nope. Alexandria Ocasio-Cortez has called off her engagement to fiancé Riley Roberts.
0: Okay.
1: The congresswoman reportedly Riley reportedly split months ago. The report coincides with AOC's announcement last weekend that she's begun...
0: saving eggs.
1: The process of saving her her deal there.
0: Yeah.
1: She's 36, probably running for president. She's also modified her talk. She dismissed her and other socialist politicians' past extreme controversial comments on ABC's This Week.
2: Really?
1: Sunday, yes, joking that she was it was a crazy era, calling all her past positions woke one. Yeah.
0: She also, whoa. I think all she did was hand that baton to Francesca Hong.
2: Yeah,
0: I got to tone it down.
1: It's distancing because she wants to run for president.
0: So she's at the point in her political career where she goes, hey, I got to knock this off.
2: Wow.
0: No one's going to elect me president with this kind of chatter.
2: You're talking crazy.
0: But here's the baton. You keep it up.
1: We just get elected, and all we have to do is get elected, and then we can go crazy. John Carl, host, asked AOC to comment on the Wisconsin gubernatorial race and Francesca Hong, and she said, I have a local city councilman that has this saying, woke one was crazy. And then she laughed and said, I think that what's important is that we have to assess what a candidate is saying now. Sure, just like everything Trump ever did when he said, you know, forget about it. Just shrug off all the craziness. Didn't mean it. Didn't think it.
2: Wow.
1: Yeah. And Carl basically let it go. He had a half-assed follow-up with if there was a point where the socialist movement went too far. And AOC said, I think that the doors were really open in trying to entertain any and every policy that was going to get us to a better place. Blobbity, blobbity, gobbly, garble, garble. She sort of blamed COVID on her crazy talk.
0: Oh!
2: Wow, she had COVID?
1: Well, she blamed having the country having COVID.
0: That explains a lot.
1: Yeah. Wow. You know, COVID shutdowns, people more open to change. That's why I talked like a crazy person.
2: Good God.
1: And that was just a breakup story. My God, what are we in for today? Cristiano Ronaldo and Georgina Rodriguez have gotten married after nearly a decade of dating. He's 41. She's 32. Civil ceremony went down yesterday in, is it Caceres, Portugal? I think it's...
0: I don't know my Portuguese cities.
1: Couple announced the news in a joint Instagram post with a photo of his hand on hers, both wearing simple gold wedding bands. So it's on Instagram, so it's official. Off to the swamp, the ACLU has filed suit to block President Trump's second executive order on birthright citizenship. Latest order by Trump ends automatic citizenship for children born to people designated as an alien enemy or foreign government employee. This is to end birthright tourism. That's a whole industry. Suit claims that Trump's latest order violates the Supreme Court's last ruling that knocked down birthright citizenship, so apparently no one has lawyers working on any of this. About last night's elections, where Francesca Hong lost to David Crowley by, was it a half of a point or 0.4 of a point?
0: It was by 2,200 votes. It was, the half a point, roughly.
1: The trailing candidate can request a recount if the loss is by less than 1% of

0: The total votes cast.
1: Her reaction to losing when you lead in the polls by that much was not a normal reaction.
0: If the difference is less than 0.25%, the recount is taxpayer-funded. If the difference is greater than 0.25, but still less than 1, are you getting all this?
1: She already called and conceded.
0: The campaign covers the costs. Is there some paper she signed? Can she reverse that? Can she say, no, wait, I want a recount? Is there a window of time?
1: I have questions about all of this.
0: Recounts can be targeted all the way down to specific wards and municipalities.
1: Can you tell this has really put me on tilt?
2: Yes.
0: Well, I'm just waiting for the story about the box of ballots that we found. I just don't know. Tonight's Powerball drawing will be for $1 billion. Or, if you want it all at once, $433.1 million.
1: Wait, how?
0: That's not half.
1: Not.
3: No kidding.
1: Again, you could just take the installments over 20 years.
0: Yeah.
1: And get the $1 billion.
0: Yeah, I'm not going to see that. We do have a ticket, though. We are set. Bob says he's bought more tickets. Did you buy more tickets?
1: No, I said I'm going to buy more tickets if I remember.
3: I didn't buy any more.
1: If I remember.
3: After my five tanked.
0: Yeah. Mega Millions was at $80 million or 34.4. Friday, that goes for about $90-95 million. What is it about lives of crime that just people can't get out? John Gotti's grandson, Carmine Agnello, surrendered to the Bureau of Prisons Monday after a judge denied his request to again delay his report to prison date.
1: Wasn't
0: so
1: this the guy
0: could,
1: that
0: so
1: we...
0: he could donate his kidney to his mom, Victoria Gotti?
1: Your Honor, my client is just asking that you give him time to donate his kidney to his mother.
4: From his dear old mother.
1: Yeah.
4: A kidney.
1: Is this the guy that
4: a
1: we...
4: kidney,
1: this is the same guy that we were talking about a couple of months ago when his lawyer said, hasn't his family paid enough? Isn't that the guy? Yeah, that's the guy, right? Yeah. Well, your family is a bunch of rats. They're criminals.
0: He was sentenced to 15 months in September of 2024 after pleading guilty to a $1.1 million wire fraud scheme tied to COVID relief funds.
1: Yes.
0: An extension to his original July 30 report date was granted due to his intentions to donate a kidney. And so this can has been kicked down the road.
4: I tried to donate a kidney, Ronald. It just won't let me.
1: Do you believe that he was going to donate a kidney? Anybody here on the panel believe he was going to donate a kidney?
3: No, it's like the Francesca honks. Okay.
0: Agnello's attorney asked for another extension prior to his surrender, but it was denied. Kidney or not, can't they keep him in a special kidney donating wing?
3: Sure.
1: I don't know if those exist in prisons.
0: You just put him in a cell, make sure he pees a lot. No word on his mom's status or if she can wait till he's released to get the kidney. Dancing with the Stars pro Gleb Savchenko, his ex-wife is asking authorities to find him. Find him and their teenage daughter and send her back home to Hong Kong. Elena Samodanova says she filed a request with Hong Kong's Department of Justice to have 15-year-old Olivia return from visiting her dad in Los Angeles. She says the agreement was for Olivia to be home on July 9th, but since has not been in contact with her or Gleb. For his side of things, Gleb says it's all a custody issue and his daughter wants to stay with him in L.A. Well, she's 15. They're due in court on the matter August 18th. So I'm sure there will be an update. Here's another update. Miss North Carolina, Brittany Boltonhouse. Miss North Carolina USA, I should add, for the Miss USA.
1: Former.
0: Pageant. Yeah. Is ready to fight over her lost crown. She's hired attorney Patrick Mincy to conduct a comprehensive investigation into the circumstances surrounding her removal ahead of taking legal action. Remember, Boltonhouse was stripped of her crown after resurfaced social media posts allegedly showed her using the N-word, but she claimed she was targeted for her Christian faith and conservative political views. So she said something, probably.
1: She's not denying saying what she said.
0: Could
1: but
0: not
1: she's
0: have.
1: Saying that she was targeted. But you said that, right?
0: And it's a beauty pageant crown, and there's going to be investigations. AOC just dismisses all the crazy crap she said. This was crazy. It was COVID.
1: Why is Miss North Carolina putting up a bigger fight than Francesca Hong is this morning?
0: Another good question. Enos Kanter Freedom says he's starting to transition ahead of declaring for the 2027 WNBA draft, or ahead of the draft, he's already declared. The 6'10 center posted a video of a workout session captioning it, "Let the transition to the WNBA begin. Rules are rules, hashtag let freedom play." He accompanied the video with the song "I Am Woman" by Jay Hall. That'd be an updated version of Helen Reddy's, right?
1: Well, that's her anthem. Yeah.
0: Have you seen him with a wig?
1: I don't know if I have or not.
0: Put on a wig. Kept the beard. Kind of odd. Joseph and Kendra Duggar's child endangerment case has been put on pause by an Arkansas judge for a year. A year. At which point the whole thing could be dismissed if they stay out of trouble. The cast has been placed under advisement until a review hearing set for August 4th, 2027. No word on why the judge made that decision. I think it's just because he just wants it to go away. If they can stay calm for a year, whatever. They do owe $1,850 each in fines and court costs. That's not going away. Tiffany Haddish pled guilty to her nearly five-year-old DUI arrest in Georgia. She appeared in court virtually Tuesday, where she entered her guilty plea to a DUI of driving less safe. I don't know what that is. Avoiding a trial in the case, Haddish will serve no time in jail, but will be on probation for a year. Also, her driver's license in the state has been suspended, and she needs to complete a DUI course. What's going on with Momo in the DUI world? Haven't heard a word.
1: It's gone kind of quiet. It'll percolate up again.
0: Taylor Swift, Lyle Lovett, Sean Kemp, Lee Thomas Miller, and Bruce Channel will be inducted into the Nashville Songwriters Hall of Fame. New class will be formally inducted during the 56th anniversary Nashville Songwriters Hall of Fame gala later this year. Swift became the youngest woman ever inducted into the Songwriters Hall of Fame in June. I wonder if she'll show. Haven't heard much out of her either.
1: She and her husband have stayed very, very quiet since they got married.
0: Yeah. Ray and Michael B. Jordan are clearing the air when it comes to speculation they're dating. Insiders say she is working on the soundtrack for a movie project he is involved with, which is how the two ended up hanging out together at Six Flags. And they weren't alone. Jordan's brother and sister were also along for some rides. Kind of like how all the women of the village trailed along behind Michael Corleone and what's her name.
1: What was her name? What was his first wife's name? The one that got, when he yells out.
0: I think it was Zhang.
1: I'll have to check.
0: Yeah, they were on... They were on a Chinese island. Chris Pratt and Katherine Schwarzenegger are selling their Pacific Palisades home for $20 million. 11,000 square feet. 11,000 square feet, man. Six bedrooms, fully equipped gym, spa, full-sized movie theater. Full-sized movie theater. What does that mean? 100 seats? Full size?
1: 150 at least, right?
3: Or are they discussing the screen size?
0: I don't know. Formal dining room. If the movie theater holds 100, what's the dining room?
1: Apollonia. Not Zhang. Apollonia.
0: Who?
3: She dated Prince.
1: Michael Corleone's wife.
0: Oh.
1: Apollonia. Vitelli.
0: Well, I was close.
1: We got a V in there, and you had a Z.
0: The couple,

0: It's close to Z in the alphabet.
1: A couple first, that's Chris Pratt and Katherine Schwarzenegger, first listed their home for $32 million in 2023. Major League Baseball All-Star Jose Iglesias will make his Broadway debut later this month as the narrator in the Buena Vista Social Club play. First Latino Major League player to take the Broadway stage. While excited for the opportunity, Iglesias says he isn't taking his eye off the ball. Get the pun there. Yeah, that's pretty funny. Really enjoy that one. Occasional Kardashian-puss. The guy who allegedly trespassed on Kim Kardashian's $60 million property and took one of her employees' cars for a joyride will undergo a mental evaluation. Yeah, that's about right. Trey Mendel was set to be arraigned on felony charges of taking a vehicle without consent and second-degree burglary in Los Angeles, but his public defender told the judge he was unwell. Public defender, first move.
0: He's not well, crazy, Your Honor.
1: I think that's all. What do they call that? Pro forma. It's another Latin phrase. It's
0: look at you throwing around things. Legal terms.
1: No, I was kind of, you know.
0: It's pretty good.
1: Ankle deep in that last week. Bail is still set for $75,000 for Mendel, who is scheduled to be back in court later this month after the evaluation. And finally, royal stuff. The court proceedings for the man accused of stalking and attempting to assault Andrew Mountbatten Windsor began Tuesday. And they were as weird as you'd expect. Prosecutors read transcripts from Andrew's official statements to police after the incident. Former Prince believes that he was the suspect, Alex Jenkinson, didn't even really recognize him at first. Andrew says, then he realized who I was and began to sprint after my vehicle. Jenkinson wasn't in court because the judge didn't allow him to bring his dog in.
0: You're not going to Home Depot, you're going to court.
1: Jenkinson had his dog with him because he's homeless and wasn't allowed to keep it at the hotel he's been staying in during court proceedings. So while they had, I don't know, a moment together, he wanted to... his attorney couldn't provide evidence that the dog was medically necessary as an emotional support animal either. So there's that. That's how that went. That's the way that is. All right.
0: 740.
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1: Thanks, Carrie.
2: Isolated thunderstorms this morning. Sky's becoming partly cloudy in the afternoon, but we'll have there's a warning for some smoke and haze. Watch out for it. High of 79. Smoke and haze again tonight. Partly cloudy otherwise. With the Perseid meteor showers. Low 68. And then tomorrow, I expect rain and a high of 78.
1: I don't know if you know this, but we are in the lamest path for the eclipse that's the going lamest. On.
0: Yeah, like, we're not going to...
1: It's like we get like a 2%.
0: Yep.
1: Like it's the smallest you get of any place in, you know, if you go any further south, like if you go to across the border to Illinois, yeah, you're full sun. Or four,
2: yeah. We get,
1: yeah.
2: Well, the main path is across Iceland
1: yeah.
2: North Atlantic and Spain.
1: So we will
2: and then
1: get...
2: it takes a, you know... It takes a hook there, which I don't understand. Yeah.
1: Sorry, I didn't
2: just
1: mean
2: throw that on the pile of all the other stuff I don't understand.
1: Didn't mean to interrupt. I don't understand how Francesca Hong lost. That's what I don't understand today. I feel like I'm beating this drum, but how did this happen?
2: Yeah, some people are just getting up, you know. 71
1: you heard it.
2: In Milwaukee, yeah. 71 in Racine, 70 in Waukesha.
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0: No, and she's gone now. Let's.
1: I wasn't joking. I just said gave a Bonnie Tyler song title. Yes, she passed away recently.
0: Okay. I don't know if I believe that.
1: That she passed away?
0: No, that you were just being... No. Some areas of the country may be able to catch glimpses of the partial eclipse, including in the Midwest. Milwaukee, we're going to be 0.84% obscured.
1: Lame.
0: From 12:04 to 12:47 p.m. peak time.
2: It's not going over here.
0: 12:26.
2: No. We're in lousy sky conditions today.
0: Yeah, it's all of it is...
1: If it's not cloudy, there's smoke in the forecast, right? So... Uh-huh.
2: Yeah, I wouldn't chase this eclipse too hard.
1: But still, don't look at the sun.
0: No, you cannot. Green Bay is 2.42% obscured from 11:53 a.m. to 12:54 p.m. peak time, 12:23. Not safe to view the eclipse directly. Only safe to do so using eclipse glasses or a handheld solar viewer. Viewing any part of the bright sun through a camera lens, binoculars, or a telescope without special purpose solar filter secured over the front will instantly cause severe eye injury, said NASA. Yes. Severe.
1: Yeah, so don't even think about it.
0: They didn't say a little, they said severe.
1: Right. 7:54. Fireman Jim coming up next. We'll talk baseball with him.
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She's looking for a local coffee shop. 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
5: 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Just play with your rewards card for entries, More information is available online. I'm trying to do two things at once. You have to be 21 and a rewards member to play. Well, this is an odd combination. We have Fireman Jim on the phone this morning. This is second time this summer.
6: I know. Good morning, Bob and Brian.
5: How many vacations do you retired firemen take?
6: Several.
7: You're entitled to many. Entitled to many.
5: All right. So where are you this time?
6: I'm up near Montello, a place that we've gone to. My wife's gone to for 50 years. I've gone up to for 30 years. And
5: Way to give away your wife's age. Nice job, Fireman Jim. I would sleep with one eye open now if I were you.
6: Probably. Yeah, probably should.
5: Did you tell everyone I was 50?
6: We've been doing some fishing and golfing up here, and here, before we get into the baseball talk, I golf up here every year, and I've golfed before, of course. This is the first time in my life. Yesterday we had the golf marshal called on us.
5: That
6: he came out in
5: Marshall.
6: Has that ever happened to you?
5: Called on me? No.
6: Yeah, he came out in his
5: Or somebody said, it's those guys right there. Go say something.
7: I got pulled over. Me and my cousin got pulled over by the police boat once when we were kids.
6: All right. Close, I guess. But not the same.
5: Wait a minute. So the marshal says, we're getting calls about you guys, or we got a call about you guys. He rolled.

0: Pulls up, yes. And what's the problem? Pace of play?
1: Well, here's a... We had six people golfing, two threesomes, gone two different tee times. We do a best ball little outing that we do with the entire family in memory of my wife's parents, who call it the grandma being open, and we do nine holes. We decided to combine all the carts together and just play them together, so it's best ball. Well, some speed golfers came up behind us, just the two, some a guy and his wife, and started yelling at us. We're like, hey, we were playing well in time. Our timing was perfect.
0: What do you mean yelling? Literally yelling? You guys!
1: No, they yelled at us.
0: Okay.
1: Listen to me. They were yelling at me before when I was looking for a golf ball on my fairway, but on the tree line next to where they were golfing. Uh-huh. And I'm like, I'm looking for my golf ball. You're in your own fairway. I'm in my own fairway. And then the next hole, they yelled at us. They shot up on us too, which I didn't really care about.
0: They hit up on you?
1: Yelling.
0: They hit up
1: instead
0: on you?
1: Instead of asking if they could, play through, they started yelling. They had a dog in their golf cart. It was chasing squirrels around the golf course.
2: A dog in their golf cart?
1: Their service dog that was chasing squirrels.
0: You should have called the marshal on them and said, isn't that rich? They've got a dog. I don't believe that meets course rules.
2: I've never heard of a dog being taken on a golf cart.
1: I know. Cars. So, you know, we finished that hole. We split our foursome back up, our threesomes, to go back to 2-2 or 3-3. We let them play through, and it was pretty much like icy cold when they came driving through. Then the guy tees off on the ladies' tee.
0: Oh, boy.
1: And his wife tees up from, like, sort of the junior tee box. I'm like, this guy's teeing up on the ladies' tee.
0: Did you say it loud enough for him to hear? As he was teeing it up on the late, and it's called Jim, by the way. It's called the forward tee now.
1: Oh, sorry.
0: Not the
1: forward tee. Excuse me.
0: Politically correct. It's forward tee. Did you say
2: it? Who plays off the forward tee?
0: What's that?
2: Who plays off the forward tee? Why do they have
1: it? Apparently this guy.
0: Usually it's...
1: Mostly women.
0: maybe if you're 70, 80 years old, you know, in your game, you've lost a little distance. You know, to keep the game fun, you might go up there. Was he 80?
1: No, he was like 40-ish.
0: Mm. What kind of
1: maybe 50, whatever.
0: What kind of what kind of dog did you say he had?
1: A service dog. That was running around the golf course chasing squirrels. And it did it right past us three times.
2: Is he afraid of squirrels?
1: I don't know.
2: I must have squirrels kept away from me, Your Honor.
0: So
1: I don't know. So let him play through. He's being a D, you know what I'm talking about. Let him play through. I didn't say a word to him. He says some snide comment to us. Be quiet. Be quiet. Let him play through. And then when he gets, you know, far enough away, I'm pissed off. And I'm not a good golfer, but I can swing hard when I want to. I crushed one up on him, which was probably the best drive of my career.
2: Really?
1: And it was straight. And it was a dog leg left, so I knew it was coming at him. I couldn't really see it going over the trees. And I thought for sure he'd find that golf ball if it didn't come closer and throw it in the woods, but he didn't.
0: Yeah.
1: And then the rest of the time, my last three holes, I played angry golf, and my drives were the best ever. So that's the secret for me now, angry golf.
2: Game is a question of motivation.
0: Yeah.
2: You've got to, like,
0: you need a chip on your shoulder fighting, Jim.
2: I think golf with hate.
0: Yeah.
1: Right, exactly. So
2: darkness
1: that was my day yesterday.
0: Oh, it's Brian's whole theory. Golf. Embrace the hate, fireman.
2: You know how it goes, right. Star
1: Emperor
2: Wars fan.
1: Brian.
2: You know, let the hate fill you.
1: You're right. I think the Brewers need to embrace some hate to get back on the winning track.
0: I bet they hated losing 11-2 last night.
1: And I bet you they hated Renhefo hitting a grand slam against them.
0: Yeah.
1: I mean, you know, that guy, when we signed him in spring, I was kind of like, I liked the signing. I said, here's a utility guy. He's got a good stick, and he never got it going in Milwaukee, and they released him, and, you know, no hard feelings. The guy got picked up by San Diego right away, and ever since then, he's been smoking the ball again.
0: He was one of those guys the Brewers had in the beginning of the season. I thought, I'm never going to learn how to say his name. And I was actually, is from a personal point of view, relieved when they cut him. Like, okay, I don't have to worry about screwing his name up. Now I just have to worry about getting the time right and saying the word division right. You know, I don't have to worry about Renhefo.
1: Yes. Yeah, you know, that inning, and they scored 5 runs in the second inning, San Diego did, and the Brewers almost turned a triple play, which would have changed the, you know, the outlook of the game. Who knows what would have happened, but they had a legit chance at turning a triple play in the second, and the new second baseman kind of muffed it. Not a great throw, but I thought it was definitely catchable. Again, we have some new Brewers on the team, by the way, if you've been paying attention. You know, this late in the season, it's we've got the injury bug again, some weird injuries.
0: I was going to bring
1: guys
0: that up.
1: Out of position.
0: The left side of our infield, we're a little thin right there right now.
1: Yeah, we are. I mean, with Ortiz, that strained neck, and now we got Cooper Pratt on the IL to the end of the month at least. Now we got, you know, Terang moving over to shortstop to start a game last night, which is, you know, he got brought up as a shortstop. He knows how to play the position, but now he's a second baseman. So he's moved over. You got Vaughn playing third here and there. We're down 2 shortstops all of a sudden. Yeah, we're making adjustments. I mean, Murphy's making the adjustments, and so far in San Diego, we could have won Monday's game. We got crushed yesterday. Kyle Harrison, that's a little worrisome. He gets he got lit up, which, you know, it's going to happen to these young pitchers. They're going to have their bad outings. Just every outing now, though, as we get into August and then September, every outing is, you know, the lights are brighter now. You know?
0: And don't look now, but the Cubs won again last night.
1: Yeah, they sure did. They're one of the hottest teams in baseball right now. You know, we're still 4 games up, but, you know, hey, we'll worry about them at the end of the month. We got 4 games against them down in Chicago, August 31st and the 1st, 2nd, 3rd of September, and then they're playing back at home. So we got 7 games with them. We got to take care of business on our own right now. We still have a tough schedule ahead of us. I mean, San Diego, they've made some moves. They're in the playoff hunt. I mean, the Dodgers coming up.
2: Oh, get the Dodgers.
1: I mean,
2: next.
1: Here we go.
0: But let's get out of San Diego with a win today. Let's worry about today.
1: We got Dustin May. Yep, we got Dustin May going today. Day game in San Diego against Robbie Ray. So it's May versus Ray tonight or today. They acquired Robbie Ray just like the Brewers got Dustin May in a trade with a division rival. So this is his second start with the Padres. So, but yeah, this is a big game for us all of a sudden just to get out of there with a win.
0: We need, pitching didn't come through last night, but neither of the bats. Pitching has been a little more consistent than our offense has been over the last week or two.
1: Correct. Our offense, we've been averaging, you know, about, you know, 3-4 runs a game, only not even 4. I mean, yeah, between 2 and 4 runs a game the last 7 games, and the major league average is 4.5 runs a game. So we're below average the last week. Yeah, our bats are quiet. Yelich and Contreras. Contreras is now backed in the order to the 6th spot. Got to get his bat going for sure. He has not been hitting well since July 1st. So, you know, Yelich had that homer on Monday, which is nice, but he's still been slumping since May 1st.
0: Yeah.
1: So, you know, we need these guys to start hitting. We need especially those two guys, you know, especially Contreras. He's an all-star. He had such a great first half of the season. And I think he will. If they don't start hitting, we're in big trouble.
0: I heard a story this morning that Mike Maddux, boy, words are tough today. Mike Maddux was let go by the Angels.
1: Really?
0: COVID. Their pitching coach. COVID, yes.
1: Maddux.
0: Was let go by the Angels last night. Well, the Angels are a terrible baseball team, but I don't think it's all on Mike Maddux. But if we're getting to the time of year where coaches are starting to be let go and our offense isn't hitting, is there anybody in trouble on the Brewer staff? Daniel Vogelbach.
1: No, not right now.
0: Okay.
1: Not right now. They overall they're like 5th in the league for like average and OPS. So they can hit. They just don't get the big hits. They don't hit well if runs in scoring position. They don't have the power. They don't have the home run power threat. You know, so that's a problem. And when your all stars, your mainstay players are not hitting. You know, the rookies are doing what they can do, but they're not. They're rookies still. They're gonna have their ups and downs. We got to get some consistent play out of these hitters, especially now, because
2: still the best record in baseball.
1: The heat is on. Yep, 4 games
2: still
1: up on the Cubs.
2: Four games is good.
1: We're game 120 as of yesterday, so we're 3/4 of the way through the season. Here comes the final quarter, and here we go.
0: Yeah.
2: All right.
0: Yep. Here we go. The grind starts. What's on your agenda today? It's your vacation retreat.
2: Who's going to yell at you? I had another boat.
1: I'm going back. I'm going golfing right when I get off the phone here. I'm going to go right back in. I haven't seen the marshal yet because I went to talk to him after my round yesterday to say, what the hell?
2: Okay.
1: And he wasn't there. So I'm going to get my words in with him, and I'm going to go golfing, and I'm going to golf angry again.
0: All right.
2: You should go to the pound and get a dog first.
0: Oh, that's a great idea.
1: Maybe I will.
2: Yeah.
1: Put like a handwritten service dog thing on his vest. I'm like, come on. geez.
2: Yeah.
1: No, you need it. Squirrels. Need a yeah.
0: All right, Fireman Jim, we're out of time. All right, try to stay out of jail, okay?
1: I will. Have a great week.
0: All right, we'll all talk right. to you next week, Fireman Jim. Yes. 8:11. Coming up, we'll talk sports with Tim Murray. Let's get a look at traffic here. Carrie, how we doing?
3: 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We have delays eastbound 94, about 16 minutes right now between the Zoo Interchange and downtown. 4394 northbound also showing delays as you leave the Mitchell Interchange to just about Oklahoma. It gets better toward the high-rise bridge. Keep in mind, 894 northbound, we've got pavement damage at Howard Avenue with the two right lanes closed, and there are delays through the Hale Interchange because of it. 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
0: Thanks, Carrie.
2: Cloudy today. Expect, some rain. Fog and haze, too, high up. Tonight, same deal. Low 67, high today 80. Tomorrow, it'll be rainy and 78. It's 71 in Milwaukee and Racine, 70 in Waukesha.
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5: 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At the end of the Revolutionary War, George Washington established the Badge of Military Merit, recognizing incredible acts of valor during combat. 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Today, approximately 1.9 million veterans have received this Medal of Valor, with August dedicated as Purple Heart Month, honoring all of our nation's heroes killed or wounded in combat.
4: Ewald Automotive and 1029 The Hog remain committed to serving southeastern Wisconsin's veterans and the families of veterans with the utmost dignity and excellence. 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
1: Now from the lush green meadows of Las Vegas, Tim Murray.
2: I don't know what green meadows you're looking at on
0: your phone. Hear the lush coming through the microphone.
1: Actually, Las Vegas means the meadows. And the reason there's a place there at all is because there were spring-fed meadows of grass once upon a time.
0: When? How many thousands of years ago?
1: Not thousands.
0: Hundreds?
1: Hundreds.
0: Hundreds of years ago. Like,
1: yeah, yeah. 18, Columbus, whatever.
0: Lush in the 1800s.
1: Yeah.
0: It's the desert. How did it go from lush to the desert?
1: Because it was a spot in the desert where you could graze your critters.
0: Do you know this, Tim?
2: I was not aware of this.
0: Okay.
1: Now you know.
2: There is a place in Vegas, Springs Preserve, that I do believe has fresh water. Maybe that's the place you're talking about, but not down here. Looking outside right now.
0: Okay. No. The cactus? You see a green cactus?
2: We got some planted plants out in the front yard and our rocks.
0: All right. Bear with me here.
2: Uh-oh.
0: Because here in Wisconsin last night, politically, and I know you don't talk politics, and that's fine, but I just have to roll through this to get you to where I want you to
2: better,
0: be.
2: You better go fast.
1: Calm down.
0: Francesca Hung had a 35, depending on what poll you believe, she had a 31-35 point lead going into the Democratic primary yesterday here in Wisconsin, and she wound up losing to David Crowley by a half a point, 2,200 votes. In the primary, all right?
2: Okay.
0: So I'm on this conspiracy thing this morning going, wait a minute, how do you miss that badly? Two, how does she concede? Three, how does she not throw a fit, demand a recount, all this and that, all this time, effort, you know, manpower thrown into this thing, and you're just going to walk away, you concede it like 2 o'clock in the morning, it's like, yeah, we lost the race. You had a 35-point lead, and that's it? You're not demanding anything? So I feel like I'm being played a little bit here. Like, there's more to this than that. Right? I know you don't like to get into politics, but that's where my brain is at this morning.
1: I'm waiting for the dot to be connected.
0: Right. So, the WNBA. You got your Sophie Cunningham. And your, how do you pronounce her first name? Dejani Carrington?
2: Oh, yeah, the one who...
0: The foul heard around
2: the flagrant foul.
0: The foul heard around the world last week.
2: Okay.
0: Last weekend, right?
2: Mm-hmm.
0: All right. And there's some other outside things going on there about the, you know, the WNBA is for women. We don't want trans players. That Sophie came out and said that, right? And there's been some hard feelings about that. And the coach of the Fever has history with both of them because she used to coach Carrington, what, a year or two ago?
2: Stephanie White, yeah.
0: Yeah. She was her coach a couple years ago, so she has history with both of these players. And she came out yesterday and banged on the table, you know, and said, we're not going to let this social media thing ruin our league. We're not going to, you know, all this. So are we being played on this hard foul to draw attention to the WNBA? Like, look, we have
1: that was a long way to go.
0: But, again, it's the played theory, and I just wanted to get through all of that, how I got there.
2: Felt like it was an unnecessary utilization of politics.
0: I just feel like it's happening all around me right now. Am I being played on this? Because I go, what'd they say today?
2: The Tarek Skubal trade, could have used that. You know, why did they make the trade on Saturday?
0: Yeah.
2: Why didn't they wait till Monday?
0: Yeah.
2: Could have talked about that.
0: Right.
2: You had to bring up politics.
0: Yeah. So, what do you think? Being played, or is this a real deal and it's a real problem for the WNBA right now?
2: The WNBA is in a identity crisis right now. And, you know, I just feel like they can't get out of their own way in a lot of different ways. And, yeah, I mean, obviously the trans discussion is a polarizing one, very polarizing one. Then

0: and you get the Sophie Cunningham hard foul, and I mean, I had no issue, and I thought Sophie Cunningham's response to it after Carrington got ejected.
1: Well, then she posted white privilege.
0: Right.
1: On social media.
0: And Cunningham said, look, I did the same thing, was it a year ago? He's like, yeah. I got kicked out of the game. I deserved to get kicked out of the game. She deserved to get kicked out of the game. I didn't really have an issue with that.
1: And then Carrington comes back and says, I never say anything about white privilege. Guess you did. That's all you said, white privilege.
0: And the problem, I'll say this, the problem about the W right now is that they actually probably have, I don't know if they have the best players they've ever had. I guess I could say they do. They have really good storylines, right? And the league has always, I don't know if there's been a jealousy thing since Caitlin Clark. Actually, I know there's been jealousy. It clearly have been.
1: 1,000% jealousy.
0: And
1: they won't be happy until they kill her.
2: Caitlin Clark? Oh.
1: Yeah. The golden goose.
0: I don't know if I'd go that far.
1: They won't be happy until she's dead.
0: Well, they better figure something out, because their league's getting more eyeballs than it ever did before she showed up. But they also have some other good stories, too, that they're just doing a really poor job of getting it out there. And I'll just say this. You better figure this thing out, because the clock is ticking. Because you know it comes around in less than a month, and that's a sport
1: it comes around.
0: You become completely irrelevant.
1: It comes around in 24 hours. Let's face it, 7 million people watched what we thought was going to be a bad Hall of Fame game, but actually turned out to be, you and Rock both said, a lot of fun to watch.
0: It was fun. It was football.
1: It came down to the final play of the game, final possession.
0: Yeah. I don't know, man. I just, look, I'm not going to sit here and pretend that I follow the WNBA. I never have. I'm not trying to be,
1: I turned to my sports guy, our sports guy.
0: I think they have a massive, I'm not saying you need to be all in on like, oh, Caitlin's the best and we love her. You could be competitive and you can want to beat her team every time. But the pettiness that has been surrounding her since she stepped into the league and them voting her, 11th best guard.
1: Did you say pettiness because you thought cattiness would sound too sexist?
0: No, I said pettiness.
1: Rare. Yeah. They don't like her.
0: They don't. And I don't really understand why.
1: Angel Reese can't stand her. Couldn't stand her in college. Angel Reese, I think, goes out of her way to do things and then say, no, I'm fine with Caitlin Clark.
0: Yeah, I don't know. But that's the problem with the league, because Caitlin Clark went out there and had 22-10 last night, hit four threes. They won by 14. They're 9 games above 500.
1: We're talking about the WNBA.
0: But not really
1: what they want.
0: But not the way that they want you to talk about it. They want you to break down the game. They want you to
1: get some numbers out there.
0: But that's the problem, right? Is the only time they're talked about at this point is because of off court type of stuff. And I guess you could argue the NBA to an extent has always thrived on the soap opera-ness of their league, but just not to this extent, in my opinion. So,
2: well, the last soap opera-y stuff of the NFL was Max Crosby and Kirk Cousins. That was a little fight.
1: And they hugged. Right? Yeah. They hugged.
2: Hey, bro.
1: Yeah, bro. Okay, we're good. Bro, hug. Yeah. Yeah, we're cool. We're good. We're good. Yeah, hey.
2: Had a happy ending. It was a whole self-contained in one day story.
1: Yeah, that's a mini soap opera. You're right. You had conflict. You had a problem.
2: Resolution.
0: Just bros being bros.
1: Yeah.
0: So both got suspended for practice the next day.
1: Yeah. Didn't cost anybody any money, and they got a day off. So
2: like
1: what?
2: Anyone wanted to practice.
1: Right. It's training camp.
0: Great. Had to get Fernando Mendoza got a little extra reps the next day.
1: How's Las Vegas going to be this year? Will they be moved on to? I heard Mendoza will be the starting quarterback by week 7.
0: Yeah, that's the big question: is when will Mendoza be the starting quarterback?

0: He's definitely not going to be the starter week one.
1: If the Raiders are 6-1 in week seven, Mendoza is not going to be the starting quarterback.
0: Look at their schedule. They ain't going to be 6-1 in week seven. Okay. I mean, their schedule's brutal.
1: I haven't looked at their schedule, so I have no idea.
0: So they start off relatively soft. They're a favorite in week one against the Dolphins. But then after that, it is Chargers. It's at the Chargers, at the Saints, Kansas City, New England, Buffalo.
1: How good are the Saints going to be this year? They could have two wins. They could be two.
0: They could. Still on the road. It's on the road. But yeah, you've got the Chargers, the Chiefs, the Patriots, and the Bills.
1: That's tough.
0: Whoa. And then the Rams.
1: The losses are going to be brutal. Right.
0: So I guess
1: hey, Las Vegas, you're really going to lose those games.
0: So week seven would be when they play the Rams.
1: Do you really want to send a rookie quarterback out there against Aaron Donald and
0: Miles Garrett?
1: Garrett.
0: Oh, that's the question, right? So
1: is that what you want to do?
0: Week eight, they play the Jets. Okay. You put them in for...
2: That's not looking bad.
1: Yeah, maybe the Jets.
0: So you put them in for that game. Here's the problem. The following 3 weeks, at the 49ers, home to the defending Super Bowl champ Seahawks, at the Denver Broncos.
1: How did they get such a tough schedule? Wow. I mean, I know that they have to play their division games. There's nothing you can do about that.
2: They play their division games, then they automatically get some other division from across, you know, the conference.
1: And then you get like a last place.
2: And really that easy, soft schedule thing?
1: Yeah.
2: That's, you know, only according to your record for a couple of games.
0: Yeah, yeah. Three games difference. Yeah. Is play everyone else the same.
1: It's pretty tough to get better in the NFL.
0: But unfortunately, when you're the Raiders, you can't play yourself. And the Chiefs get to play the Raiders. The Broncos get to play the Raiders. The Chargers get to play the Raiders. I think they'll be okay. I think they'll be improved from last year. You got a first-year head coach. But I think the difference, and I've said this a couple times on my show, there's a massive difference between the Carson Beck situation in Arizona and the Fernando Mendoza situation in Las Vegas. Carson Beck was a third-round pick. Arizona is a team that needs to figure out what they're doing at quarterback because next year is supposed to be a very fruitful quarterback class in the draft. So if you need to throw him to the wolves, so to speak, whatever, he's a third-round pick. On the flip side, Fernando Mendoza's the first overall pick. He's your face of your franchise.
1: You hope, anyway. That's the plan.
0: Well, I mean, they tried to trade the current or the former face of the franchise, Max Crosby, this offseason, and that debacle happened with the Ravens saying, "Oh no, I hit you with the little thing on your knee, and you didn't reflex. Failed your physical."
1: What if, let's talk about Max Crosby here for a second. Let's say Max Crosby comes out and he is not the Max Crosby we've seen in the past and the Ravens were right. Like, yeah, this is why we didn't grab him. He's not that guy anymore. What are the chances of that happening?
0: Well, I mean, they ended up getting Trey Hendrickson for the same price tag, but without giving up two first round picks. So if you're the Ravens, I know why they did it. Because the drop-off from Crosby to Hendrickson is probably not that stark. You did mention that Crosby's coming off injuries. So it was just a kind of a dirty move in the way that they did it because they had agreed to this trade. And then they probably got wind. Trey Hendrickson will sign with us. We don't have to give up the picks. Oh, yeah, yeah, you failed that physical. Can you jump on one foot for 20 minutes?
1: What was Crosby's story? I heard him tell this story like he was sitting in the Ravens facility and nobody was talking to him. He was sitting alone in a room and his agent called and said, "Yeah, they're not gonna sign you." He had gotten word.
0: Yeah, he told the story that, well, first off, he wasn't happy about like the travel accommodations, which I wanted to tell Max. Hey, buddy, there's only one way to get to Baltimore direct from Vegas. I've been on it many times. You got to put your family on old Southwest, and you didn't want to do that.
1: Wait a second. That's how you travel.
0: I know.
1: He's an NFL player. The team has a private jet. Don't you go get these guys?
0: Yeah, put them on first class. They're fine. Three kids or one kid or whatever. But yeah, he told the story that the GM basically never talked to him while they were there. It was it did not. Now it was one side of the story, but it did not have the Ravens looking all sparkly clean as he went in there for a guy that you should have been rolling out the red carpet for. Maybe you should have sent the private jet.
1: And
0: maybe you should have sent the shoddy one.
1: And the coach and the general manager are on board to welcome him in and all that stuff. I am really... I got a conspiracy thing going on today. Ooh. It's like, why weren't they on that flight? You wanted him. You were giving up two first rounders for him. What's
0: I think we answered the conspiracy theory. They found out that Trey Hendrickson was going to be available, so let's fail this physical.
1: Let's fail him.
0: And let's get him for the same price.
1: Yeah. Chip on
0: his shoulder. Conspiracy theory solved.
1: Okay.
0: Check.
1: Chip. Bigger chip on the shoulder.
0: Oh God, you got everyone's got a chip.
1: All right.
0: It's chip on the shoulder season, baby. Right.
1: Did you hear? Because the Packers are in action in Pittsburgh tomorrow night. I don't know if you saw this in the press conference yesterday. As of yesterday, Matt LaFleur is playing Jordan Love.
0: With a chip on his shoulder.
1: He's playing Jordan Love tomorrow night. He is starting the game.
0: Now, is that going to be for one series?
2: Yeah, that doesn't mean 40 snaps. That's just a series. I'll say it's a series. Series.
1: First, but you have to get a first down. You can't go 3-and-out and that's it. I saw it.
2: No, that would be bad.
1: You got to. There's got to. It's a number. Maybe 10. 10 at the most. 10 snaps at the most.
0: I'm fine with that.
2: But if he does go 3-and-out, maybe you say, okay, well, next week, you got to get a first down.
1: Fair enough. Okay, here. You put him in for. You know you're going to put him in for a series. You don't want to play him a lot. You don't want to put him in harm's way in a practice.
2: No.
1: You're calling passing plays then, right? You're not going to send him in there to hand off.
2: Yeah.
0: So you got a couple scripted passing plays, yeah.
1: But you're tipping your hand then to the opponent that they're throwing if he's in there. He's going to throw.
2: Yeah, it's preseason.
0: They don't care.
1: Okay. All right.
0: There's no game plan.
2: What if he comes in?
0: Just base defense.
2: One play, dots the eye, touchdown.
1: Oh.
0: Done.
1: See ya. Good night.
2: Okay.
1: Yeah, good night. Yeah, absolutely. Yeah, throws a touchdown pass in one play. We'll see ya.
2: Yeah.
1: See you in 3 weeks.
2: All right.
1: Yeah.
0: He said, LaFleur noted that he reserves the right to change his mind.
1: Right. That's what I said as of yesterday.
0: But he also noted why he likes, quote, getting your process down ahead of the regular season. Quote, it's pretty fluid in regards of how many snaps. But I do think there's a lot of value for all of our guys to just get mentally prepared to go play a game.
2: I like it.
1: That all sounds great.
0: You see a lot of these teams nowadays do the joint practices, and they are not doing the joint practice for the Pittsburgh game. So, yeah, you're probably going to see Jordan Love for a little bit.
1: A little bit.
2: Well, LaFleur and Love both... they're seniors now, right? They don't have anyone that's been around before them on the field.
1: Jordan Love is the longest tenured player on the team, yes.
2: Yeah.
1: Granted, he watched.
2: It's their team. It's
1: yeah. Yes, it's their team. This year, without a doubt.
2: Matt and Jordan show.
1: Yeah. What are they going to do? It's time. It's time to make something happen.
2: Now they can tell people the way things are and how it's going to be.
1: Now, on the other hand, remember...
2: Jordan Love doesn't have to run on the field and say, excuse me, you know, Mr. Wide Receiver.
1: No, he is the MRFer who tells those MRFers what the F is up. He's the guy.
2: I want him to have that power and ability. I don't want to see him make a face at someone down the field and make a hand signal like,
1: that way,
2: that way,
1: that way. Yeah.
2: You want him to maintain his...
1: That guy's on the other sideline tomorrow night.
2: I know.
1: That guy that you're referring to. And since you brought him up, that guy, remember a few years ago when, I don't know if training camp was shortened or if he didn't show up for training camp or whatever, but they got no training camp in and they came out, everyone's going, well, what's the offense going to do? And they scored like 35 points opening weekend, and Aaron Rodgers made the point of saying, yeah, training camp, very important. And I kind of agree with him. I kind of agree.
2: Well, the older you get as a player, yeah, you know, I think there's a max Q point there for training camp as you get
1: max
2: older.
1: Max Q, yes. I like that, where the two intersect at their highest point.
2: Your experience and your energy.
1: Yeah.
2: Going to give you a best payoff and at some point, and then after that.
1: I think that's where we're getting with Jordan Love at this point. Max Q. I hope we haven't seen it.
2: Yeah.
1: That's scary to think about, isn't it?
0: So we didn't talk about this. So every year there's a quarterback tiers article that is put out by Mike Sando. And this isn't just an article that...
1: Who is Mike Sando?
0: He's a senior NFL reporter.
2: How are you spelling tears?
0: T-I-E-R.
2: Okay.
1: T-E-A-R.
2: Well, because it could have been, you know, your blubbering quarterbacks. I can't believe it.
0: Now, I want to say this. This is not your typical, like, Stephen A. Smith, here's my tears of quarterbacks, like, hot take thing. No, this is a well-researched, talks to 50 different people. This has nothing to do with Mike Sando's opinion. He doesn't inject opinion in this really at all. He talks to 50 different voters within the NFL. Here are the people who voted on this. 8 general managers, 5 assistant GMs, 5 former GMs, 3 other executives, plus 9 head coaches, 10 defensive coordinators, 5 offensive coordinators, 2 offensive assistants, 1 defensive assistant, and 2 coaches specializing in analytics / game management. So 21 execs, 29 coaches vote on this. And the way you vote is you give each quarterback a tier, 1, 2, 3, 4, or 5. So that all being said, when it was all tabulated, where do you think, what tier, and where do you think overall Jordan Love was ranked by front office and coaches across the league?
1: It's almost getting too alarming for me at this point because I haven't heard anything about Jordan Love in any football conversations when it comes to quarterbacks about a breakout year this year, or do the Packers need to start thinking this isn't working? I haven't heard any. He's just not mentioned in any conversation. And I think that's worse than having people say, well, I don't think he's going to have a great year, or he's going to have a great year. I think the league is just like, he's in Green Bay. Not really a threat, particularly.
0: You do realize how important Green Bay is to the league in whole, right?
1: I don't, probably, yeah. Anyway. Where did they rank him? Top 10?
0: Number 10. Up 3 spots from last year.
1: Behind who?
0: Number 1, Patrick Mahomes.
1: Okay.
0: Number 2, Josh Allen. Yeah,
1: he's coming off an injury. Allen's coming off a crushing defeat with the new head coach.
0: Matthew Stafford.
1: He's getting old. He's had back problems.
0: One MVP.
1: I'm going to try and find something about every quarterback you mention.
0: Joe Burrow, 4.
1: Injury prone.
0: That's your tier 1. Those 4 were in your tier 1. Lamar Jackson, top of tier 2.
1: He just kind of seems to go away a lot of the time for
0: Justin
1: some reason.
0: Justin Herbert's 6.
1: Got nothing for Herbert.
0: Dak Prescott, 7.
1: He's in Dallas.
0: Drake May and Jared Goff tied for 8th.
1: Okay.
0: And then Jordan Love.
1: All right. So he's tier 2?
0: Tier 2.
1: All right.
0: Up a spot, up 3 spots from last year. One opposing defensive coordinator, quote, he's good. I was surprised. Really solid, mobile, threw with better accuracy than I thought. I'd give him a 2, meaning tier 2. He got 2 tier 1 votes, 37 tier 2 votes, and 11 tier 3 votes.
1: So but, do we get one extra win for that? Because he was...
0: No, I just...
1: So do we get a win?
0: Pointing out, I don't appreciate your sarcasm here, mister. I tried to fit in politics into the sports guys thing today. I'm just saying that around the league, Jordan Love is very highly regarded.
2: I'm trying to think of a guy, and I can't think of his name, but he called the Jordan Love experiment over a couple of years ago.
0: Once again, this is why I look at articles like this where it's not dopes on television. This is 50 people associated with the league. Now, it's not all perfect. If you can create pressure on him and make him move around, it ain't the same.
1: That goes for any quarterback, doesn't it?
0: It took Aaron Rodgers 3 years to learn how to manipulate the pocket. Brett just did it. The question is, can Love learn it? That was an exec put him in tier three.
1: All right.
2: In trying to find out who said sports talker was, I found more people that said the Jordan Love experiment was over a couple of years ago.
1: I want names!
2: So there was talk.
1: All right, stand by. It's 844. We got to do this.

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2: All, that's all.
3: 849 with Bob and Brian. 1029 The Hog. Hey, you have that list of where quarterbacks rank, what tier they're in. You said Jordan Love is in tier two. He's in at number 10, right, Tim?
4: Number 10.
3: Where does Kyler Murray show up in there? Because he yesterday got the great news that he'll be the starting quarterback for the Minnesota Vikings this year.
4: Actually came in at 23, a little higher than I would have expected. He got a couple of tier two votes. Mostly tier three and nine tier four.
3: If he came in at 23, where did J.J. McCarthy come in, the guy who lost out on that battle with him?
4: He might not have been actually voted on because they only vote on starting quarterbacks. Oh, no, here he is. 34.
3: Okay. Well, there you go. Science.
4: 39 tier four votes, 10 tier five votes. There was one person that put him in tier three. Amongst the 35 quarterbacks that were part of this poll, he was 34th. Shador Sanders, 35th. So yes, the news came out yesterday. Kyler Murray will get the starting gig over J.J. McCarthy. I think this was expected, but kind of like the Scooble trade, did not expect it to be this early. So that was the surprise for me that it was announced on August 11th, but Kevin O'Connell must really not like what he sees from J.J. McCarthy to hand over the reins to Kyler Murray this early in training camp.
3: I'm starting to think that J.J. McCarthy may have been a huge mistake for the Vikings.
5: He has an ankle injury.
3: All right.
5: That's what they're saying.
3: Is that it? Okay.
5: Yes.
4: Ninth overall pick, yeah, doesn't look too promising there. This will be, what, the fourth straight season the Vikings will have a different day one starter.
5: Oh, well, I like that for the Vikings. Good.
3: I do too. Yes, instability is always good if you don't want a team to do well.
4: By the way, my buddy is a huge, he lives up in Minnesota, does Vikings content for the radio, and was a huge J.J. McCarthy believer. And he goes, I keep seeing tweets asking for my wellness check. I've been a Viking fan for 41 years. God willing, I will be for 41 more. I've disagreed with the team often. We've had rare agreement two springs ago. Part of being a Vikings fan is disagreeing, but hoping they're ultimately right.
3: A lot of times the Vikings are. That's the thing about the Vikings. It's like, are they ever bad? I mean, they ever just
4: but
3: have
4: are they
3: some...
4: ever really good?
3: Yes. Yeah, when Favre was there and he threw that did I say Favre interception? What?
6: Brett Favre goes back to pass. He pumps. Now he fires over the middle. Intercepted. I can't believe what I'm seeing right now.
3: This is
6: now.
3: A good year for him until this
6: Tracy
3: play happened.
6: Porter, near side to the 40, and John Sullivan runs him down at the 47-yard line. You've got to be kidding me. I
4: there
6: can't believe what I just saw.
4: 15-1 once, too.
3: Yeah.
6: Looking at that play,
3: and didn't get to the Super Bowl.
6: He should have. He could have easily gotten 5 or 6 yards if he would have just pulled that thing down and dove forward. But why do you even ponder passing?
3: Great question.
6: I mean, you can take a knee and try a 56-yard field goal. This is not Detroit, man. This is the Super Bowl.
3: That was fun. And we're coming back into that time of year.
4: It is. Glorious time of year. Not so glorious. The start of the West Coast trip for the Brew Crew.
3: Ooh.
4: Last night was double whammy. Cubs won, beat my Nats, and the Brewers lose to the Padres. Dropped the first two games of this

0: series out in San Diego. And
1: you love it in San Diego.
0: I do. It's a beautiful ballpark.
1: Is that how you say it? San Diego?
0: No, that's from Anchorman.
1: Okay.
0: Kyle Harrison got smashed last night.
1: Go F yourself, San Diego. That was from Anchorman,
0: Bing,
1: too.
0: Bing, bong, bing.
1: Yeah.
0: Good show.
2: We have Raffro today. So.
0: All right, Raffro. Stop the bleeding, baby.
2: See how that goes.
1: Well, yes. Yes.
0: The lead in the NL Central is down to four games.
1: Yep. I knew this would happen. I knew it would happen eventually. I just knew it's going to get gonna tighten up. Running away with a division is just such a rarity.
0: And give them a little, make them sweat a little bit, you know?

0: into the playoffs to haul the whole way in.
1: Can I
0: have it be sharp?
1: Can I rest all my really good players with this soft, easy schedule and get ready for the playoffs? Maybe I do.
2: For Murph to go in there and tell him to sack up, be a bunch of men.
1: Yes, yes, yeah. It's time for exactly. Well, there's injuries too.
2: Sure.
1: You know, we got injuries going on, so we're kind of been bit lately. But texter Todd said, you know, this offense has got to start producing because this is just going to tax the bullpen. You know, when you're not getting runs, and you have to keep running relievers out there to try and stay close in the game. And, you know, it's like one thing leads to another, according to the fix.
2: Still best record in baseball. But the Cubs, they're hot, baby.
1: They are. Cubs are red hot. They're playing great baseball.
2: Sox got rocked. It's good to say that again.
1: It's a fourth loss in a row, isn't it?
2: They went 27-3, and now they've lost four in a row.
1: Yeah.
2: That's baseball.
1: It's not earth-shaking, but if it gets to like six in a row, then I'm kind of going, what's going on with the Sox?
2: Conspiracy theory?
1: No, just what's going on with, with the Sox? No, they didn't have a 35-point lead and not win in the primary.
2: They did go 27-3 and then lost four in a row. Conspiracy theory. I think I throw that out there.
1: Sit tight. We'll see. All right. Anything else?
2: Stephen A. Smith decided to show up at Notre Dame, so Notre Dame's screwed. Season's over. Just pack it up. Why is he showing up to talk to the team?
0: Is he like you? Is he a big Notre Dame fan?
2: No.
0: He hates Notre Dame?
2: 2 years ago. Why are they relevant?
0: No.
2: Then he yelled and screamed because he doesn't know anything about college football. I mean, he... Why
0: he there then?
2: I don't know.
1: So,
2: to ruin the season.
1: Let's jump ahead a couple of weeks here. Have Wisconsin's chances of beating Notre Dame in Lambeau Field gone up in your estimation?
2: Yes.
1: Okay. Yeah, Stephen A. Smith is...
2: Unless he shows up at Wisconsin today, then it goes back to even Stephen.
1: All right. Let's hope that doesn't happen.
2: Why is he? Why? What is he going to tell those guys?
0: Is he some kind of wizard? Has he got powers?
2: Jeez.
1: Tim thinks he does. You hear him.
2: Yeah, all right. He's got powers to make us suck.
1: All right. All right. We'll talk to you tomorrow.
2: All right. See you guys.
1: All right. Go cry in whatever you're going to cry in.
2: Go think of more conspiracy theories.
1: 8:57. It's coming up, Carrie.
3: Oh, the irony.
1: All right. 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
3: 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We have an accident 45 southbound at Watertown Plank Road. It is on the right shoulder, and watch for some delays with that. Also delayed still, 894 northbound at Howard Avenue. There is pavement buckling and affecting the two right lanes. So use some extra caution there. 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
0: Stray shower or thunderstorm today. High of 80. Tonight, partly cloudy. Clouds and fog after midnight, low 66. Then tomorrow, cloudy, chance of rain, high of 78. 73 in Milwaukee, 74 in Racine, 72 in Waukesha.
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8: 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So we're doing next, camping stories. What got in the Apache trailer, the Apache pop-up, trailer?
9: Like a hornet?
8: Whatever. You put it away for a winter, you open it up in the spring, and living in there was, it could be hornets, could be
9: mice.
8: Squirrels, mice, rats, whatever. That's just one thing.
9: I trapped a bee in my car the other day, the exact thing I didn't want to do.
8: So it got in, you rolled up the windows.
9: No, I had opened the door because I was going to put my cleats on at the golf course. Are they cleats?
8: Golf shoes.
9: My golf shoes. And here comes a bee, and I'm like, no. And then so I try to get the door shut really fast, and I brought him in with me. Now I have
10: then
9: to reach right next to him.
10: Blow the door open and bust out of there?
9: Yes.
10: Okay.
9: God, I hated that moment.
8: Wow. Very traumatic.
9: I hate bees.
8: One bee.
9: Bees are not fun. It hurts the rest of the day when you get stung. It sucks. Bees, okay. I'm not allergic, but it sucks.
8: Yeah.
9: So if I had to, several bees or wasps in my camper or my living room.
8: What if it's full of snakes?
9: I'd be freaking out.
8: Oh, what if that one comes in? Are you going to read it?
9: Snakes are a big part of camping.
10: A snake letter? Well.
8: Yeah, snakes are out there.
10: You've gone where the snakes live. Things you guys don't even know about.
8: All right, fair enough.
9: Some dude found a rattlesnake in his football helmet. Did you hear that story?
10: Nope. No good.
9: Forgive me, please, for.
8: Didn't hear that. Maybe you should put your football helmet away. Or was it put away and it got into the...
9: Do you want me to I'll grab this story.
8: You have it now?
9: Read that.
8: I got to finish this. All right. So, you go to 1029thehog.com. Tell us what happened on your camping story. We don't know. We want to hear. We'd love to hear about your experiences out there in the wild.
10: Did you see the shark attack in Maine?
8: Yeah. Guy got dragged. Did you see how old the lifeguard was?
10: 71.
8: Yeah.
10: But he's still, dressing like...
8: Yes.

0: Like he's got long blonde hair.
1: Like he's 25.
0: Oakley sunglasses.
1: Yes. Yeah. Yeah. I saw that guy. Yes.
0: When I read that he was 71, I thought, okay, so this is some old Rocky Maine beach with a really, you know, scraggly looking lifeguard. No, he looked like he's in pretty good shape.
1: Yeah.
2: Some of the Bondi lifeguards are like 45, 50.
1: Dragged down because it grabbed his torpedo, the floaty thing that they run with on Baywatch.
2: Yeah.
1: And it pulled it down. And he unclipped the belt around his waist and got away. And now he says, I'm not going back in the water.
2: That's what he said?
1: Past his knees.
0: Can't really do that as a lifeguard.
1: I think he's out. I think he said, I'm going into my knees.
0: Is
1: That's it. 71. He's a lifeguard his whole life. This happens, and I'm not going.
2: But you signed up to be a lifeguard in an ocean that does contain sharks all of your life. Why now, suddenly?
0: Well, because shark attacks are up
1: rare,
0: and there's more sharks out there.
1: Oh, and did you hear?
2: There's actually way less sharks than we've ever had.
1: We may have more sharks by our beaches.
2: Yes, there is.
1: We may have more sharks by our beaches because of what now?
2: Like
1: did
2: the Gulf
1: Did you see
2: stream.
1: This story?
0: Global warming?
1: Influencers.
0: Oh, my second guess was COVID.
2: No, that's only for AOC. And
1: Influencers are baiting the waters to get pictures with sharks to post.
0: Influencers are baiting the waters. They're chumming the waters. They're dropping food particles.
1: Yes, to get sharks in and then catching them on their lines and posing with them. Yes, I saw the story last night.
2: I'm shaking my head at them, not at you. So I know it looks like
1: influencers
2: at you.
1: Are bringing more sharks
2: once again,
1: into
2: no
1: the
2: good.
1: People area. Yeah.
2: Well, they say we have warmer waters that are coming closer to shore, and the sharks are in that stream. That's why they're a shark attack in Maine.
1: So maybe you had a shark encounter on your camping story.
2: You could camp near the Seashore National Park and
1: course,
2: go for a dip.
1: Yeah. And then we get one out in the ocean and, sharks. We don't know. Tell us your story. If Brian reads yours on the air and we start reading them on Monday, you go into the random drawing. You could win $1,500 in prizes from Steinhoffel, Charbonneau Jewelers, and Utke Heating, Cooling, and Plumbing. Time for the news. Carrie, it's 9:06.
2: Milwaukee police say they responded to a rollover crash yesterday just before 5 p.m. near Canal and 25th Streets. According to police, a semi was heading east on Canal trying to make a left turn onto 25th when it rolled over and struck a light pole. Police say the driver did stay at the scene and cooperate. Nobody was injured. President Trump's executive order to change the childhood vaccine schedule could endear him to some Make America Healthy Again voters who want more flexibility on immunization.
0: Instead of getting all the MMR shots at once,
2: dole them out.
0: It can be spread out.
2: But as a person with a shot, don't just get it all at once, right? Why not?
0: Maybe some people don't want to do it.
1: Jenny McCarthy thinks that.
2: I know. But I wonder,
1: is she a doctor or a scientist?
2: If I was going to stick my child with a needle, how about just do it once?
1: I think I'd just ask the pediatrician.
2: Yeah, that's what I would
1: ask
2: do, too.
1: Ask the doctor.
2: Yes, I think you're right about that.
1: Not the actress or the guy who's a money guy.
2: Trump's order was part of a year-long focus that he's had on spacing out shots into separate visits, an idea that is contradicting medical groups' guidance.
1: Because we don't have separate shots.
2: Currently, you're saying they're not developed. They've been put together.
1: No.
2: I've also heard that we don't get as much as we used to get in those shots. You don't get the strength that they used to be. I don't know. Like they've refined it.
0: Well,
2: it's still mm-hmm.
1: not maximum strength, medium strength.
2: Just because it works fine at medium strength. Or, these are the things I hear people say. I don't know. But they're saying people are will be afraid and confused by this new stuff. Like, when do we have to get shots now?
0: I don't need shots to be afraid and confused.
1: Don't get me started on this Francesca Hung thing again.
0: How did I?
1: You did when you said afraid and confused. And you knew exactly
0: words.
1: You knew exactly where that would lead me.
0: You're afraid.
1: Right back down to how did she lose?
2: It doesn't bother me in the least. I'm so surprised that this bothers you a lot.
1: See, you're getting this wrong.
2: How about polling?
1: I'm not bothered by it. I'm just, how were the polls so far off?
2: Okay, but that's not the question you keep asking. You're like, how did she lose? As though something else is at play.
1: This was a cakewalk. This was all I have to do is get in the door and I win. Yeah, this was a layup for, according to the
2: poll. Well, then pollsters lie. Then they outright lie.
0: Tony Evers came in, threw his significant influence around.
1: In 2 weeks,
0: vacillating Democrats.
1: Yeah.
0: Yeah. Said, yeah, I'm not in on Hong.
2: I'm in on Crowley.
0: I'm in on Crowley, and it was too late to register in the polls because he had dropped out for a long time and recently re-entered the race, not in time to show up in the polls.
1: I feel like they knew the result a couple of days ago because I saw Tony Evers sitting next to David Crowley because they were inseparable for the last 3 weeks. I mean, like I said, it was political spooning is what it was.
2: Oh, I love spooning.
1: And I heard a reporter say, okay, so let's just say Francesca Hung, this is a question being asked of Tony Evers. And I thought it was a good question. Francesca Hung wins the primary.
0: Hung.
1: Where do you stand at that point? And he said, well, that's not going to happen. This guy's going to win. And he points his thumb over at Crowley. So he goes,
2: that's just being a politician.
0: Like what they always say.
1: Not entertaining hypotheticals. I almost feel like he already knew
0: the result. That's like standard.
1: Where's the Brian I used to know?
0: They don't entertain hypotheticals. That's calling everything hypothetical is a move. The head of the Democrat Socialists of America was on TV over the weekend in Los Angeles, and the anchor asked her, what was her name? If you want to get rid of the police, and somebody is, here it is. I have to bear with me.
3: That's your goal. And also to get rid of prisons and jails, correct?
4: Yes.
3: So if my daughter is assaulted and raped, is there any agency that would seek to find her assailant and bring him to justice?
4: Of course, yeah, of course.
3: Where would he be if not police, and where would he be if not a jail?
4: So I guess I really want to avoid getting kind of caught into these hypotheticals.
0: That's hypothetical?
1: Well, of course there would. Okay, who is it? I don't want to get caught in hypotheticals.
0: So that's the first move. Yeah. That's hypothetical.
1: Okay.
0: Well, no, it's a real
2: That was a real statement based on what you said.
0: Yeah.
2: What would we do? Where would we call the fire department?
1: Is that your ringtone now?
2: Yeah.
1: Because you had that really quick.
0: But I'm saying that's the first move of scoundrels.
2: Mm-hmm.
1: Okay. All right.
2: How about a high school football player in Arkansas had every right to be rattled, as you are today, Bob. You are really rattled by this. You are. You're rattled.
1: This is what I'm like when I'm just absolutely confused and nobody seems to be ready to charge in here and give me answers. Like, here's what happened.
0: Not even Francesca Hall.
1: No.
2: Maybe she writes
1: I'm
2: a book.
1: I am making more noise than Francesca Hong.
0: Maybe she didn't really want to be governor.
2: What did she really want?
0: I don't know.
1: Just wanted to get
0: it. Because her mind is kind of a shipwreck.
2: She says she's starting a movement. That's her. She's kind of culty in the way she's always talking about, well, even if we didn't win, the movement has started. Blah,
1: okay.
2: Blah, blah, blah. So maybe she's
0: that's
2: some
0: all
2: sort
0: she
2: of
0: wanted
2: cult
0: to
2: leader.
0: Do. Get you know her name mean? In the news for a while.
2: Yeah.
0: Say things, have people notice.
2: Yeah. Get out of the kitchen.
1: Go back to her.
2: That wasn't sexist.
1: Assembly position?
0: Yeah.
1: That's what she is. She's assembly,
0: she's
1: right?
0: Assembly, yes.
1: Yeah. She's out of the restaurant business, right? She's not
2: oh,
1: a restaurant
2: she?
1: Restaurateur.
0: Her restaurant declared bankruptcy.
1: Yeah, closed a while ago. Yeah. So she's out of the restaurant business, even though that's
0: she
1: her.
0: Does, really.
1: That's where she came up through. She came up through
2: she was
1: the chef thing.
2: She was cooking for everybody, right? Yeah. Having cookouts. And
1: yeah. Okay.
2: That's fine. Stick to cookouts.
0: Thanksgiving dinner for the holiday she hates but loves.
2: A high school football player in Arkansas rattled after finding a venomous snake inside his helmet during practice. Maumelle High student felt an unusual movement inside his headgear following warm-up.
1: So he had the helmet on?
2: Uh-huh.
0: Was it a baby snake?
2: Brought his helmet to an assistant coach for inspection.
0: How old is this kid?
2: 2 foot cottonmouth.
0: Oh.
1: Those are
0: kind of big.
1: Imagine if one of those bites you in the brain.
2: Right.
1: Yeah, cottonmouth in the brain.
2: Discovered behind the padding, the pit viper was so reluctant to exit the helmet, officers had to pour water into it to force the snake out and into a bag. Got a bag?
0: Oh, this guy was at football practice and there was a snake in his helmet?
2: Right.
0: Yeah, I can see that flying all over the 9-year-old news network.
1: And that one's right. That one's accurate. Yeah.
2: Animal service technicians arrived a few minutes later, took it to a wooded area far from this school.
0: To release it instead of killing it, chopping its head off.
2: I know what you
0: mincing it up into
2: like. Yes.
0: eternal nothingness.
2: No, it lived.
0: Ugh, bad ending.
2: Troopers in Arizona finally arrested a driver on Saturday who was driving under the influence. They originally pulled him over for a broken taillight, but when talking to the driver, there were obvious signs of impairment. Driver even admitted to drinking and driving. Blood alcohol test later showed 2.5 times the legal limit.
0: Wow.
2: The craziest part is this guy had a vanity license plate on the front of their vehicle that said, "Arrive alive."
1: Mm-hmm.
2: And around the edges, it said, "Drive sober or get pulled over."
1: Yeah.
2: You know, that's nice to see.
1: Not really walking the walk there, I would say.
2: Right.
1: The double whammy.
2: Not practicing what he's preaching.
1: The plate said what? Arrive alive and...
2: Drive sober or get pulled over.
1: His frame said, drive sober or get pulled over. Not really... Nope. Walking the line, so...
2: Nope, was not.
1: All right. They'll never pull me over with all this on the car. Wrong.
0: Drive all over.
2: Oh, you think that was the tactic?
0: Me.
2: Okay.
1: I don't know.
2: I back the badge, drive sober, get pulled over. I'm going to try all that.
1: 9:15. Coming up, we'll take a look at history. Right now, it's time for traffic. Carrie?
2: 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Still working the accident southbound 45 at Watertown Plank Road with some minor delays. And then 894 northbound at Howard, you have the pavement buckled. Two right lanes are affected, and there are delays in that area. Try to avoid. And that is traffic.
1: Thank you, Carrie.
0: Stray shower, a thunderstorm today, high of 80. Tonight, partly cloudy early, then fog after midnight, low 66. Tomorrow, cloudy and probably rain, high of 78. And 73 in Milwaukee, 74 in Racine, 72 in Waukesha.
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4: It's 921 with Bob and Brian, 1029. 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
5: Can you work it in one more time? And not just saying it?
4: Yes. If I think hard enough.
5: Water. Well, I didn't want to take the rest of the day, but, you know.
4: Still thinking.
5: Now you're like, now.
4: You get all the details. Wheel. 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It's 922. Time for history. Brian.
5: All right, it's Wednesday, August 12th, 2026, 224th day of the year, 141 days remain. I was going to say 141st days remain, but then I realized that was wrong.
4: Were you trying to steal my bit?
5: How's that?
4: Making mistakes? Mispronouncing things?
5: My mistakes are... Well, I'll have to figure out how to handle mine my own. It's World Elephant Day, I like that. Like elephants. It's World Calligraphy Day.
4: I want to remind you, you talk about, yeah, I wish we had elephants here in North America. Yeah. I think it'd be cool. Yeah. You rode an elephant once and said, I'm never doing that again.
5: Oh, I'm never doing that
4: again. But you think having them around...
5: Be cool.
4: And just doing what elephants do would be all right. When
5: going driving out west, being out there on the prairie.
4: Imagine
5: elephants grazing out
4: there.
5: Imagine
4: one walking out in front of you like a deer, you know?
5: I admit that the people that have them around aren't too wild about it.
4: Right. Nobody's happy when the elephants show up.
5: But those guys are... Dudes are planting farms with a stick.
4: Yeah, yeah.
5: Elephants can rip those up pretty quickly.
4: Right. It's the last place elephants should go. I mean, even if I was a guy with a tractor and if an elephant shows up and starts eating all my crops, I'm pretty upset.
5: You could absorb it more easily than the stick farmer.
4: Or we could just not have elephants. And I would...
5: I don't like a world without elephants. And neither would you. Here's something you'll like. It's National Vinyl Record Day.
4: Hey!
5: You collect them.
4: I've slowed way down on my...
5: It's also National Middle Child Day for the...
4: You were not the middle child. I was not the middle child.
5: Jan Brady's of the world. 1492, Christopher Columbus arrives in the Canary Islands. He's just leaving on his first voyage to wherever he was going. He thought it was China. Stop to restock provisions and make repairs. You're not that far away. You just left Spain and now you've got repairs already? He would depart the islands at the beginning of September, so must have been a lot of repairs. Then nothing happened for like 500 years. 1953, the Soviets match America's nuclear weapon development efforts with the detonation of the layer cake bomb. We had a spherical setup where the nuclear material was at the center of a ball of explosive material. The Soviets built the thing in late.

0: layers like a cake or a lasagna. 400 kiloton weapon was tested in Kazakhstan. 30 times the force of the atomic bomb dropped on Hiroshima in World War II. They keep saying Hiroshima.
1: Nagasaki.
0: I'd have the red ass if I were Nagasaki.
1: You're right. Let's make it a point, a style point here on the show, that if you're going to mention Hiroshima, you better throw Nagasaki on there too. Or you have to put a dollar in the penalty jar.
0: Nope. 1974, Mickey Mantle and Whitey Ford become the first teammates to be inducted into the Hall of Fame. On the same day, Mantle appeared in 12 World Series, including 7 championships, and holds the World Series record for most home runs, 18, runs batted in 40, extra base hits 26, runs 42, walks 43, and total bases 123. An all-star for 16 seasons, crowned MVP multiple times, and was awarded the Hutch Award for exemplifying the fighting spirit and competitive desire. What is a 10-time Major League Baseball all-star, 6-time World Series champ? 1961, he was awarded the Cy Young Award and World Series MVP. Both men spent their entire careers with the Yankees.
1: Because that's back when you had no choice.
0: Yeah.
1: You signed with a team and they owned you.
0: 61, that was a hell of a year for the Yankees.
1: It was. Maris and Mantle.
0: Yeah. 1990, the bones of the largest Tyrannosaurus Rex ever found are discovered. Where was this? A whole dig revealed a 90% complete skeleton that remained remarkably well preserved. Once assembled, the skeleton stood 42 feet tall from head to toe with 58 teeth. Where was it? A 2000 Russian nuclear submarine with 118 crew members sinks the Kursk. Some countries offered to assist with rescue. The Russians said, nah. Investigation the following year raised the submarine, though the front hull where the explosions reportedly happened had to be cut off to get it to the surface. In 2013, James Whitey Bulger found guilty on 31 of 32 racketeering and firearms charges. Mob boss also found to have been involved in 11 murders. He was killed in prison in 2018. And birthdays today. Rudy Pankow from Outer Banks is 29. Carla DeLevingne is 34. Leah Pipes from The Originals, 38. Casey Affleck is 51. Rebecca Gayhart, 54. Yvette Nicole Brown from Community is 55. Bruce Greenwood, you've seen him, you know he is. He's 70. Jim Beaver from Supernatural and Deadwood is 76. George Soros, why isn't he dead yet? He's 96. Also born in this date, Buck Owens, 1929. Filmmaker Cecil B. DeMille in 1881. And the designer of the Washington Monument. If you know his name, I'll give you a quarter.
1: Francis Scott Key.
0: Robert Mills.
1: Oh, damn it.
0: Born in 1781 in that system.
1: It's 9:30. Carrie. It's coming up.
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5: 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It's time for the news. Carrie.
6: This is a survey, Bob, not a poll. And I would just like you to remain calm through it. Could you? It's a survey. It's not a poll.
5: And
6: it's not political.
5: I will try to remain calm, but if it gets ridiculous, I'm afraid.
7: Who was surveyed? Who are they supposed to represent?
5: Richard Dawson always said.
6: Survey says.
5: 100 people surveyed.
6: Top
7: that was
6: five
7: an old audience,
6: the
7: right? They just got an old audience to answer the question.
5: I don't know who the one. I don't know where they did their 100.
7: So
5: okay.
7: I mean,
5: was it the people in?
7: That would be the most economical use of whatever they were doing.
6: Do you or do you not consider it a lucky break if a cashier makes a mistake in your favor and doesn't charge you for an item? Do you speak up?
5: I believe I do. I believe I've said it in the past. Did you get the blank?
6: I believe I do, too.
5: I've said that, too.
6: Yeah,
5: I think they missed something.
6: Did
5: you get this?
6: Mm-hmm.
5: Yeah.
6: Unless it's wine.
7: If something like that happens and I order something and they say it's $2 or whatever.
6: And you're like,
7: that's
6: that
7: usually
6: going
7: to happen
6: right.
7: At a drive-through window.
6: Okay.
7: To be
6: but then they've missed something.
7: That's what I feel like. Did you get... You know, did you get that whole order?
6: Yeah, because you're going to want your whole order. Yeah.
7: It's more of a concern for myself rather than them than I would question it.
6: And at the grocery store, you're going to want everything you came in for. I had the opposite problem the other day. I was making a corn pudding, a Sagaponic corn pudding. Mm-hmm. And I needed 6 fresh ears of corn to get the kernels off and put them in the dish. Mm-hmm. And I came home with 5 ears of corn.
5: Not enough.
6: I'm like, where... No, I had 6 on the belt. Where did that one go?
5: Did you drop it? Check the driveway?
6: I checked everywhere. There was no other ear of corn. They were all stacked in the bottom of one bag, and I'm pulling them out, and I'm like...
5: As of this broadcast, you still have not determined the whereabouts of that 6 ear of corn?
6: No.
7: See, that's a bigger mystery than
6: thank you.
7: Being charged wrong.
6: Are you getting upset?
5: Because you know you had 6.
6: I know you had 6. It was a whole point to get 6. That's what the recipe called for.
7: Twice? Just cut them out twice?
6: Well, I know. I put them in my basket.
7: 4, 5, 6.
5: Did you see how
6: I
5: she paused?
6: I put them in my basket, and then I put them on the conveyor belt. So I feel like I did handle 6 ears of corn each time.
5: What do you think happened to it?
6: I don't know.
5: You don't think you're not looking at the cashier and going, did she grab one of those?
7: It's not in your car.
6: I got all the way home.
5: Right.
6: And it's like
5: it's rolling around somewhere in the back of your car under a seat.
6: I don't think so. I think I looked in as much as I
5: would you smell
7: bird fly in and
5: take a whole ear of corn? Would you smell an ear of corn in your car after
6: the North American corn bird?
5: After a day or two?
7: Yes.
6: That would flew through my car.
7: The corn bird.
5: They don't,
7: I would smell corn. I can smell corn.
5: You'd open the door and go, what's in here?
6: Okay. But I also had a pair of tennis shoes in the back seat for a little while. And I was like, that wasn't good. In a new survey, 33% of people admit that they've remained silent.

0: when a cashier failed to ring up an item during checkout. Well, if it's diamond stud earrings, I'm not saying a no. 37%.
1: I don't know how that works for the cashier at the grocery store if they come up short. But how would you come up short if you didn't ring it up? Your numbers are going to be fine in your cash register.
0: Yeah, because it's not like you are.
1: Right.
0: Right. 37% accidentally left a store without paying for an item. 27% say they feel guilty when it happens. 22% embarrassed. 12% admit they feel happy they received something without paying for it. No, I loved it.
1: Do we still have BOB on at every checkout counter, bottom of basket? Remember when BOB was on all over in grocery stores?
2: What do you mean?
0: No.
1: To check the bottom of the basket. You've emptied the basket, but there's that rack underneath. B.O.B.
2: No, I don't remember ever seeing a sign.
1: Everywhere. It was everywhere.
0: But I never had my own dog on a cart either.
1: What? Oh, yeah. My dog showed up.
0: 58% of people who say they've accidentally left without paying go back to either return the item or pay for it. Here, I need to pay for this.
1: That's good.
0: That is nice. 58%.
1: That's way higher than I would have ever thought. I would have said 10% maybe.
0: I was going to say maybe they're lying, right?
1: Yeah.
0: Younger adults especially likely to make things right. Men more likely to go back than women. Wow.
1: You people really are negative, aren't you? Just take and take and take.
0: 30% say they've shoplifted.
1: Whoa, that's a whole different ball game.
0: That's up from 23% in 2024.
1: That's not the cashier made a mistake. I had it there. I was ready to pay for it. Shoplifting is a whole different thing.
0: Among those who've shoplifted, 37% say they did so within the past year.
1: Did they say why?
0: Current economic conditions.
1: Okay.
0: But I paid $9 for cottage cheese the other day. I might start stealing that.
1: Really?
0: $9 for a basic tin of cottage cheese.
1: $9 for cottage cheese? Are you serious?
0: Yes.
1: You know who ate cottage cheese all the time? Just saw this yesterday on the internet.
0: Man or woman?
1: Man. And I will give you $100 if you get this correct.
0: Well,
1: $100.
0: Historical figure, actor, musician?
1: Yes. Historical figure.
0: Who ate cottage cheese all the time.
1: Every day.
0: Every day.
1: Matter of fact, the headline says that this will turn your stomach or something like this when you find out how he ate cottage cheese.
2: So you know,
0: George
2: man,
0: Washington. Yeah.
1: George Washington.
2: A historical figure.
1: I guess
0: Abraham Lincoln.
1: No, I have to take your first answer. You said George Washington. Richard Nixon.
0: Oh.
1: And he only ate it. He didn't like cottage cheese. But his grandmother.
0: Can you give me $50 for getting a president?
1: No. Mm. It's all or nothing, Carrie. I'm sorry.
0: A shopless lift out of your wallet.
1: He ate like every other woman in my life.
2: You can blame economic conditions for it.
0: Current.
1: He only ate cottage cheese every day, not because he liked it. He actually did not like cottage cheese, but he ate it every day because his grandmother did, and she lived to be 96 years old.
0: And he was just following it.
1: Must be good for your health. But because he didn't like cottage cheese, the story was, and this is what the story is, the gross way he ate it was he put ketchup on it before he ate it. I didn't think that was crazy at all because I have put hot sauce on cottage cheese to give it a little spice. I think it's pretty good. So am I gross?
0: Hot
1: like
0: sauce
1: Nixon?
0: Makes more sense to me than ketchup does, and I don't know why. And I don't like hot sauce. But I can see that somehow better than ketchup.
1: You know what's really good on cottage cheese?
0: What?
1: And maybe you know this.
0: Fruit.
1: Okay, that's a correct answer. Not the one I was thinking of. Bagel seasoning. Couple shakes.
0: Who taught you that?
1: Who do you think?
0: Yeah, okay.
2: Yeah. He lived to be 81.
1: We get blood clots. I don't know if Grandma Nixon had those.
0: Well, he had all that stress.
1: He did.
2: If you're getting
0: his
2: blood
0: grandma
2: clots,
0: didn't get...
2: the cottage cheese doesn't seem to be working.
1: Who are you,
0: well,
1: Fauci all of a sudden?
0: I think he shortened his own life.
2: The phlebitis.
0: Plead the fifth.
2: Can't believe he didn't have an ulcer.
1: Thank you, Carrie. 9:43 with Bob and Brian.
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2: Weather.
3: After a round of morning fog, we're in store for a warm and humid Wednesday. I'm Weather Watch 12, meteorologist Jason Dunning. Most of the storms today will stay down to our south over northern Illinois, but we could see a few of those clip our southern counties from Walworth, Racine, and Kenosha from the mid to late morning into the early afternoon. Otherwise, expect a pretty quiet day, a high of 80 degrees. Then tonight, more areas of patchy fog with lows in the upper 60s. With your Weather Watch 12 forecast, I'm meteorologist Jason Dunning.
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4: 949 with Bob and Brian. We have food news.
5: All right.
4: McDonald's is bringing on board their first ever energy drink. And it's not like they tried to get clever. It's Red Bull with something else. It's Red Bull Dragonberry Energizer, launching nationwide in just a couple of days, October 17th. The drink mixes Red Bull or Red Bull Zero with blue raspberry syrup and freeze-dried dragon fruit pieces.
5: Do they just hand you a can or does it come in a cup? It
4: comes in a cup, all mixed up with your blue raspberry syrup floating on top. Red Bull on the bottom. It's like when you get an Arnold Palmer and you have to mix it up. Lemonade on the bottom, iced tea on the top, and you mix it up. And it comes with the dragon fruit pieces, freeze-dried, of course. But they should rehydrate in all the liquid, right?
5: Yeah.
4: Can't imagine they could stay freeze-dried laying in a liquid. And Goldfish is introducing gluten-free Goldfish.
5: I don't know how I feel about that.
4: Let me tell you something.
5: Goldfish are just kind of dry.
4: I'm not really a Goldfish fan to start with.
5: Dry and crunchy.
4: If they're laying there, I may grab a handful and eat them, but I don't seek out Goldfish. They're just not something I...
5: Don't believe I ever bought a bag of them.
4: Really? Ever?
5: Yeah,
4: I wow. I did. Quite a statement. And if they're... Does gluten-free add... Does that add to the cost of the Goldfish? Are they more? Are they going to be like a dollar more than just regular Goldfish?
6: I don't think so. It's a great marketing tool.
4: Why wouldn't I
6: love the Goldfish.
4: Why wouldn't I just buy gluten-free Goldfish? You know? And just have those. Why am I eating the kind with the flour?
6: Well, I don't know. If you don't have a gluten sensitivity, it doesn't matter.
4: Right. So why not just, if it doesn't matter, why not just dig into those?
6: Sure.
5: If you want to be gluten-free, do you have to watch out for all the other sugars, the sucrose, the dextrose, and the lactose?
6: Sure. No.
5: No.
4: When did Bill Nye the Science Guy walk in the door? Listen to you.
6: We've heard he's mean.
5: Charting charting sugar types has been a pastime of mine.
4: Really?
5: For years.
4: Okay.
6: Oh, sugar, yeah, but I mean, okay. Gluten is a different. Gluten is a you know, like a digestive
5: gluten
6: sensitivity.
5: Isn't a derivative of glucose?
6: No, gluten is its own kind of
5: a different
6: what is it
5: thing.
6: Called? Like a

0: It's not a, what is it? It's not a protein?
1: These are gluten-free flour blends.
0: Gluten is a digestive problem. It harms, you know, it monkeys with your...
1: But they are touting the fact that it's still made with 100% real cheese. 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
2: Gluten is a group of proteins found in certain grains.
0: No, that could be lactose. 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
1: All right. 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
0: Gluten-free.
1: Golden.
0: There's no glucose in a goldfish right now.
1: Can I
0: anyway.
1: Get those? Are those around? Is that too much? Or just we can't make that?
0: It might be a little
1: is it beyond us right now?
0: Peanut
1: maybe
0: allergy.
1: 20 years.
0: Goldfish. Shellfish. Just, goldfish.
1: Okay, so we're starting with gluten-free.
2: Yeah, I don't know what gluten is then. It's a protein.
0: It's a protein that is that for people with IBS or Crohn's disease or inflammatory bowel disease, they can't. Some people cannot handle gluten.
2: It's a storage.
0: That's not necessarily everybody who has IBS is gluten sensitive. It's
1: now if
0: just
1: I
0: some
1: eat,
0: people are.
1: If I eat something that has gluten, let's say the regular goldfish, and I am gluten sensitive, am I going to have an upset stomach?
0: Yeah.
1: Or am I going to crap my pants?
0: Oh well.
2: Either is possible.
0: Either is possible.
1: Okay, but one, it all starts with, ooh, I don't feel so good. Worse, yeah, and then that could be
0: some
1: elevated
0: gluten
1: to,
0: people right. can get minorly irritated by gluten, and some gluten people can get a bad reaction, right. and it just depends.
2: The proteins form an elastic network when mixed with water, which allows dough to stretch, trap gas, and retain moisture.
0: Sounds
2: giving
0: lovely.
2: Baked goods their chewy texture and structure.
0: People complain about when something's gluten-free.
1: Mm.
0: I've had gluten-free beer that sucks.
1: That trapping moisture thing. We are really wet.

0: Well, she pulls out her phone and types best coffee shop near me. And instantly, Google gives her a whole bunch of options. She doesn't click the first name she sees. 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

0: Ever wonder how people decide where to spend their money? It usually starts with a simple search. Mary just moved to town. She's looking for a local coffee shop. What does she do? 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And instantly, Google gives her a whole bunch of options. She doesn't click the first name she sees. She looks for something familiar, something she's seen before. 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If you want to be the business people choose first, it starts with being visible where they're actually looking. 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
8: 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It's time for the news with Kerry Wendt. Kerry.
9: How many times do you use your bath towel before you wash it again?
8: Oh, a week.
9: 24,000 Americans were asked.
8: I wash the towels twice a week.
9: I'm a one-week girl as well, and that could be four times, that could be five times, that could be three times.
8: I think three is about all I'm good for, and then it has to be washed.
9: Okay.
8: And it's got to go in.
9: Number one answer, two
8: laundry
9: or
8: is,
9: three times.
8: Think about this. How hard is it? You get home, you walk in the bathroom, you grab all the towels, you throw them in the washer, you sit down, you watch something.
9: Oh, it's not hard.
8: You hear the beeper on the washer go off, you pause your show, you get up, you throw them in the dryer, you go back, you watch your show.
9: Oh yeah, it's not that it's difficult.
8: You hear
9: it's
8: the beep on the dryer and you go hang them in the bathroom again, which takes really...
10: You hang them?
9: You don't go fold them and put them back?
8: No, they're hung
9: in the closet, in the linen closet?
8: Well, there's a rotation, but if I'm being lazy and I'm in a hurry, I just hang them back up on their
9: I understand that, though, too.
8: Where they belong, okay. In the bathroom, so they're ready to go. And I've been advised by the women in the house, don't just grab the towels and wash them. Put out a hand towel when you take the hand towels out. Because we have more. There's a drawer full of them.
10: No one tells me any such thing at my house.
8: Because apparently...
9: I understand that. Well, I used to understand that, yeah.
8: They get in the middle of stuff, and then they realize there's no hand towel out. Their hands are all wet.
9: Right, because you've been uber efficient,
8: right,
9: and then
8: I'm,
9: you...
8: Right.
9: But then you weren't uber efficient. You
8: so
9: really
8: been,
9: weren't efficient
8: told,
9: at all because somebody was
8: when
9: left...
8: When you take them out, put one out. Put two out. Put one on each sink.
9: Yeah. You're really causing people distress. That's not efficiency.
8: So... It's like no effort at all to do.

0: laundry. It's like zero effort. People who tell me they hate doing laundry, I'm like, how can you hate doing laundry? You're not doing anything.
1: I don't hate doing laundry. I think I might hate putting it away.
0: All right. Maybe that's it.
1: And I don't know why. But it's if it makes it up to the desk upstairs, it might all just stay on that desk for like 4 days in a row.
2: It's broken
1: before
2: down
1: I finally
2: into,
1: get there.
2: Into several stages.
1: Yeah. It's like taking
2: sorting,
1: off your shoes.
2: Sorting, storing, washing, drying, folding, putting away.
1: Yeah, it really
2: Those
1: is.
2: Could all happen on different days.
1: And they often do happen on different days.
2: Yeah.
1: Mm-hmm. Second most popular answer with 20% of the vote was washing it after 4 or 5 uses. And that was really mine. So they're like...
0: You are really stressing your towel out at that point.
1: I don't think I'm stressing it at all. I think
0: 5 or 6 uses?
1: Just
2: how dirty are you when you step out of the shower?
1: That's what I mean.
2: You're out of the shower. You're clean.
1: Yes, I agree with you.
2: The cleanest you'll be all day long.
0: With that philosophy, you should never have to wash your towel.
1: I drape them over my rail of my.
2: There's a rack. There's a towel rack. They go back over there.
1: Mine dry out on the rack like that around my stairs.
2: Mm-hmm.
1: And then I fold them onto the back of the door where they belong after they dry out. Because I don't want a wet towel or a damp towel next time I go. 10% of people won't wash their towel until 6 uses or more. 10%, 7 or more times. Is that skeeving you out?
0: Not as much as not washing your sheets.
1: For the clean freaks, 13% of people wash it after every use. Who are you?
2: They must lose all their absorbent ability after...
1: That's taxing.
2: Like that.
1: Right.
2: Right. It's going to lose lint.
1: 1% said they don't use towels at all. They just like to air dry.
2: How do you get dressed?
1: I don't know.
2: Your clothes sticking to you?
1: A cold climate, too. I'm going to stand around cold and wet.
2: Do you have a big
1: in
2: fan
1: January?
2: That dries you off?
1: That's just weird.
2: How do you not have a towel?
1: I don't know. Okay. Everybody okay? That was also a survey and not a poll.
0: You have a great heat lamp. Yeah.
1: Go stand in front of my heat lamp.
2: Air movement to really dry.
1: I have one of those hair dryers, like those hand dryers in them. But I put my whole body under it.
0: Unless you're in, where was the hottest place in the place we went on Spring Bend? What was the hottest spot on earth? That was
1: Costa Rica,
0: where you would dry in 6 seconds after getting out of the pool and then you have to get right back in because it was so hot.
1: Because then you'd instantly start sweating again.
0: Yeah.
1: Yeah.
0: Yeah.
1: Your body just did not know what to do.
0: And every time you walked to the pool, even though it was 4 steps, it was like, oh, damn, that's hot. That's hot. That's hot. That's hot.
1: You had to leave your shoes next to the water.
0: You better make sure you turn them over and get them out of the sun because it would burn your feet putting them on.
1: It was
0: a hot one.
2: It's probably pretty entertaining to watch.
1: It probably was.
2: For the locals.
0: First couple of days, anyway. We figured it out after a day or so.
1: Yes.
0: You know, it was fun to watch the new people come in. Watch this. New people. How do you know?
1: They're from Idaho. Watch.
0: It's 10:05. Thanks, Carrie.
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0: All right, thanks for listening. Back tomorrow. Big day tomorrow. Yes, yes, sir.
1: Sure. Take a deeper dive into this whole primary.
0: Yes. Tomorrow's show. You have been enjoying the Bob and Brian show.
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If they read it, you'll go into a random drawing to win 1,500 in prizes from Steinhoffel's, Charbonneau Jewelers, and Utke Heating, Cooling, Plumbing. 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They'll start reading them on Monday.

0: 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Hi, the hog.
1: Hi, how are you today?
0: I'm wonderful. You?
1: Pretty good on this dreary hump day. I have Alice in Chains, We Die Young.
0: You know, on International Youth Day, I hadn't even considered young. I was focusing on youth, kid, child, children. So yeah, you know what? I will line that up for you.
1: Oh, okay. Great.
0: I'll play it after Ozzy.

Well, I got rained out yesterday, but a better day for Borna and Mandy to be in the hog pen at the Wisconsin State Fair. 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They'll be getting you registered to win the Hog and Painting by Christopher's Fuel Your Summer. 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

0: Wild Child from Wasp. Ahead of that, Wild Child from the Black Keys. 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Hello, the hog.
1: Oh, I thought it was calling my girlfriend. I'm sorry. But since I got you, how about Children of the Grave, Black Sabbath?
0: That's a great one. Children of the Sea, too.
1: I want to hear Ozzy. I miss the guy.
0: Yeah, don't we all? I played him earlier, so give me a minute, all right?
1: Oh, thank you very much, and I'll have a Corona.
0: All right, go call your girlfriend.
1: I know. Thank you. Bye.
0: Bye. That makes me think of Children of the Sun, Billy Thorpe. Children of the Revolution, right? Violent Femmes. Hello, the hog.
2: Hey, Mindy.
0: Hi.
2: Governor Mike, how are you?
0: Good, Mike. How are you?
2: Surviving. No, I was thinking, how about the White Lion? Will the children cry?
0: Yeah, you'll hear that one, Carpenter Mike.
2: All right, awesome. And I got the guitar solo in there. It's awesome. So
0: you will hear it after the winning Shinedown request, Dance Kid Dance on International Youth Day.

Casey problem child earlier. He said he figured I played it because of Angus and Malcolm Young. Tom and Tosa looking for We Die Young, Alice in Chains, which I did play earlier, so thanks for that. Sorry you missed it, Tom. International Youth Day is your Liquid Lunch theme. Brian and Merton wanted to hear Kid Rock.

0: International Youth Day is why you're hearing songs with kid, child, children, youth. 414-799-1029. Hi, the Hog.
1: Hey, how we doing today?
0: Swell, you?
1: Great. It's Robert from Exonia. I'm thinking we need some offspring. The kids aren't all right.
0: There's that. Or Dan and Elkhorn suggested you're going to go far, kid.
1: I love them both.
0: All right. Well, eeny, meeny, miny, moe. We'll let your fellow hogheads chime in on which one it's going to be, all right?
1: Sweet. Sounds good.
0: Thanks, Robert. Hoghead, Randy, Adam, Andy, and Racine, thanks for your requests. Mike in Waukesha said, would extreme coming of age be too far of a stretch? I believe you're thinking of Damn Yankees coming of age. And no, I don't think it would be too much of a stretch. Hi, the Hog.
2: Hi. You able to play for the Youth Week, The Kids Aren't All Right by The Offspring?
0: There's The Kids Aren't All Right, or there's You're Gonna Go Far, Kid. So we need the tiebreaker.
2: Okay.
0: I guess it's The Kids Aren't All Right, which is what you requested, right?
2: yeah, I would actually, prefer that one.
0: All right, you got it. Thanks so much.
2: Thank you.
0: Bye-bye. That was actually Leo's vote as well, so it's lined up. After Tom and Tosa, James and Racine, Jason, Andy and Oconomowoc in Delco Plastics, and Mike and Brookfield's request, that's next. It's
3: Bob and Brian in the morning. Hi, we're Bob and Brian. Join us on Thursday morning. We'll talk the potato that's right for you, and don't forget our tribute to Maine.

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1: That's what I'm doing.
0: Love you.
1: Thanks for contributing. Bye. Taking the liquid lunch, literally. Out of time to get ugly kid Joe in. Listen for your leftovers. Your last call is from Anthrax off their forthcoming album, Kursum Parfitio, I believe is how you pronounce it. It's basically My Journey is Over. That'll be out September 18th. It's for the kids.

0: If you miss the Hagen painting by Christopher's, fuel your summer keyword. I've got it for you. What do you do with it? You enter it on the Hog app. All right, it's your chance to win tickets to Slayer at Mystic Lake, my former employer from the 90s. That's in Minnesota. That's September 4th. The Smashing Pumpkins at the Kohl's Center, Madison, October 11th. 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

0: I'm looking for something to use for Kill a Half Hour, and I stumbled upon Wisconsin's three most nostalgic summer spots. Where would you put them? Number three, the original Wisconsin Ducks in the Dells. Number two, Bay Beach Amusement Park, Green Bay. And at number one, Cops Frozen Custard. What's the flavor of the day anyway? They list Glendale as that location, but for you, it could be Brookfield or Greenfield. 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They're at Waterford Village Hall Park for Waterford Rhythm River Rhythms to kick off Waterford Jam Fest. Yes, that is a lot of Waterfords. That's where you'll find them. All the details at 1029thehog.com.
1: 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He's seen them on his computer. 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

0: Did you hear that the I-94 East-West project may run to 2035, two additional years to finish? Headaches for drivers since October 2025. Are you familiar with the sister bar to Sideliners Pub and Grill on Eagle Spring Lake? 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We're going to kill a half hour. That is coming up here at 2 o'clock. I've got your tickets to Irish Fest, Theory of a Dead Man with Seven Dust, and Alter Bridge.
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2: 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Dale's a loser. I played a

0: Ever wonder how people decide where to spend their money? It usually starts with a simple search. 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She's looking for a local coffee shop. What does she do? 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She doesn't click the first name she sees. 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If you want to be the business people choose first, it starts with being visible where they're actually looking. 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
2: Soak your feet in cold water. It's a trick for people having trouble doing this. What is it? Hello, The Hog.
3: Hi, Mindy. This is Ed.
2: Hi.
3: Hi. Is it to get rid of a headache?
2: It is not. Hi again.
3: Oh.
2: Thank you. Hello, The Hog.
3: Yes, Mindy. I think it wakes up your

0: you up, stimulates your brain.
1: Not brain stimulation. Try again. Hi, the hog.
2: Cool down.
1: That ought to do it, but it's not what I'm looking for. Try again. Hello, the hog.
3: Hi, dancer, muscle cramps.
1: It is not. Try again. Hi, the hog.
4: Hi, Mindy. Is the answer to get rid of migraine?
1: No, it is not. Try again. Hi, the hog.
0: Is it to get rid of hiccups?
1: No. Interesting, though. Oh. I haven't heard that one for hiccups. Soaking your feet in cold water. Wonder if that works.
0: Yeah.
1: Is it the shock value of sticking your feet in cold water?
0: Yeah, maybe.
1: Okay. Thanks. Try again.
0: Thank you.
1: Bye. Your first clue is evening. Soak your feet in cold water. It's a trick for people having trouble doing this. What is it? Your first clue is evening.
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5: On 1029 The Hog. 1029 The Hog and Ewald Automotive salute the troops.
7: Hi, this is Dan Buttry, combat veteran of the Iraq War. At the end of the Revolutionary War, George Washington established the Badge of Military Merit, recognizing incredible acts of valor during combat. The original heart-shaped ribbon made out of purple silk was first issued by Washington directly to three Revolutionary War veterans. On the 200th anniversary of Washington's birth, Wisconsin native Douglas MacArthur helped establish the Purple Heart Medal for military personnel wounded in combat. Today, approximately 1.9 million veterans have received this Medal of Valor, with August dedicated as Purple Heart Month, honoring all of our nation's heroes killed or wounded in combat.
5: Ewald Automotive and 1029 The Hog remain committed to serving southeastern Wisconsin's veterans and the families of veterans with the utmost dignity and excellence. 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

0: 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She's looking for a local coffee shop. 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She doesn't click the first name she sees. 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
2: Evening was your first clue. Soak your feet in cold water. It's a trick for people having trouble doing this. What is it? Hello, The Hog.
1: Hi, I'm calling about the...
2: Hi, The Hog.
1: Circulation?
2: Circulation. Not what I'm looking for. Try again, all right? Thank you. Hello, The Hog.
1: Hi, I would like to answer the question.
2: Just do it then. Don't tell me why you're calling. Don't ask if you can answer. Don't ask if I have the answer. Don't use a clue in your guess. Kill a half hour rules to avoid getting hung up on. We're trying to move at a quick pace here. Trying to get to as many calls as I can. I know it's tough to get through. Hello, The Hog.
1: This is Lynn with the answer for the day question.
2: I know this thing is on. This mic. Hello, The Hog.
3: Get rid of your gout.
2: Ooh, gout is not the answer. Painful, though, no?
3: Yeah, okay.
2: Try again. Hi, The Hog.
1: Is it cooling your body temperature?
2: That'll do it, but it's not what I'm looking for. Not exactly. Try again. Hello, The Hog.
1: Relaxing?
2: Not exactly. Try again. Hello, The Hog.
4: Yeah, I wanted to take a guess.
2: Hello, The Hog.
1: To ease soreness.
2: What?
1: Soreness?
2: No, not the answer. Try again.
1: Okay, thank you.
2: Evening was the first clue. Soak your feet in cold water. It's a trick for people having trouble doing this. Your second clue is rest. What is it? Evening and rest are your clues.

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3: Evening and rest are your clues. Soak your feet in cold water. It's a trick for people having trouble doing this. What is it? Hey, The Hog.
4: Hi, Mindy.
3: Hi.
4: Does it have to do with like running or walking?
3: It doesn't. Try again. Hi, The Hog.
5: Hi, Mindy. Would it be cooling down?
3: Not the answer. Try again. Hi, The Hog.
6: Staying awake.
3: Staying awake? No. Try again. Hello, The Hog.
6: Hi there. Sleeping?
3: Getting a good night's sleep. What's your name?
6: My name is Becky.
3: Becky, well done.
6: Woo-woo.
3: The Red Cross says people who are having trouble sleeping at night due to the heat wave that's engulfing North America should try soaking their feet in cold water before bed. The trick lowers your body temperature and helps you relax and feel more refreshed. People can also put a pair of socks in the fridge and wear those to bed.
6: Interesting.
3: TikTokers are cooling themselves down before bed by posting videos of themselves running their wrists under cold water. Cold water, no matter what part of your body, apparently, Becky.
6: Yep.
3: You are going to Irish Fest this weekend.
6: Awesome.
3: Yeah, they'll probably have some cooling stations, usually with that cool mist to keep you cool. And then The Hog presents a couple shows coming to the rave. The first one is Theory of a Dead Man and Seven Dust. That's going to be at the Eagles Ballroom on the 18th, which is Tuesday.
6: Tuesday, okay.
3: And then Alter Bridge on November 12th.
6: Awesome.
3: And then I'll throw in a Bob and Brian football magnet brought to you by Terrence Hartler and Janine Molentowski of Modern Woodmen of America. Becky.
6: Great, thank you.
7: Well, there's 30 minutes of your life you'll never get back.
8: Yeah, waste of time.
9: I agree.
7: We'll kill another half hour tomorrow at 2 on

0: Godsmack's coming to Landmark Credit Union Live, bringing Dorothy with them October 20th. Hello, the hog.
1: Hi, Minnie. I forgot to, did you have an answer yet for the question? Is there an answer?
0: Are you trying to get me to hang up on you?
1: Is it sleeping?
0: It was, yes, it was sleeping.
1: Ah, I missed it. Yeah, I got through, but it was a real fuzzy connection we had.
0: Or I might have hung up on you because you asked if I had the answer.
1: Oh, no, I didn't say that. It was okay. Real fuzzy, though. I couldn't hear you. All right, thank you. What would I have won?
0: This week's prize pack is tickets to Irish Fest, Theory of a Dead Man with Seven Dust, and Alter Bridge.
1: Oh, I missed. I had to turn my radio down. My son called me.
0: Oh, how rude.
1: Thank you.
0: Have a great day.
1: You too. I'll win next time.
0: Good luck. Borna and Mandy are out at the Wisconsin State Fair, so swing by the hog pen, say hello, play 5 at 5, and they'll get you registered to win the Hog and Painting by Christopher's Fuel Your Summer. The keyword is live, so make sure you enter that on the Hog app, but they'll be live from the Wisconsin State Fair next. That's where I'll be tomorrow. I will talk to you after Bob and Brian. They are looking for your camping stories, by the way. Send it in. If they read it, you'll go into a drawing to win $1,500 in prizes from Steinhoffel's, Charbonneau Jewelers, and Ukki Heating, Cooling, and Plumbing. 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
5: Well, welcome to day 7 of the Wisconsin State Fair. It is Meyer Day here today. So if you've been to Meyer the last month, you spent $40 or more and you got the receipt, show it. And you can save $5 on one admission ticket.
6: Nice.
5: Today.
6: I like that.
5: That's just going until 4 o'clock here today. But another good day here at the State Fair. Of course, you got John Mulaney on the main stage here tonight. Hairbangers Ball on the Bank 59 Amphitheater stage on the grounds of the Wisconsin State Fair. So pretty good stuff. The boy band night, too. Have you seen them, Mandy? They're at Lefts.
6: You know, I have seen them, actually. And they're great.
5: Yeah.
6: Because you walk by and you're like... And then you're like, it's tearing up my heart. You know all the songs. It's good.
5: You know all the songs. Yeah. Dueling Pianos at 6:30 at the Rock and Roll Beer Garden, Star 69. Good band from up north, northeast Wisconsin. They're at Blue Moon Tavern on the Park starting at 5. So road crew at the Bud Pavilion. So plenty of good music and eats here at the Wisconsin State Fair as we're past the halfway point. Can you believe it, Mandy? I can't.
6: I can't believe it.
5: I cannot believe it. We're Wednesday. It's almost going to be a weekend tomorrow.
6: Have you seen the driving piano man this year?
5: I've seen numerous videos of him from social media friends. I've not laid my own eyeballs on him.
6: Okay, because it's a real mystery as how he drives and plays. Like, obviously, he's driving with his feet, right? But he's got to steer around people who aren't paying attention because, hello, State Fair. Mm-hmm. You know, he does a lot of spins and whatnot, and yet he's playing the piano and singing live and all of the things. And I think, wow, man, sometimes I have a difficult time just putting one foot in front of the other, let alone
5: driving
6: a piano that I'm playing. So anyway, keep an eye out for him. He's fun. I've seen him a couple of times. I think usually he emerges in the afternoon, later in the afternoon. So he should be out actually about now and then definitely in the evening. So keep your eyes out for him. He's a fun time. He does take tips as well.
5: Hey, we haven't seen him, at least since we've been here, pedal or piano through our window.
6: He is
5: here.
6: Not. No. Why don't you come down Wisconsin Avenue,
5: yes.
6: Piano man?
5: Hogpen, Wisconsin Avenue, in between the Coliseum and the Products Pavilion. 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Breaking noise next. What an election night in Wisconsin.
6: Indeed.
5: We know how to do them, that's for sure. We'll cover that and more next on The Hog.

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5: This is a Breaking Noise Afternoon Update.
6: Well, what an election night it was. Last night, Mandy, I assume you stayed up all night taking all the results?
7: I absolutely did not. I went and I voted, and then I said, well, we'll see what happens.
6: Yeah, you know, at that point, there's nothing you can personally do.
7: There's nothing I can do.
6: I voted and all that and didn't think it was election night. You know, I forgot that it was last night. And then I go, usually about 9:30, I try to, like, okay, this is my unwind time. I'm going to stream a show or two.
7: Yes.
6: And by that time, I'm going to bed.
7: Yes.
6: So I turned the TV on, which went back to regular TV, mm-hmm. and it was our friends at Channel 12 doing election coverage. I'm like, oh, yeah. That's right. Let me just see how this goes. And I was surprised. I got hooked right away. I'm like, oh, David Crowley is right there because he was projected to lose.
7: Right.
6: Like the poll said that it may not have been close. I'm going, oh, we got a tight one here. I'm gonna just keep watching. And then they're talking about the absentee ballots. They're getting counted in Milwaukee County.
7: Yes.
6: Then I'm watching. I'm flipping around to coverage. Then it's going like, oh, they got a camera in there. There's a woman with a bag of flash drives. And I'm like, okay, I'm tired as hell. But the end has got to be near. They get the flash drives to the courthouse. I'm like, okay, any day now. I was thinking like all the TV stations do a great job. I'm glad I'm not one of them. And this night I'm just watching and I can turn it off at any point and go to sleep, which I did when they came on. And I said, okay, they're like, any second now, a big ballot dump in Milwaukee, and this will decide who's the nominee.
7: This is going to be it, yeah.
6: And then they got the podium. Guy comes out there as a county clerk, goes, well, you know, we have a little bit of, I forget the word he used, but setback where they downloaded the wrong thing to 5 of 9 flash drives.
7: Weird.
6: And now I go back and get it. I'm like, I'm out. It's like the fifth overtime game in a NHL playoff thing.
7: Yeah.
6: It's like, I want to see who wins.
7: Right. But I will find out in the morning.
6: I can't anymore. Yeah. And I don't know what that was probably after midnight at that point. And I punted it. And then, check this morning. See, David Crowley is your nominee. Long way from way if you missed it.
7: Yes.
6: He's a Democratic nominee. We'll take on the Republican Tom Tiffany for the governor race this fall.
7: Two things. One, could the opponent of Tom Tiffany, could he have submitted a more professional looking photo?
6: Please? Yeah.
7: That photo is very unfortunate. I don't remember his name, but it was a very unfortunate photo.
6: I think nobody remembers his name. That's why
7: exactly
6: I get
7: more.
6: I thought Tiffany was running unopposed at this point.
7: I thought the same as well, which is pretty much what happened.
6: Right. It was. Yeah, exactly. Because, you know, he had like 96% of the vote right away at the time.
7: Yes.
6: I forget what a race it was. I don't think it was one. It wasn't one I was voting in, but the guy who won had, I forget what race it was, you know, he just kind of had a hat on. The others were like

0: professional, like professional shots or whatever. This was like his wife or girlfriend just took a shot at him in the back, in the backyard.
1: Yeah.
0: He was just lounging by a pool with like a hat on and a t-shirt, and that was the thing. And the guy won whatever race that was. I was like, that's
1: good for him.
0: I love pictures like
1: that. Just a regular guy. Too, my polling place had the electronic poll. They weren't using it, though. They said it was slow and awful, and they absolutely weren't doing it.
0: Yeah.
1: But I was like, oh, I told Borna we weren't going to have this, and look at us with the high technology. And my poll worker was like,
0: Not working.
1: Yeah.
0: Still kinks to be worked out with a lot of that stuff. But there you go. Primary's done. We move on to November 3rd, I think.
2: Next.
1: Well, a victory when it comes to the Ridgeland Farms Beagles, the last of the dogs were released today. As you know, Ridgeland Farms was a breeding ground for puppies to be used in scientific experiments, and it had been for decades. And this has been a year-long process where they were trying to get these dogs freed, and the last of the dogs are leaving today, and they will be headed to Big Dog Ranch Rescue, which is a large-scale nonprofit that has helped this whole time. And then they'll be zhuzhed throughout the country where they can live free and get adopted and not live life inside a cage.
2: Next.
0: Well, you knew this was coming. The I-94 construction. It might be a while. It already is going to be a while. It might be a longer while. We'll get into that next. It is Milwaukee's 1029 The Hog.
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0: Ride Home with Borna and Mandy on Milwaukee's 102.9 The Hog.
1: Well, are you used to the I-94 construction? How long has it been, Mandy? Has it been a year? No,
2: I think
1: just start
2: about
1: this year.
2: Seven years, I believe.
1: It feels like 7 years, but maybe only 7 months?
2: No, it feels like it's been longer. It feels like it's been a year, at least, right?
1: It feels that. I don't know if it has been. Anyway, 8-year project, right? Going

0: into 2033. So yes, that would have been through this year, starting into 2033. Now the DOT in a letter saying, well, we've had some things happen. It might take another 2 years. And this is only after being in construction for a few months, right? Mm-hmm. I don't think a year. Sorry, no, we need to tack on another 2 years because we're behind.
1: Yeah. So this is literally never ending.
0: No,
1: because if
0: it's
1: you
0: not.
1: Think a year in, we're tacking on 2 years. So we tack on 2 years for every year of the project. So that's an additional 16 years of the original 8 year timeline if we continue to go like that, which is just not good for anybody.
0: No, 16. I mean, will I be allowed to drive in 16 years? I don't probably, maybe
1: no,
0: not.
1: No, your license will be revoked.
0: Yeah,
1: you'll be
0: revoked
1: by
0: then. Right, yeah, exactly.
1: Yeah,
0: so,
1: for sure.
0: What do I care if it's done now at this point? It's just, it's amazing. And of course, it's costing a little bit more money. That's what's going to happen. Things like that will happen.
1: Well, I am shocked that the estimate was not accurate, Borna. This has never happened before.
0: So if you're used to the I-94 construction, good for you, because nobody is. So it's not. That's a lie.
1: Well,
0: so,
1: wasn't 2 years. The 94 construction going to Chicago, wasn't that also delayed for a while? Like, didn't that take longer than it was initially supposed to? And look at it now. We're moving freely. So there is light at the end of the tunnel, even though, like
0: that's
1: I said,
0: true.
1: We'll have to wait an additional 16 years.
0: I was a much younger man when that started.
1: You were. You were a much younger man. Yeah.
0: So that I could say, even though you're 8 years from now, what's that going to be?
1: 24
0: Nothing.
1: Years from now. It's going to be 24 years from now.
0: So good luck to us all. No better night than to win the Powerball, right?
1: Yes.
0: We're going to do that next. It's the Hog.
2: Ever wonder how people decide where to spend their money? It usually starts with a simple search. Mary just moved to town. She's looking for a local coffee shop. What does she do? Well, she pulls out her phone and types best coffee shop near me. And instantly, Google gives her a whole bunch of options. She doesn't click the first name she sees. She looks for something familiar, something she's seen before. That's where smart marketing comes in. If you want to be the business people choose first, it starts with being visible where they're actually looking. If you want to make sure that your new customers are finding you, search Milwaukee Media Group and let's talk.

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0: So not bad. This is okay. So the next drawing is tonight. The jackpot is the eighth largest in the game's history. The largest was the over $2 billion that was won in 2022. So, I mean, I'd be fine with it. I would make do.
1: Did you get your West Dallas ticket yet? State Fair?
0: I didn't, but nope, we didn't win that one. I was going to say when we were here on Monday, bought a ticket because there's a lottery booth right here. So
1: there is great.
0: Got one of those and clearly didn't win. So yeah, I'll have to get a different West Dallas lottery ticket tonight on my way out of the fair.
1: Okay. Good luck. It's 102.9 The Hog.

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1: If you can live in your sense, imagine it.

0: Milwaukee's 1029 The Hog.
1: So I think we got gypped out of the solar eclipse, the partial solar eclipse today. I don't think we'd be able to see a lot of it anyway here in Wisconsin. But I didn't notice it. I tried to go outside. I think it was after the fact of when it was supposed to cross. And it was, but it was cloudy, so I don't think you saw anything. The sun peaked out a little bit here earlier this afternoon, but post the eclipse. So I watched it on TV, and yeah, some spots had a good one around the world.
2: Cool. Did you even ask Lana for her glasses?
1: I didn't. No, no.
2: Okay, so not only did you not have today. The proper eyewear, but you went out after it was probably over.
1: And I was going to look at it with my own eyeballs.
2: Good effort.
1: Whatever.

0: partial, right?
1: It's more effort than I made. I completely forgot about it.
0: Yeah. And well, I saw it pop up on TV. I said, oh, maybe it's happening here. And turned, you know, did a 360 outside and nothing.
1: Just saw a bunch of clouds.
0: Yeah, just a bunch of clouds.
1: Okay, good story.
0: So the eclipse, if you missed it, well, you weren't going to see it anyway here today. That's the lesson here. It's 102.9 The Hog.
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15: 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The left lane is blocked due to an accident, and traffic is backed up all the way to the zoo. 894 northbound, two right lanes still being worked on at Howard Avenue, and traffic there is backed up to Loomis Road. Traffic is brought to you by Milwaukee Irish Fest. 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I'm Lana, that's 1029 Road Dog Traffic.
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0: I know we talked about this leading up to the state fair, that I think we're the third or fourth best state fair in the country by state fair people rankings.
1: I think we're number three and something then like the second best in food.
0: Okay. So based on that, we should be the second or third best place to live in the country.
1: And we are. Wisconsin ranked as number three as the top states to live in the United States, considering our affordable housing market, top-tier school graduation rates, low unemployment, and safe communities, highlighting particularly Appleton and Waukesha as some of the best places to live in the state. But number three, overall, not terrible. Now, guess the first two states born. The first two states. See if you can. One makes sense. The number one state makes sense. No one lives there. So, of course, it's affordable. The second state, you're like, that's literally one of the most expensive states. But it's number two.
0: Okay. So, one makes sense for being number one. Affordability. No one lives there.
1: Affordability, yeah.
0: I don't think it's not Alaska because that's expensive to get stuff there.
1: Nope.

0: It's
1: Think potatoes.
0: Idaho, then.
1: Yes, okay. Idaho, number one.
0: It's supposed to be beautiful there. Never been.
1: Right. Well, of course not. No one ever goes there. That's why it's so affordable to live there. The third...
0: Jersey. Jersey comes up a lot of these.
1: And I don't understand that, because I remember specifically when we were living in New Jersey, my dad always complaining about how expensive it was to live there.
0: Yeah.
1: And then we moved back to Illinois, and now living in Wisconsin, I'm like, God, it was so expensive to live there. So that's just like a tier of it. You know what I mean? Mm-hmm. So the fact that New Jersey is coming in at number two, like those East Coast prices were no joke. Although I do have to say that the coastal communities are quite lovely, and I'm sure that's what ranks it so high.
0: Just a lot of traffic. Times I've been through Jersey. I had a great time in Jersey.
1: Turnpike, man, I'll tell you.
0: Turnpike's tough. But it's a lot of trees. A lot of trees on the turnpike.
1: The shoreline is just beautiful. It's not all fist pumping and gym tan laundry like Jersey Shore, which literally ruined the reputation of New Jersey. I have fond memories of like going to the shoreline. We would take sandwiches and have dinner on the beach. I had a boogie board, like all of the things. You know what I mean? And that's how I grew up, and it was awesome. I didn't know the price of things. I was a child. But from what I understood, it was expensive. But I think that is kind of outweighing it in terms of that. And the schools were good, too. You know, look at me defending New Jersey. What am I doing?
0: No, you're the Jersey girl.
1: I am a Jersey girl. Yeah, I really am. Yeah.
0: You take the girl out of Jersey, but the jersey out of the girl. Right?
1: Don't they say that? Then you'll really hear Jersey.
0: That? Yeah. It's true. All right. Well, might as well just stay put here because we're doing pretty well. It's 102.9 The Hog.

0: Afternoons with Borna and Mandy on 102.9 The Hog.
1: So NFL preseason starting up this week for all the teams in the league, including the Packers and playing the Steelers. We'll talk later about Aaron Rodgers' comments about playing the Packers in this preseason game. But I don't know, Mandy, you said you're watching Hard Knocks, which I didn't realize who the team was till I was watching HBO and they promoted it with Seattle Seahawks, the defending champs,
2: yes.
1: Which is cool. It used to be just losing teams that had to do Hard Knocks,
2: yes.
1: But now I guess anybody, they make anybody do it. How I don't really have any interest in watching it, though. Do you? How is it?
2: I like it.
1: Do you?
2: Yeah. I like Hard Knocks as a show because I like the behind-the-scenes stuff.
1: Yeah, sure.
2: I mean, you know, when it gets, like, too much game and all of the nonsense of the actual... I'm like, no, I'm out. But I do like, you know, the training camp. I like when they're in the classrooms and doing the things. I like the little team traditions that they have that you, you know, get the behind the scenes stuff that you don't usually see on the field. Like, that's why I watch it.
1: Sure.
2: So I was surprised as well when it was the Seattle Seahawks because I thought it was only bad teams.
1: Yeah, right.
2: So it's interesting to have the team that won the Super Bowl talk about how they're going to get to winning the Super Bowl again this year and the steps that they're going to take. Also, they have this weird game that they play. It's like a reflex game, if you will, where they, if they are on defense, then they try to get you to look in the direction that they're pointing, and you have to do it at the same time because they want to anticipate where you're going. But if you're on offense, you're supposed to do it in the other direction. So, like, if I were to point up right now, you would look down at the same time, and then that would be a wash. But if I pointed up and you looked up at the same time, then that would be a point for me.
1: Yeah.
2: Anyway, so they spent a lot of time. That was this last episode doing the game. And Mr. D hates it. He thinks it's so dumb. He's like, why are they doing this? This is a waste of time. But they talk about how it like builds camaraderie and stuff because guys like get into these battles with each other.
1: Yeah.
2: And they're even doing like the psh, psh, psh, sound effects. You know how you dudes love sound effects. And they're doing that while they're doing the motions. I don't know. I think it's kind of fun to have something outside as another like team building thing that just kind of happens, and they, you know, showed them even doing it on the sidelines. So I don't know. I'm going to watch for that this season.
1: Okay. Well, football is here, whether you like it or not. Well, we like
2: who
1: it.
2: Who doesn't like it?
1: We like it.
2: Who's not excited about football season? Give me one person, and I'm going to go after them.
1: Like right now, I'm just not. I'm not into it right now. I know I will be by
2: it's
1: the time
2: too soon.
1: The real once real game starts, then I'll be into it.
2: Ba-da-bum, ba-da-bum.
1: Yeah. Which is like a month away, a little bit less. So. It is definitely here. 5-5. We'll play that next from the Wisconsin State Fair, 102.9 The Hog.

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4: Brought to you by Geist Garage Doors, the CHI overhead door contractor. 894 northbound, we still have the two right lanes blocked at Howard due to pavement damage. But now we have an accident, 894 southbound, blocking the left lane at Howard. And traffic now backed up to the zoo. 94 eastbound, seeing delays backed up to State Fair Park. 43 southbound, heavy on the brake from Capitol Drive to the high-rise bridge. 94 westbound, picking up heavier delays from 35th Street to Holly Road. Then once again from Highway 100 all the way out to Highway 16. I'm Lana, that's 1029 Road Dog Traffic.
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1: 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Playing for a pair of tickets as offers at Nonpoint at the Rave this Saturday night. Darian Deadman and Seven Dust next week on Tuesday at the Eagles Ballroom. Ballroom will host the Taste of Chaos Tour, Hollywood Undead, in this moment on October 3rd. Bob and Brian, football magnet, thanks to Taryn Sartler, Janine Walentowski, Modern Woman of America, and a $25 5 o'clock steakhouse gift card from the Wisconsin State Fair. Mandy, who's our contestant?
2: Well, this is our good friend Trinette.
1: Hey, I know it's Trinette. I just always ask that. What up, Trinette?
3: Going to work.
1: Going to work.
2: Yeah, she's working here at the State Fair. She's at the tavern.
3: Blue Moon at the Park.
2: Tavern at the Park.
1: Tavern at the Park. Tavern at the Park is always a good time. There's always great bands there.
2: Always
1: a good crowd there. It's one of my, if I'm hanging out, I always end up hanging out there for at least an hour or so, if not more. And I can find a spot to park it there. That's it. I'm good. Yeah.
2: And I feel like you're there. This is not your first year.
3: Second year.
2: Okay. And how's it going? You love it.
3: Fantastic. Sandy and Beth are fantastic.
2: Okay.
3: They've been doing this forever.
2: Yeah.
3: Their kids work in with their parents at the carnival rides.
2: Wow.
3: And they have built it from this.
2: That's very cool.
3: It's fantastic.
2: I love those stories. And we get that a lot at the Wisconsin State Fair. So I think that's cool. Also, Trinette, you brought us a treat because you tried to bribe us to play 5 at 5, which obviously worked.
3: Obviously works. Exactly.
2: What'd you bring us?
3: Tingo Tango Chicharrones.
2: Oh, what is that? Looks delicious.
3: Which is the Sporky's food competition dish from Blue Moon.
1: Okay.
3: At the Park.
2: Okay.
1: Chicharrones.
3: Chicharrones. They've got a house-made crispy honey habanero pork rinds.
2: Oh.
1: Okay.
3: Topped with a smoky chicken tinga tangy, pickled red onions, a creamy

0: It is all of the dairy that happens to be here. In fact, the different flavors of milk are always a thing. Whether you go through the Wisconsin Products Pavilion and try some of the milks in there, you go to the famous Milk House, there's always different flavors of milk to try. So past or present, name five flavors of milk that you can try at the Wisconsin State Fair. And your time starts now.
1: Chocolate.
0: Uh-huh.
1: Strawberry.
0: Yep.
1: White.
0: Yep.
1: Orange.
0: Maybe.
1: I have no idea. Coffee. Coffee flavored milk.
2: And coffee flavored milk.
0: Okay. We're just going to take whatever, Bourne.
3: I'm good with me.
0: I'm not sure.
3: Good with me.
0: I'm not sure if orange has ever been one, but that makes sense because Dreamsicle and then coffee. Yes, absolutely. I know that the Dr. Pepper or the root beer milk is always very popular. Yes. Salted caramel is here this year. Like a s'mores flavor has happened.
1: S'mores flavored milk?
0: So, yeah, they try the different flavors of the Dairy Bar. Now, inside the Products Pavilion, I walked by and they had a couple specialty flavors as well. Maybe you need to make yourself familiar with that, Trinette.
1: I'm lactose intolerant.
0: Okay.
3: Perfect question for you.
0: Sorry, that's on me. You're a winner.
3: Congratulations, Trinette. We'll play 5 at 5 again. Tomorrow we'll be at Waterford River Rhythms for the game back here at the State Fair on Friday. It is Milwaukee's 102.9 The Hog.

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1: So we've got Packers and Steelers to kick off the preseason for both teams tomorrow night in Pittsburgh. Yes. But Aaron Rodgers, who's quarterback for the Steelers, Mike McCarthy, coach of the Packers, Aaron Rodgers said, "Man, I wish this game was in Lambeau. I wanted to come back and play at Lambeau one final time, even if it was preseason."
2: Wow.
1: Which, yes, he's never played as a visitor, being on the Jets and then getting hurt in Pittsburgh. Never was scheduled. Huh. You know, played the Packers in Pittsburgh during the regular season last year.
2: Yeah.
1: But said, he was really hoping that he wanted to get back to Lambeau one more time. Would have been weird being in the visitors' locker room, but he would finagle his way to the home locker room, I'm sure. Say hi to some people and some old friends that that still work there. So, I think that would have been a lot cooler for him coming back there. And probably will never happen now.
2: No, so, he's done.
1: He says this is last year, so they're not. There's no way they're playing at Lambeau this year. So that's it. So the only time he'll be back, I guess, when they'll welcome him back for this Ring of Honor thing or retirement ceremony or Packers Hall of Fame and all that kind of stuff, and that'll be that.
2: I'm surprised that the NFL did not route the schedule as such to please Aaron Rodgers.
1: Right. Yeah, exactly. Right. You bent over backwards for him all the time, so I can't do this.
2: So that's weird.
1: Even last week, they could have switched it and said, "Hey, we're going to move this game."
2: There's still time to move it.
1: Exactly.
2: Until the game happens, there's time to move it. So.
1: I mean, the game could happen there, but Aaron Rodgers could ship to Lambeau and just throw balls to the security guy there on the field one more time, and that'd be it.
2: Or could they just have the game at Lambeau and it's still a home game for them?
1: True.
2: Have the... You know, the fanfare and whatnot around it for Aaron Rodgers, supposedly last time. Well, you know, who knows if it's his last season. He could just keep playing like some tend to do. His wife apparently was a big pull in him even coming back this year. So what if she's like, hey, Aaron, you had such a great year. Why don't you just do one more? Just do one more, Aaron. Maybe.
1: Do we know that?
2: Brittany with an eye.
1: Do we know it's real?
2: Oh, the marriage.
1: Has anyone seen this person? Is there a picture of her anywhere?
2: I'm sure... There's a picture of her somewhere, Brittany with an eye. I don't know, though. She said she wants to stay private, but she's married to Aaron Rodgers, so.
1: Well, after this year, he can ride off of the sunset, and if he doesn't want to say anything, I don't know if that's possible for him not to talk about things, but we'll see. We'll see if he just goes away for a while.
2: What about if you didn't want people to know you were married, not wear a wedding ring?
1: Right.
2: Out in public?
1: Right. As long as your spouse is good with it, I guess.
2: Right. But if she wanted to be... anonymous, then that would have been one big way. That's why people started talking about it, because he was wearing a wedding ring at press conferences whatnot.
1: Right.
2: So if he hadn't worn it, people would be like, oh, yeah, no, he's still
1: very true.
2: Ivy of Earth or whatever.
1: He enjoys this.
2: Blue of water.
1: A little bit of nuggets out there, but you don't know the full story.
2: He loves the nuggets. So. Yeah.
1: All right, one more year, Aaron Rodgers, Packers Steelers tomorrow night. It is 102.9 The Hog.
2: Well, hot and humid again today with storms rolling through. And how are your windows holding up? If your windows stick because you can't open them in this humidity, or if there's condensation between the window panes. 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What does it mean when I have condensation between my windows? I said, that means your seal is broken and you need to contact Window Nation, because what Window Nation will do will give you a completely customizable, energy efficient window at a great price. 50% off all window styles, zero down payment and no payment or interest for 2 years when you go to windownation.com.
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0: still blocked at Howard. Traffic there backed up to Loomis Road. They cleaned up that accident, 894 southbound, but still lingering delays from the zoo to about National Avenue. 94 eastbound, your heaviest delays begin at State Fair Park. 94 westbound, busy from 35th Street to Holly Road. Then once again from Highway 100 out to Highway 18. 43 southbound, a lot more brake tapping between Capitol Drive and the High Rise Bridge. I'm Lana, that's 1029 Road Dog Traffic.
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2: One call, that's all.
3: Injured?
2: Remember, one

0: Yeah, in fact, last night. That's okay. Why I'm dragging today.
1: All right.
0: Yeah.
1: And
0: that was not because I was trying to stay up and watch the election results, which I did, but I gave up once they messed up the flash drives.
1: All right. Well, perhaps something that could help you in the future is something called dark showering. Have you heard of it?
0: I have not. No.
1: That's basically where you take a shower in the dark.
0: Okay.
1: And it helps your body shift from a busy day into a more restful state. So that way you will be able to relax. It doesn't say anything about taking the shower beer with you. So probably as long as you're in there, right? But yeah, this is eases stress. It quiets racing thoughts. It boosts mindfulness and even supports better sleep when you do this before bed. It's trending on social media, and you know everything on social media is legit. So you'll probably want to try it, but that makes sense. You know what I mean? There was like the everything shower, and then there was the awake shower where you peeled an orange in there. Obviously,
0: peeled an orange, yeah.
1: Shower beverages have been a thing forever. That's one of Mr. D's favorite ways to unwind after work. And now dark showering. Where
0: dark showering.
1: You got to turn the lights down, though. It doesn't mean just take a shower at night. It means you have to light some candles, set the mood, or at least just have like a nightlight or something.
0: Yeah, about after 9 o'clock, 9:30. 9:45, I do have my house completely dark, except usually the TV's on.
1: Sure.
0: So that's when I watch TV. When you get up to go to the bathroom middle of the night, Mandy, do you turn the lights on or do you forge around in the darkness? Because I will forge around in the darkness because I don't want any light because I know I'm going to wake up then.
1: Well,
0: so I try to do everything in the dark and I'll clean up whatever messes later in the morning.
1: Here's the thing about that. I have dogs, right? So I try not to get up because if I get up, then they're like, we're all going potty?
0: Let's go play.
1: We're all getting up. But it's very funny because if I'm just getting up and I can somehow like sneak past the dogs and not wake them up, I won't turn the lights on because I don't like it in my eyeballs. And I feel like there's enough ambient light coming in from streetlights and whatever that it's not that big of a deal. But what I do find funny is when I know that I'm getting up, I'm going potty, dogs are going potty, I do turn the light on. And then when I come out of the bathroom and I open the door, I leave the light on so it's easier for me to like see down the hallway.
0: Sure.
1: And poor Franklin, one of my dogs, is sitting on the rug. That's where he likes to do his yoga stretches between bed and going potty. And he just does the blinking, like, the bright light, Mom, come on.
0: Yeah.
1: And it's very adorable, but I know he finds it annoying.
0: Dark shower, okay. Maybe we'll try it someday. Next, your fuel your summer keyword, if you've missed it, we'll give you that here coming up on 102.9 The Hog.

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1: So, round two of Fuel Your Summer, thanks to Painting by Christopher, fired up this week. Keywords entered in the Hog app. That's the only place to enter those. Today's keyword is what, Mandy?
2: Rhonda.
1: No, it's live. Or live, L-I-V-E.
2: Okay.
1: I think it's live because we're giving you live music. Enter.
2: Sure. Or live your life.
1: Or live your life. Live your best life. Yeah. All right. Enter live or live, spelled the same way, L-I-V-E, in the Hog app. Only place to enter. Chance to win tickets for the grand prize. Slayer at the Mystic Lake Amphitheater in Minnesota. September 4th with Sunday of the Smashing Pumpkins in Madison at the Kohl Center. 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All the details thanks to Steinhoffels in the Hog app, and enter the keyword live or live. Maybe you're living your best life at the State Fair. There's bonus chances qualify here at the Hog Pen in between the Products Pavilion and the Coliseum, which there's some type of auction going on. Did you go to the bathroom? That's the closest bathroom to us at the Hog Pen, was in the Coliseum.
2: Okay.
1: Did you try to go there today, Mandy?
2: No, I always go to the Products Pavilion.
1: Yeah, Products Pavilion is good. This one's a little bit bigger.
2: Okay.
1: So I've been cutting right through there, right out our back door. And it's all blocked now, while there's more like booths and stuff around. And there was an auction going on.
2: Did you buy something?
1: No, I kind of snuck in just to go to the bathroom and snuck back out, but okay. I did not. So
2: all right.
1: It's always fun stuff at the Coliseum here at the State Fair. You got John Mulaney on the main stage tonight.
2: Yes.
1: Hairbangers. Ball is tonight at the Bank 5-9 Amphitheater. That's the free stage with fair admission. So a lot of good music on a beautiful night to hang out.
2: Yes, and a lot of Sporkies to try, a lot of new foods that are out there. I had the PB&J saddlebags today, and I have to say they were quite delicious. What did you have for a treat today, Bourne?
1: I had a sundae from the sundae. All they do is sundaes inside the Products Pavilion.
2: Sundae.
1: It was just a sundae for $5, and I got a chocolate syrup and cherry on top of my vanilla ice cream.
2: That sounds delicious.
1: Which is nice.
2: Yeah.
1: So Products Pavilion, you could just bang out all your food in there. There's tons of stuff in there.
2: You really can. And our promo staffer had a Saz's platter.
1: Yeah.
2: And I asked him this question, and I'm wondering your thoughts on it as well, Borna. You know, the Saz's sampler platter is very famous, not only at Wisconsin State Fair, but also at Summerfest.
1: Sure.
2: Now, do you think it tastes better in one location over the other?
1: See, I can only speak to, I've had it at Summerfest. I've never had it here. I've never thought to get it here.
2: Okay.
1: Because I associate with Summerfest for whatever reason.
2: Okay, but it's also very popular here.
1: Yeah, I'm sure.
2: Yeah, okay. Well, there was really no opinion from our promo staffer.
1: Yeah, both fine, right? He said, he's doing the 6-7 thing.
2: Yep, 6-7. So that is

0: his review, 6-7.
1: 6-7 for that. So, hey, Saz is our neighbor right down the hill. So we go there all the time.
0: Festus is Ama.
1: Yeah. That's 50 years of Saz's this year, which is crazy. We had actual Saz on the show.
0: We did, which was kind of a big deal.
1: At the beginning of the baseball season. That was the first week of the baseball season.
0: It was. And I remember he came and they said, okay, you're going to have somebody from Saz's come to talk about Festus is Ama. And it was him.
1: No, it was namesake.
0: Saz. And I said, oh! I wasn't ready for this.
1: Yeah.
0: He was lovely, though. And he told a lot of really cool old Milwaukee stories you know, Saz has been around for 50 years. And before that, you know, he had to, like, get established and meet people and do things. And, man, it was very cool to hear him tell about the history of Milwaukee during his time.
1: He had a lot of joints that are not in business to this day, but he is at 50 years. So
0: very cool.
1: Saz's platter here. I'm like, why are you talking about Saz so much? We love you, Saz.
0: Yeah, we do.
1: Born and Mandy shows thanks to Mentality. 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

0: Making Noise Afternoon Update.
1: Well, what an election night it was. Last night, Mandy, I assume you stayed up all night taking all the results?
2: I absolutely did not. I went and I voted, and then I said, well, we'll see what happens.
1: Yeah, you know, at that point, there's nothing you can personally do.
2: There's nothing I can do.
1: It's funny. I voted and all that and didn't think it was election night. You know, I forgot that it was last night. And then I go, usually about 9:45, 9:30, I try to went, okay, this is my unwind time. I'm going to stream a show or two.
2: Yes.
1: And by that time, I'm going to bed.
2: Yes.
1: So I turned the TV on, which went back to regular TV, mm-hmm. and it was our friends at Channel 12 doing election coverage. I'm like, oh that's right. Let me just see how this goes. And I was surprised. I got hooked right away. I'm like, oh, David Crowley is right there because he was projected to lose.
2: Right.
1: Like the poll said that it may not have been close. I'm going, oh, we got a tight one here. I'm gonna just keep watching. And then they're talking about the absentee ballots that can count in Milwaukee County.
2: Yes.
1: Then I'm watching, I'm flipping around the coverage. Then it's gonna be like, oh, they got a camera in there. There's a woman with a bag of flash drives. I'm like, okay, I'm tired as hell, but the end has gotta be near. They get the flash drives to the courthouse. I'm like, okay, any day now. I was thinking like all the TV stations do a great job. I'm glad I'm not one of them at this night. I'm just watching and I can turn it off at any point and go to sleep, which I did when they came on. And I said, okay, they're like, any second now, a big ballot dump in Milwaukee, and this will decide who's the nominee.
2: This is going to be it, yeah.
1: And then they got the podium. Guy comes out there as a county clerk, goes, well, you know, we have a little bit of, I forget the word he used, but setback where they downloaded the wrong thing to 5 of 9 flash drives.
2: Weird.
1: And then I go back and get it. I'm like, I'm out. It's like the fifth overtime game in a NHL playoff thing.
2: Yeah.
1: It's like, I want to see who wins.
2: Right, but I will find out in the morning.
1: I can't anymore. Yeah. And I don't know what, that was probably after midnight at that point. And I punted it. And then, check this morning. See, David Crowley is your nominee. Long way if you missed it.
2: Yes.
1: He's a Democratic nominee. We'll take on the Republican Tom Tiffany for the governor race this fall.
2: Two things. One, could the opponent of Tom Tiffany, could he have submitted a more professional looking photo?
1: Please? Yeah.
2: That photo is very unfortunate. I don't remember his name, but it was a very unfortunate photo.
1: I think nobody remembers his name. That's why
2: exactly
1: I thought Tiffany was running unopposed at this point.
2: I thought the same as well, which is

0: him.
1: I love pictures like that.
0: Just a regular guy. Yeah. Just a regular guy. Two, my polling place had the electronic poll. They weren't using it, though. They said it was slow and awful, and they absolutely weren't doing it.
1: Yeah.
0: But I was like, oh, I told Borna we weren't going to have this, and look at us with the high technology. And my poll worker was like,
1: Not working.
0: Yeah.
1: Still kinks to be worked out with a lot of that stuff. But there you go. Primary's done. We move on to November 3rd, I think.
2: Next.
0: Well, a victory when it comes to the Ridgeland Farms Beagles, the last of the dogs were released today. As you know, Ridgeland Farms was a breeding ground for puppies to be used in scientific experiments, and it had been for decades. And this has been a year-long process where they were trying to get these dogs freed, and the last of the dogs are leaving today, and they will be headed to Big Dog Ranch Rescue, which is a large-scale nonprofit that has helped this whole time. And then they'll be zhuzhed throughout the country where they can live free and get adopted and not live life inside a cage.
2: Next.
1: Well, you knew this was coming. The I-94 construction. It might be a while. It already is going to be a while. It might be a longer while. We'll get into that next. It is Milwaukee's 102.9 The Hog.

0: 1029 The Hog.
1: Well, are you used to the I-94 construction? How long's it been, Mandy? Has it been a year? No.
2: I think
1: just
2: it's been
1: start
2: about
1: this year.
2: Seven years, I believe.
1: It feels like 7 years, but maybe only 7 months?
2: No, it feels like it's been long. It feels like it's been a year, at least, right?
1: It feels that. I don't know if it has been. Anyway, 8 year project, right? Going into 2033. So yes, that would have been through this year starting into 2033. Now the DOT in a letter saying, well, we've had some things happen. It might take another 2 years. And this is only after being in construction for a few months, right? Mm-hmm. I don't think a year. Sorry, we need to tack on another 2 years because we're behind.
2: Yeah. So this is literally never ending.
1: No,
2: because if
1: it's
2: you
1: not.
2: Think a year in, we're tacking on 2 years. So we tack on 2 years for every year of the project. So that's an additional 16 years of the original 8 year timeline if we continue to go like that, which is just not good for anybody.
1: No, 16. I mean, will I be allowed to drive in 16 years? Maybe not.
2: No, your license will be revoked.
1: Yeah,
2: you'll
1: be
2: too
1: revoked
2: old
1: by
2: to drive.
1: Then, right? Yeah, exactly.
2: Yeah,
1: so,
2: sure.
1: What do I care if it's done now at this point? It's just, it's amazing. And of course, it's costing a little bit more money. That's what's going to happen. Things like that will happen.
2: Well, I am shocked that the estimate was not accurate,
1: right,
2: Borna. This has never happened before.
1: So if you're used to the I-94 construction, good for you, because nobody is. So it's not. That's a lie.
2: Well,
1: so,
2: wasn't
1: 2 years.
2: The 94 construction going to Chicago, wasn't that also delayed for a while? Like, didn't that take longer than it was initially supposed to? And look at it now. We're moving freely. So there is light at the end of the tunnel, even though,
1: that's
2: said,
1: true.
2: We'll have to wait an additional 16 years.
1: I was a much younger man when that started. Though,
2: you were a much younger man. Yeah.
1: So that I could say, even though you're 8 years from now, what's that going to be?
2: 24
1: Nothing.
2: Years from now. It's going to be 24 years from now.
1: So good luck to us all. No better night than to win the Powerball, right?
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0: So it got to be at the billion with a B mark for Powerball if there's another drawing tonight.
1: Yeah, I'm reading anywhere between 975 to right about $1 billion tonight. So we're just going to go ahead and call it a $1 billion Powerball, which would be cash option of $433.1 million. So not bad. This is okay. So the next drawing is tonight. The jackpot is the eighth largest in the game's history. The largest was the over $2 billion that was won in 2022. So, I mean, I'd be fine with it. I would make do.
0: Did you get your West Dallas ticket yet? For the State Fair?
1: I didn't. But nope, we didn't win that one. I was going to say when we were here on Monday, bought a ticket because there's a lottery booth right here. So
0: there is. Great.
1: Got one of those and clearly didn't win. So yeah, I'll have to get a different West Dallas lottery ticket tonight on my way out of the fair.
0: Okay. Good luck. 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
1: Get another fun afternoon at the Wisconsin State Fair. You got John Mulaney on the main stage at the State Fair tonight, starting at 7:30. Hairbangers Ball, 8 o'clock, the Bank 59 Amphitheater ground stage for some music. You've got Star 6-9, who is playing at the Blue Moon Tavern on the Park. We talked about that being one of the favorite spots to hang out. So a lot of great music to enjoy here tonight at the Wisconsin State Fair.
2: Now, isn't Star 6-9 what we would press back in the day before caller ID when you wanted to
1: call somebody back?
2: Yeah. Even if you didn't know their number. I'm going to Star 69 them.
1: Yeah, don't crank call me because I'll Star 69 you. No. I'm going to send the cops over to you. Never happened. So Mindy will be here, I believe, tomorrow representing the Hog at the State Fair, noon to 3 at the Hog Pen. It's between the Products Pavilion and the Coliseum. Bonus chance to register for Fuel Your Summer as well. You can scan right on the posters, the post-its here on the Hog Pen. And she'll be hanging out tomorrow, noon to 3, because we're going to be at Waterford Village Hall for Waterford River Rhythms, the kickoff to Waterford Jam Fest. A lot of water fording going on tomorrow, Andy.
2: Yeah, a lot of that. And it's a really fun time. A lot of the bars and stuff get together, have shuttles going to and from for a full weekend full of live music. And this is the kickoff to it tomorrow. And they'll have live music. People will get there with their chairs early while we're there setting up. And it's just a really good time. So Waterford River Rhythms, join us. It's right there on the river. And last year it was raging.
1: Raging river.
2: It was a real raging river. So I'm excited to go back this way to Waterford River Rhythms, which is fun to say once you get it down.
1: It takes a year. Last year was our first year.
2: It takes about a year to get it together.
1: I heard Mindy read this liner card, as we call it in the biz, and struggled with Waterford River Rhythms.
2: Yeah, but once you do it, then you've got it.
1: Then you got it. Waterford River Rhythms, see?
2: Waterford River Rhythms. We'll see you there tomorrow.
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3: Bob and Brian, join us on Thursday morning. 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
5: 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After

0: 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She's looking for a local coffee shop. What does she do? 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And instantly, Google gives her a whole bunch of options. She doesn't click the first name she sees. She looks for something familiar, something she's seen before. 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If you want to be the business people choose first, it starts with being visible where they're actually looking. 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

10 years ago, Whitesnake's Here I Go Again was heard in a Walmart back-to-school commercial. Yeah, back-to-school, not that far away. We're more concerned about getting halfway through the work week. Good evening, it's Lana. Let's get it started with Green Day on the Hog.